0: Allah. It's called Awaken Me. Yeah, we're getting on a theme somewhat tonight. We had earlier surrender, that we should surrender to God and for Him to awaken me, from Chris Kalala just then. That means revival. That means reviving you, awake you from your sleep or deadness, bring you back to life. Either way, that's what revival's all about. Ask Him to revive you. Tell Him that you're sorry. Confess your sins to Him. He'll forgive you of those sins, cleanse you from all unrighteousness. If He'll do that, He's faithful and just to do that. He's so good to us, isn't He? He is. And He loves you so very much. Never forget that. Jesus loves you so much. Well, I'm Tim Watkins. I'll be back with you in about 30 minutes. Right now, we're going to head over to Wits End for tonight's adventure in Odyssey.
1: WWEV coming Atlanta.
2: I prayed to the Lord, and He answered me. He freed me from all my fears. Psalm 34, verse 4.
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0: Hi, this is Chris. We're just about to have a time of wonder, adventure, and excitement. Would you like to join us? Then get ready, because you never know what'll happen when you have an adventure in Odyssey. What would you like?
1: I'd like
2: ketchup and mustard with
3: water.
0: Would you like a wax?
4: No, thanks.
2: What's your name, sir?
5: Binky.
6: Cool. Do I win something?
2: The Sheboygan Shuffle.
0: Sounds good.
3: Yeah, sounds good.

0: What are you doing, Mr. Allen?
1: Oh, just changing some things on the menu board up here. We're trying out a few new flavors. The ice cream supplier sent us some free samples.
0: Really? What flavors?
1: Let's see. Strawberry Mocha Dream, Pistachio Mocha Crunch, and Cappuccino Mocha Jamocha. I guess they had some mocha to get rid of.
0: Hi, Mr. Allen. Hi, Erica. Hey, Courtney. This is my cousin, Hannah. Hannah, this is Mr. Allen, and we've already met Erica.
1: Hello, Hannah. Nice to meet you.
0: Same here. Hannah's moving here in a couple of weeks. Her family's staying with us while they look for a house.
1: Well, that should be fun for both of you.
0: Yeah, we've got a lot to catch up on.
1: Where are you moving from, Hannah?
0: Pennsylvania, near Philadelphia.
1: Oh, really? How did you like it there?
0: It was a blast. When it comes to entertainment, I am used to having a few more choices than you have here.
1: I'm sure.
0: Well, there's a lot to do here, too. You'll see. I know. That's what you keep telling me. Come on, I'll show you. All right, it was nice meeting you, Mr. Allen.
1: Nice meeting you, too. And I hope to see you around. Well, welcome to Odyssey.
0: Thanks. Bye. Did you see that, Mr. Allen?
1: See what?
0: Courtney.
1: Well, sure, I saw her.
0: Well, not her, the way she looked.
1: I don't follow you.
0: She got her hair cut. She bought a new dress.
1: Yeah? And?
0: Well, I met Hannah the other day, and Courtney's just... Well, she's just different around her.
1: I didn't notice.
0: Just watch.

0: That was a new group called Ketchup and Mustard with their single To Be For You. This is Crying Brian Dern, and it's Nausea Week on Odyssey 105. Now, if you hear me say any word this week that has to do with being sick to your stomach, be the fifth caller and you'll win a $100 gift certificate from Pete's Gas and Chow. You can buy about 50,000 strips of beef jerky with that. It's Odyssey 105, the only station that gives you nausea that lasts a week.
1: Dern?
0: Oh, Casey, I'm glad you're here. Are we really going to do this for a whole week? I was thinking.
1: Forget that, Dern. I've got something more important to talk to you about.
0: Yeah?
1: I just got the ratings. We're getting killed by Q94.
0: So what's new?
1: I mean, it's not like I don't understand why. They have better promotions than we do. While they're giving away trips to Hawaii and Tijuana, we're giving away gift certificates to Fraley's Laundromat.
0: Yeah.
1: We gotta think of something better. We can't rely on prizes. It's gotta be something else. Something that'll get people's attention. Anyway, I'm talking to Stallings about it.
0: Stallings? What is Stallings gonna do about it?
1: I don't know. But whatever we do, he has to agree. He owns the place. I'll just lay it all in front of him and figure out what we have to do.
0: So how

0: serious are you talking here? You gonna fire everybody? You just gonna have me blow my foghorn more often?
1: We're doing something, Dern. 94's beaten us 5 quarters in a row, and I'm tired of it. I'm ready to do anything, even something drastic.
2: Now on the Adventures in Odyssey Club, Connie has a proposal for Whit.
3: How can I help?
4: By hiring someone else.
3: I was actually thinking the new manager would. If she takes the job, what do you say?
4: Me? This seems like it would be a fun place to work.
5: I heard you were hiring, and I'm very interested.
6: I'm here to apply for the job.
2: Penny? New manager Connie has her first big decision to make on the Adventures in Odyssey Club. Don't miss it.
7: Okay, we're in my room. Now, what do you want to tell me?
8: Okay, my parents may have found a house today.
7: Oh.
8: It's so nice. I looked at it this afternoon. It's got a few more rooms than yours, and I think my bedroom's a little bigger than yours.
7: Oh, sounds great.
8: It's really different looking, too. So many of the houses around here look exactly the same, and we're moving pretty close to the school. I can walk home from volleyball practice if I need to.
7: Oh, that's right. I wanted to ask you, how did your team do this year?
8: Great. We went to the district finals.
7: Good for you.
8: And guess what?
7: What?
8: I won Most Valuable Player.
7: Really? Congratulations.
8: Thanks.
0: Okay, we still don't have a winner in the What Is He Saying contest. I'll play the clip again. All right, let's go to the phones. You're on the air. What is he saying?
9: I think he said the monkey man has no place in the circle of confusion.
0: I'm sorry, that is incorrect. Another caller. What is he saying?
10: He's saying the meter maid has no peace in the cycle of conviction.
0: Sorry, no.
1: Dern.
0: Let's play a commercial, and then I'll take some more callers. What is it?
1: I'm going to make an announcement.
0: Now?
1: Right after this commercial.
0: What kind of announcement?
1: We just did an informal survey at Campbell College. 72% of the students we asked listened to Q94.
0: Wonderful.
1: We got to do something now. Put the CD in.
0: All right.
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0: What?
1: Yes, Brian. We all decided.
0: Who decided?
1: Didn't you get the memo?
0: Since when do I read memos, Casey?
1: Please, Brian, we're still on the air. Yes, Odyssey 105 responded to you, the people,
0: we're
1: and
0: doing
1: giving you exactly
0: now?
1: What you've been waiting for for so long. A 24-hour polka station right here in town.
0: I don't believe it.
1: To all the people of Odyssey, thanks for listening.
0: Polka!
12: Okay, it's good to see you all here today. Janet, why don't you pass around the Sunday school quarterlies while we meet our visitors and make announcements? Courtney, is this a friend of yours?
13: Yes, this is my cousin Hannah. She's moving here.
12: Really? Where are you from, Hannah?
13: Philadelphia.
12: Well, it's nice having you.
13: Thanks.
12: Okay, let's get an update on the youth camp fundraising projects. Courtney, how's it coming?
13: Everything's on schedule. We're having the bake sale at Wits End on Thursday. If anybody wants to do something but hasn't signed up yet, see me after class.
12: All right. Anything else?
13: May I suggest something?
12: Sure, Hannah. Go ahead.
13: I know I'm new and all, but I think I may have an idea for fundraising.
12: What's that?
13: A car wash.
12: Hmm.
13: Yeah, my church did it last year. We earned a lot of money. Probably more than you could earn with any bake sale.
12: Well, that's an interesting idea. Courtney, what do you think?
13: Well, I hadn't thought of it, but we could charge $1 a wash. Nobody'd pass that up.
12: Courtney, could you put it together?
13: But I have all these other things to do.
14: I could organize it.
13: Oh, no, you don't have to.
12: I think it's a nice idea, Courtney. Why don't we do that?
13: Well, I guess we could do that.
12: Okay, then. If anybody wants to do the car wash, then meet with Hannah after class.
8: Sounds good. Courtney?
13: Yeah, sounds good.
0: You know, I was thinking about it, and I wonder if maybe that song needs something. I don't know, maybe, words! And I think the accordion player could use a sedative! Okay, let's take another caller. We're playing the What Could Possibly Be More Annoying Than This Music game. Caller, go ahead. What could possibly be more annoying than this music?
5: Getting your teeth drilled?
0: Wrong go! Next caller.
10: How about the Zit Cream commercials?
0: Wrong again. Next caller.
14: If you really hate polka so much, you should turn to Q94. It got some great music, and you could win a big screen TV in their Mystery Artist Contest. Hello?
0: Oh, I think we have a winner. My friend, you are more annoying than this music.
14: Cool. Do I win something?
0: I'm just going to play another song. This one is called The Sheboygan Shuffle. Somebody knock me out. I'd like to be unconscious for a while. I can't do it. I can't play this stuff. And I won't. I won't do it, you hear me? I'll die before I play one more polka! There, that's the music I'm gonna play, and nobody can stop me. I don't have to take this. I'm the DJ on this station, and I'll play whatever I want. That's right. You hear me, boss? Are you listening? Crying Brian Dern is back. I want a new format. I want good music. I want to play songs with titles that don't include cities in Wisconsin. And I'm not leaving until I get it. Lock the doors. I've taken over the studio.
15: 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We always love hearing from you.
13: Okay, Erica, what do you want to make?
16: I can make little caramel bars.
13: Sounds good. How many?
16: Well, about 3 dozen.
13: All right, if you can have those here by 5:30 tomorrow, that'd be great. The bake sale officially starts at 6 o'clock.
16: No problem.
17: Hey, guys.
13: Hey, Hannah.
17: Hi.
18: You'll never believe this.
13: What?
17: I've got 8 people helping me with the car wash.
13: 8? Where'd you get 8?
18: I guess people thought it was a pretty good idea.
13: You don't even need 8.
18: This is so much fun.
17: I gotta go. I'll see you later.
16: Right.
13: Bye, Hannah.
16: See ya.
13: You know, come to think of it, we may need to make this bake sale a little bigger. How many caramel bars did you say you were baking?
16: 3 dozen.
13: Could you make it 5?
16: 5 dozen?
13: Yeah, and would you be able to make some more signs to hang up around town?
16: Courtney.
13: Everybody in Odyssey needs to hear about this bake sale.
16: I don't know if I'll have time.
13: Okay, I'll do it. And you better get those bars here a little earlier. Maybe we'll start at 5 instead of 6.
16: Courtney,
13: I better get to the store. See ya.
16: I hope somebody likes caramel bars.

0: And that was, once again, my favorite song. Stay tuned and I'll play it again in a couple of minutes. This is Crying Brian Dern making it up as I go along. I'm now in my 25th straight hour. It's been one day and 30 cups of coffee since I took over the studio, and I'm feeling great. If anybody tries to come in here and get me, that includes you, Casey. I see you out there sneaking around. If you get any closer, I'm going to take this coffee here and pour it into about $50,000 worth of equipment. People, there's nothing scarier than Brian Dern when he gets his second win. Let me play my song again. I'm giving away polka CDs. Lots and lots of polka CDs. Be the seventh caller right now and you get a copy of the best of the Schmidtke Trio. What a fabulous addition this will be to someone's music library. Call now. Yes. Congratulations. You're my seventh caller.
1: All right.
0: What's your name, sir?
1: Johann Schmingi.
0: Well, Johann, you have just won hours and hours of polka fun. This CD.

0: The, and I don't think I'm exaggerating here, could be the polka standard by which all other polkas are measured. The Schmidtke Trio has always been a lighthouse in the midst of a sea of polka mediocrity. Well, for me, at least.
1: Me too. This is the most wonderful thing that's ever happened to me in my life.
0: Play it long, play it loud, Johann. And my deepest apologies to Johann Schmenge's neighbors. This is Crying Brian Dern, wired and ready for another 24 hours. Whoa.
2: Oh, hi, Mr. Allen.
3: Hi, Courtney. Looks like you've got quite a setup here.
2: Oh, thanks.
3: You know, I think I'd like to buy something.
2: Okay, what would you like?
3: I'd like a cookie.
2: Could you be more specific? We have 47 different kinds of cookies.
3: 47? Oh, boy. Maybe I should just pull up a chair.
2: Okay, and your change is $4.
0: Oh, keep it. You did a nice job on the car.
2: Well, thank you. Would you like a wax?
0: No, thanks.
2: Would you like us to vacuum out the inside?
0: No.
2: How about some air freshener? We have pine, lemon, strawberry.
0: No, thank you.
2: We could rotate your tires while you're here. Hey, Courtney. Oh, hi, Anna. You wouldn't believe how well the bake sale went today. We made a lot of money. Good. The car wash was great, too. Must have washed 50 cars. In fact, we did so well, we decided to get together tomorrow and do something else.
4: Like what?
2: We're going to go from house to house doing yard work for anybody that needs it.
4: Really? That sounds like a good idea. Well, see ya.
2: Hi, we're from Odyssey Community Church, and we're trying to raise money for the youth camp. We were wondering if you need any work done around your yard.
5: Well, actually, no.
2: Are you sure?
5: Quite.
2: How about some... Wait a minute. That's Courtney across the street. What is she doing?
4: So, do you see anything you like?
6: Well, these are awfully nice crafts, young lady. Did you really make these yourself?
4: I sure did. Last night, they're $1 apiece.
6: I don't think I've ever seen wiener dogs made out of soda cans before.
4: Well, I'm glad you like them.
7: 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In community news, check out McAllister Park today and you'll see a group of energetic teens playing in a softball marathon. They're currently in their 32nd inning and they show no sign of stopping. Proceeds go towards sending the Odyssey Community Church Youth Group to camp this year.
3: Courtney, what have you been doing?
4: Need water. Throat.
3: Oh, let me get you some. You better sit down.
4: Yes. Sit down.
3: What were you doing?
4: Running.
3: Why? Was somebody chasing you?
4: Trying to get in shape.
3: Oh, well, it looks like you got a way to go. Here's your water. Courtney, you're spilling. Oh, never mind. Oh, yeah. Why the sudden health kick?
4: I've got the 5-mile run next week.
3: 5-mile run?
4: I'm organizing it. It wouldn't look too good if I couldn't run it myself.
3: Another fundraiser?
4: Sure.
3: Well, why?
4: I'm raising money for youth camp.
3: Courtney, you could buy the youth camp with all the money you've raised. And you seem to be killing yourself in the process. Are you sure you're not overdoing it?
4: What do you mean?
3: Well, you've been running around like crazy for days, organizing, baking, making crafts.
4: Well, Mr. Allen, it's all for a good cause.
3: Oh, I see. Good cause. Mm. So it has nothing to do with Hannah.
4: Hannah?
3: I've been watching you, Courtney. Are you sure you're trying to raise money for camp? Or are you really just trying to top Hannah?
4: Well...
3: Courtney, tell me what's going on.

That was a song sung by a singer. This is Crying Brian Dern going into his 94th hour of being on the air. What do you want to do? Maybe I should play a song. There's one. I can't tell you what it is because my contact lenses have become a permanent part of my eyeballs and everything's kind of blurry.

0: can't seem to get this disc in the player. Oh, forget it. Maybe I should sing a little song. I'll do a little song that my mother used to sing when... Wow. I never knew my thumb could do this. I know. Let's have a moment of silence for somebody.
1: Are we at war or anything? Yeah, give me some ideas, people.
0: Yes, we have a caller. You have a caller. You're on the air.
2: Yes, my hamster's been kind of sick lately.
0: Perfect. What's your hamster's name?
2: Binky.
0: Great. Let's have about an hour of silence for Binky. Wake me up when you're done. Wait. I've got a show to do.
2: The show must go on.
3: So what's the deal, Casey? Why don't you get him out of there?
4: Are you kidding? The phones are ringing off the hook. The whole city wants to know how long he can go.
2: There we go.
4: We're probably getting killer ratings.
3: Well, kind of neat how that worked out then, huh?
4: What do you mean?
3: You know, Dern holding the station hostage.
4: What are you talking about? Dern's not holding us hostage.
3: Then what's he doing in there?
4: Oh, don't tell me you fell for this.
3: You mean this is a hoax?
4: Great way to jack up the ratings, huh?
3: All of it was a hoax?
4: All of it, from the polka stuff to Dern taking over the studio. Work, too. Dern cooked this up. The man's a genius.
3: I guess so.
4: Dern, you're doing a great job.
0: I'm going home.
4: Oh, you can't leave now. The phones are lighting up like a Christmas tree.
0: I don't care. I have no control over my left eyelid anymore. Look at that.
4: Gross. Well, look, why don't you just have some coffee?
0: I'm going home. You know, it's illegal to keep me here for 90 hours straight. I'll take you to court.
4: All right. Just go back in for 10 minutes and we'll stage a police takeover. Then go home, get some rest, and be here early tomorrow morning.
0: Tomorrow morning. Are you crazy?
4: Well, we need to talk about what we're going to do next.
0: Next?
4: We've got the city wrapped around our finger. Now we got to keep them. We have to do something even bigger than this.
0: Bigger? What do you have in mind? You want to run me over with a tractor on the air? You want me to do an entire show while lying on a bed of nails?
4: Well, whatever it takes, Dern. You're the man with the big ideas.
0: Yeah, me and my big ideas.
5: It's been like this ever since we were kids. We were born 3 months apart. Seems like we were always being compared to each other. Mm-hmm. She walked first. I spoke in sentences first. Then we kind of took over from there.
6: Uh-huh.
5: We competed over who had the best dolls, then the best clothes. It never stopped. Mm-hmm. See, this fundraiser is just typical. I've raised a little over $500, but you know she'll raise more. Then I'll do something to beat that, and... Oh, you know, it goes on and on.
6: Oh, that's a shame. It seems like you two would get along well otherwise.
5: What do you mean?
6: Well, I mean, my guess is you could be good friends if you gave it a chance.
5: Oh.
6: See, that's the thing about competing, always competing with other people. It puts a strain on relationships. You're so busy trying to outdo them that you lose sight of who they are and who you are.
5: You're right. Hannah and I always pretend to be better friends than we really are. To be honest, we've never been that close.
6: So, what are you going to do about it?
5: Do about it?
6: Don't you think you should put a stop to this?
5: Well, I try, but somehow she always pulls me back in.
6: Oh. But if this is going to end, one of you has to make the first move. Don't you think you should be the one?
5: Yeah, but how?
6: I've got a suggestion.
5: What?
6: What would happen if you just let her win?
5: Let her win?
6: Well, ask yourself something. How bad would it be if you actually let Hannah beat you? What kind of pain would you suffer?
5: None, I guess.
6: Well, there you are, then. Put a stop to it by letting her win.
7: Hi, everyone.
6: Oh, hi, Hannah.
7: Hi, Hannah. Oh, Courtney, you look tired.
5: I am.
7: Oh, come on, liven up. I feel like I could run a marathon.
6: Really?
7: I feel great. What a day, huh?
6: Your fundraising was a success?
7: Completely. With all the stuff we did, we raised almost
5: $450. $450?
7: Yeah, isn't that incredible?
5: Sure is, but you know, we raised over... We raised quite a bit, too.
7: Great. Buy you an ice cream to celebrate.
5: You're on. 2 ice cream cones, please, Mr. Allen.
6: Okay. That wasn't too painful, was it?
5: No.

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3: There's nothing wrong with wanting to be the best. 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Like it says in Jeremiah 9:23 and 24, "Let not a wise man boast of his wisdom. Let not the mighty man boast of his might. Let not the rich man boast of his riches. But let him who boasts boast of this, that he understands and knows me, that I am the Lord." Well, that's all for now. 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And our executive producer was Chuck Bolte. 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
2: 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Coming up at the top of the hour, it'll be Focus on the Family. I'm Tim Watkins with you till midnight. We've got a time of prayer coming up at 10, but of course at 9, we do have that Focus on the Family, so you don't want to miss that at the top of the hour. 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

0: Nobody could love you like Jesus because God is love and Jesus is God. Yes, Father, Son, Holy Spirit, the Godhead and the fullness of the Godhead dwells in Jesus, and we're complete only in Him, and it's all because of love. All because the Father loving us enough to send us Jesus, and Jesus loving us enough to not leave us comfortless, but to send the Holy Spirit to be here with us and inside of us. Nobody can love you like Jesus. Amen? Amen. I hope you know that. I hope you know that. If you don't reach out to Him, He's already reaching out to you. He already is reaching out to you. Well, coming up the top of the hour, it will be Focus on the Family. And tonight, there's more unforgettable faith lessons to do with your kids. So hang around for that. I got John Allen with music coming up next with Living God.
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2: There's worse things than our kids thinking learning about God is fun. I mean, when Jesus sent Peter to go get the temple tax, go fishing, and look in the fish's mouth. Come on. He was having some fun with him, wasn't he?
0: That is a little weird.
2: I would think so. You know, he's messing with them a little bit, having fun.
0: Love it.
2: And Peter learned a lesson he never forgot. God can provide in ways we can't imagine.
3: That's Tim Shoemaker, and he's with us today on Focus on the Family, helping you to find creative ways to share your faith with your kids. Thanks for joining us. I'm John Fuller.
0: You know, John, all of us as parents, we want to equip our children to know the Lord, to live for the Lord, to give their lives to the Lord, right? And it starts with our consistency of our own walk with the Lord, and then how are we passing that on to our children? And it can become difficult. Where do we find those moments where a child goes, oh, that was awesome? Mm-hmm. And today's guest, we're going to talk about how to create devotionals that your kids will remember, that make an impact, because you've thought it through. And certainly our guest, Tim, has thought it through. And you can get a copy of this book, and it will help you to better do your devotional time. I'm excited about the discussion.
3: I am as well. And Tim Shoemaker is an author, speaker, and writing coach. And the book you're mentioning, Jim, is called The Very Best Hands-On Kind of Dangerous Family Devotion.
0: Gotta love the title.
3: Yeah, and this is volume two, so we're so glad to have Tim back in the studio with us.
0: Yeah, and Tim, welcome back. Good to have you.
2: Glad to be here. Thanks so much, Tim.
0: Hey, a lot of parents, like I said, they want to pass on their faith to their children, but they're not always sure what connects. Mm. I mean, I remember that. You know, I did the toothpaste one. I remember doing that little devotional. Squeeze out the toothpaste, then have the boys try to put it back, or your daughters, and it's impossible. And then you parlay that into, that's how our words are spoken. Mm-hmm. You can't put them back in the tube. Once they come out, they're out there. Yeah. And I think that was one that connected for the boys. But there is this challenge, especially age-appropriate challenge, where kids need to the tactile experience. Like, how do we put this together? And I guess it comes down to that question. How did you come up with the idea of using what you call dangerous devotions? Every child's going to go, I want to do this.
2: Yeah.
0: Dangerous devotions.
2: Well, as a father of three boys, and then even working, volunteer with youth as the years went on with my wife, you know, to hold their attention, that was really a challenge. And so that was really what was driving it, is what can you do to get their attention? And then you follow that with a little nugget of truth, and they just sort of etch together in their mind. And but yeah, they're involved in some activity. They wonder where you're going with it, and they're just having fun with it.
0: You know, part of the problem, Tim, I think, in the parenting role, we don't get a manual to say this is the best way to parent. I would say there are some great curriculums that people should look at, but and Focus on the Family has plenty of material for you. But in that regard, the devotional time, it is, you know, the purist is going to think, I need it to be structured, heavily structured. We're going to do 3 minutes of an opening song, Jesus loves me, this I know. Mm. We're going to move then, and we kind of make it like a church service.
2: Yeah.
0: And that may not connect with the kids according to their age, you know, eight years old, 10 years old. Mm. Action is a good thing, and really doing something with their hands is also a good thing. Speak to the parent that might struggle with that. They're more structured, and they don't see the benefit of what they might perceive as play. Why during a devotion would you encourage the children to play? This is serious, Tim.
2: Yeah.
0: Speak to that parent's heart to say, no, loosen up a little bit, make it fun, and it will stick.
2: Yeah, yeah. You know, maybe even to take a page from Jesus' ministry, right? The greatest teacher ever. Hmm. And yet God, in all his wisdom, he gave us one recorded sermon, only one, even though he was speaking all the time. But he gave us lots of stories. He gave us lots of these visuals that Jesus did. And really, every time he healed somebody, that was an object lesson. He got people involved and an activity, in a sense, and they were able to see it. And so Jesus used this, get people involved. He was teaching.

0: teaching them lessons before they knew they were being taught. Mm-hmm. And I think that was the power of it. Whereas today, once we sit them down, we try to, chances are they want to be bored or they're thinking about something else that they want to do next.
1: Yeah. What about the parents? And again, I'm just speaking on behalf of the parents I know, me being one of them. That, you know, we're assuming the kids are going to go to Sunday school, they're going to get all they need right there, and that's sufficient, versus saying, no, they need sprinkling, kind of like your lawn. You need to water it often so that the green growth is there. Spiritually speaking, we as parents need to water spiritual truth into our children's hearts so that the effect, the impact is there. Yeah. What about that parent that leans just too much on the church?
0: Hmm. The church isn't there enough. The church will let their kids down. Their church won't be there in the middle of the night when they really need to talk. And so if you're establishing some spiritual conversations with your kids, it becomes easier to talk more about spiritual things as time goes on. And that Sunday school teacher may be there for a year or two in their life and then they're gone or whatever. And they do great work and that's wonderful. We love that. We just want more. They augment what we are doing because we're there all the time. Like you said, with the lawn.
1: The watering of the lawn. I like that. You share a story about a dad who started doing devotions with his sons that eventually turned into something much bigger.
0: Oh.
1: What was that story out of your book, and how did it impact people?
0: You know, I think that was one where there was a dad, I'd met him at a conference, and he picked up the books. He's starting to do devotions with his kids, and he had boys, and they were loving it. Well, he was telling other dads about it, and then that was right when COVID hit.
1: Uh-huh.
0: And COVID hit, and suddenly their church closed. But he was able to still do these devotions. Well, he's talking to other dads. That grew into a weekly group where they met outside in his lawn of 45 dads and kids, and they would take turns doing these devotions, and it was some sort of an activity. And then they would tie a nugget of truth in, and they said that was just super effective.
1: Now, that idea of dangerous devotions, what are you achieving there? And why do kids love this edgy stuff? Yeah. And then it sticks.
0: Yeah.
1: They'll remember that for a lifetime.
0: Yeah.
1: Compared to something that, let me just say, you know, could be boring.
0: Yeah.
1: And they won't remember it.
0: We were just driving last weekend back from a men's conference, and I can't tell you a ton about that drive. It was a nice drive. But we saw an accident happen in the lane next to us. This moment of, whoa, you know, car went off into the ditch, onto the oncoming lanes, and he was able to swerve off without hitting anybody. That was like, oh, my goodness, he hydroplaned.
1: You remembered that.
0: Oh, yeah. Oh, yeah. And so this moment of that increased heartbeat, a little bit of adrenaline, whatever. When we incorporate even a little bit of that in our devotions where, okay, we're by a campfire here. We're going to do something. And, you know, that makes a difference. So I've got like this one here, like you can take something like Coffee Mate, a non-dairy creamer. And you throw that on a fire and you get a great big...
1: Oh, really?
0: Oh, yeah.
1: That stuff's flammable?
0: Yes.
1: Should we be drinking it?
0: I'll tell you what.
1: Well, I'm sorry. I just never knew
2: just
1: that.
2: Toss the rest into the
0: don't
2: fire.
0: Don't smoke
2: now.
1: You just changed my morning drink.
0: As long as you're not smoking.
1: It goes up in smoke?
0: Oh, yeah. Oh, yeah. Big flame. And so it's very exciting.
2: Thank you, by the way, for not demonstrating that here in the studio.
0: Right, right.
1: So let me ask you, how do you attach that to a biblical principle? Well, the fact that you know, coffee creamer goes up in smoke.
0: Okay, so you take a handful of it, right? And you throw them in the fire, you create this big thing. It is in your hand, Jim. It is in your power to create this great big burst or not, depending if you throw that on. Same thing, let's say when... our kids are having conversations at home. It's in their power to make a big flame and make a big blow up.
1: Oh, wow.
0: Or not. It's in our hands to do that. Bible tells us a soft answer turns away wrath, right? A gentle word. And we want to encourage our kids. And sometimes, instead of just saying, hey, talk nice.
1: Right.
0: Take them out to a campfire, get some Coffee Mate, and we do this little demonstration.
1: This is like our words.
0: Yeah. Yep. Yeah.
1: That is good. I love that.
0: Yeah, it's fun.
1: I'm sorry we're not camping anymore. I would have done it this weekend and thrown the whole bottle on it.
0: Oh, yeah. Yeah. Stand back.
1: You know, your brother-in-law and his wife recently saw the impact of these types of devotional lessons, which is great. What happened with that experience? What did they walk into?
0: So,

0: My brother-in-law, Jim, he's a pastor down in Florida, and he had done a devotional with the kids. It was with elementary kids years ago. And he had done this one demo that's a variation of it's in the book. And then his wife was going to be doing the youth group just a week or so ago. And so he said, hey, you know, we'll have you do this one. It's this cool chemical thing, and let's do this. And so she does it. Well, she just starts it, and one of the girls in the class says, oh, I know that one. And she says, well, tell me what was the point. And the girl was able to give it. And when they looked back, it was like 10 years earlier that Jim had given that devotional when she was in elementary school, and now in high school, she still remembered it.
1: Oh, yeah. That's the point.
0: Yes.
1: I mean, that's actually the evidence of what we're talking
0: yes.
1: about.
0: Yes, yes.
1: And let me also say, you know, not every parent is the same. We have a spectrum of personality, mm-hmm. God's bouquet of flowers. So some parents are going to be more engineering-minded, then you have other colorful parents that are always excited about everything. Yeah. But within that, for the parents that may feel intimidated in doing some of this, you know, it could go wrong. Yeah. Tim, I mean, it could blow my hand off, that coffee powder.
0: Yeah.
1: I mean, you can rationalize not doing it for lots of reasons. Sure. How do you encourage that parent that's a little more hesitant to do something like this? It takes time. It takes effort. You got to think about it.
0: Yeah.
1: But what do you say to that more reserved parent who may not get it?
0: Well, with the book, we're going to walk them through it. We realize that some are going to feel like that, so we're going to walk them through it. We're going to encourage them to try it once ahead of time, and they're going to feel more confident. But when they get their kids' reactions, oh, man, that's going to move them past a lot of hurdles because they're going to see how engaged they were and how good that went, and they're going to think about that later and say, wow.
2: That's a great point.
0: Yeah,
2: and
0: it's fun.
2: What a fascinating conversation today on Focus on the Family with Jim Daly. We've got Tim Shoemaker in the studio, and he's telling us just a little bit about the many different ideas, 52 activities contained in his book, The Very Best Hands-On Kinda Dangerous Family Devotions, Volume 2. 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
1: Tim, I want to share a story. It's so funny. So we bought this experiment from Hobby Lobby, and we connected. It's where you connect these little test tubes with have a metal strip with a battery cable, a little like 9-volt battery thing that sets up. And overnight, you submerge these, and hydrogen gas builds in the upside-down test tube, and which is rocket fuel. So the next day, you light the rocket fuel, and kaboosh, you know, it's like this, you know, big flame.
0: That's
1: and it's
0: great.
1: So much fun. And so, but I left it on the counter the next night. And Gene and I went off to dinner. It was a Jewish Christian dialogue dinner at the Broadmoor.
0: Oh, my goodness.
1: And the phone rings and we can't get to it. So our youngest at that time, Troy, who was probably 7, leaves this message. Let me play it for you.
3: Hi, Mommy. Clinton actually was dumb enough to get the battery I put my tongue on in the mini junk cables and actually plug it in the DVD player and it caused smoke. But don't worry, it did not start a fire. This is Troy, and by the way, Trent did it, okay? Okay, have I been specific enough? Okay, bye. Oh, besides, don't go easy on Trent.
1: I mean, is that a catastrophe or what?
0: That is so great.
1: But here's the lesson I learned. Put the experiments away
0: if
1: you're not going to be at home.
0: That's true. Hey, and you know what? If there's anything dangerous, seriously, if we had anything that was considered dangerous, you know, we tell the kids, hey, this is a little bit dangerous, so we're working on it.
1: Right.
0: And Dad will do it anytime you want, but don't be playing with this on your own.
1: Yeah. Or I love the younger brother there, though.
0: Yeah.
1: Don't go easy on Trent. And so it's just so fun. Hey, you also tackle serious topics in your devotionals, like dating and gratitude and family conflict. Mm. Man, those can be kind of really hard for parents to plan a dangerous devotional around those topics.
0: Oh,
1: How can those topics become like fun devotionals.
0: Well, boy, the dating one just

0: popped in my mind just as you said that. So one of the big things with kids is we're stressed and we only want them to date a Christian. And that could be a hard thing. Why can't I go out with someone? We're just going out for fun or whatever it would be. And so we run a little three-legged race. So we've got two of our kids and we tie, you know, their legs together, use a scarf, whatever, tied together. And we have them run a little obstacle course and we time them. And it'll take them however many seconds it did. Now you run the same course, same two people again, time together. But one is facing forward and one is facing backwards. Time them again.
1: Oh, wow.
0: And that time's going to be a whole lot different, okay? Yeah. A lot longer. And now we can transition to that truth. Hey, you know what? You can feel just as close to somebody whether they're a Christian or not. Just like whether you're facing the same way or different ways. You're just as close. But it can only be for a short period of time. It's going to impact you in that marathon race of life, of being married. Which way do you want to go through marriage, facing the same direction or a different direction? There's a great verse, I want to say it's Galatians 5, and it talks about the flesh desiring one thing in your life and the spirit desiring another. And when you put that together, you're going to have a real mismatch. And imagine if there was a race in life where there was a $1 million prize if they made it in a certain amount of time, and it was a three-legged race. Which way would they want to do that? I think they'd want to face together after that little exercise.
1: Yeah, exactly.
0: And the same thing goes with talking about marriage and the people that we would date. We have to make sure that they're facing the same direction, or we're never going to get there to that great relationship we want.
1: You know, the thing that is amazing, and this is so true with good devotionals like these, you think you're just doing this to teach your children.
0: Oh.
1: And what ends up happening is you're right in the lesson with them, learning something about yourself.
0: Yes. There was a time our boys were young, and my wife and I had a business. You remember the one-hour photo labs and studios?
1: Okay. It's vaguely familiar.
0: Yeah, yeah. Right. And so we closed our business in 2004. There was just no need for it anymore.
1: Right.
0: We were losing our shirt. And so I took the boys on this little mystery ride. And so basically they were blindfolded, and we made three stops. And the whole idea is they kept their blindfold on. We get to the first stop. Okay, boys, lift up your blindfold. Write down where you think we are. Don't tell your brothers. We're going to see them when you get right. And my objective as a dad, fool them. That's all I wanted to do is fool them. And sure enough, when we'd done these three stops, then we went to a little fast food place afterwards and said, okay, what did you have on your list? First place, second place, third place. And as soon as you see a place, they didn't know exactly where you were. And then, you know, were you scared? You know, did you feel like jumping out of the car? Did you feel like wrestling the wheel away from dad, finding your way? No. Because dad was at the wheel, dad knew what he was doing. And it was an opportunity to say, you know what, this is like life. There's gonna be times you don't know where you're at, why you're there, and you don't know where you're going next. Just like you trusted dad, we gotta trust God, because he knows all those things. Mm. He's at the wheel, you trust him. And boy, I tell you what, that was ministering to the kids, but that was just exactly what I needed at that time, because I was in that spot. I had no idea what it was going to look like next.
1: Yeah, that's so good. Yeah. You know, I can imagine that kind of dangerous devotional, which we're talking about, especially 8, 9, 10-year-olds, but also 13, 14-year-olds.
0: Oh, my goodness, yeah.
1: They will 20, 30 years later remember that in that moment when something has happened that was exactly the object lesson all those years ago.
0: Yeah.
1: Man, I need to remember the Lord's in control here.
0: Exactly.
1: And that's the goal, right?
0: That's exactly right. It gets embedded in their heart.
1: Yeah.
0: It's not so much, we talked in the beginning about sitting down and having that deep conversation with our kids, and they're processing through their head there, you know, through their logic center, they're taking it in there. But when we have an activity, boy, that becomes a heart thing, and that truth just gets etched
1: in. I don't
0: want
1: to get away for the YouTube watchers again. We see dice and pretzels. What are they about?
0: Well, you know, there's sometimes you can run like, you remember like that minute to win it type games? They'd have all kinds of crazy games, and you have a minute and see how well you do. Well, you run some minute to win it games with your kids. So one is you can put like solo cups on your hands, and you have to stack dice up. And so you have to see how many dice you can stack up in so many seconds, right?
1: I don't think I'd get very far.
2: Can you show us how that works?
0: Yeah, right. You know what? I think the

0: Well, they're close to you. I think you can do this.
1: I could slam this right over. Yeah. And or another one is you take like a chopstick, right? And you hold it in your mouth, and you put a bunch of these pretzels, you know, circle pretzels or the twisty pretzels, in a bowl, and they've got to try to hook as many as you can, right, in that minute. And of course, it's lots of fun. We can have fun with these games, but then we can transition to that spiritual truth that we'd probably be better at any of these if we had more practice, right? The first time through, we're terrible at it. And it's the same thing through with many of the spiritual things. You know, prayer, trusting God, shedding anxiety. These are not easy things to do if we never put them into practice. But as we practice them, we're going to get better and better. And that's part of the Christian life, is we don't just try to pull these things out when we need them. We're practicing these all the time.
2: You know, one of the great attributes, I believe, in the human experience is this idea of humor. You know, being able to laugh at oneself.
1: Yeah.
2: It's so critical because in it is humility. And, you know, when you're doing that, you're, I'm sure, hopefully healthy enough that you're going to laugh at yourself your inability to stack dice, with your inability to scoop up pretzels on a chopstick.
1: Right.
2: And, I mean, that really is the underlying lesson, I think, one of this idea that, you know, you aren't as good as you think you are.
1: That's right.
2: And that's a good thing.
1: I think
2: it's rooted in humility and experience that way. Tim, let's land here with this idea of parents who have left it to the church. You know, they're fairly formal, let's say. And what I mean by that is a little more stoic.
1: Yeah.
2: They're not excitement-type parents. You know, we're not looking for dangerous devotionals.
1: Yeah.
2: But the benefit of this, even for that parent to break out of their kind of cast and take themselves a little less seriously to do things like this, to have fun with their children, 0 to 18, or probably about 4 to 18. It gets a little more complicated for teenagers, but you can still do this. Speak to those parents and say, turn over a new leaf, give it a run.
1: Mm-hmm.
2: Help your children to better understand spiritual truths through these kind of experiments.
1: Sure.
2: Make your pitch to the parent that's never done this and has never thought about it.
1: Okay, so you know what? If they're doing, maybe they're doing something on a daily basis, I'd say keep doing it.
2: Yeah.
1: Keep doing exactly what you're doing, but once a week, swap it out. Once a week, do something more active. Because sometimes our kids are tuning us out, their mind drifts, and we're not even aware of it because they're acting pretty good. But you can't check out of some sort of activity that you're having. And so once a week, do it. Because one way or another, we want to use different methods to impact their heart and to help them remember God's truth. So sometimes they can do it where they sit down and they have a very serious lesson, but swap it out sometimes and do some of these fun things. And in the long run, Proverbs talks about, right, you know, cast your bread in the water. You know, it's talking about different ways of doing things. Don't just put all your eggs in one basket. Try some other methods, because one's going to stick.
2: Yeah, and Tim, here's the thing that I've learned. Don't make parenting complicated.
1: Right.
2: Because then you get discouraged and you stop doing the right things. But doing these kinds of things are simple things, fun things.
1: Mm-hmm.
2: They're not anti-biblical.
1: No.
2: I mean, this is like the full flavor of God's treat for us to live this life.
1: Yeah.
2: And we remember these things, and what a joy be able to do this.
1: Right, right. There's worse things than our kids thinking learning about God is fun. I mean, when Jesus sent Peter to go get the temple tax, go fishing and look in the fish's mouth, come on, he was having some fun with him, wasn't he?
2: It is a little weird.
1: I would think so. You know, he's messing with him a little bit, having fun.
2: Love it.
1: And Peter learned a lesson he never forgot. God can provide in ways we can't imagine.
2: Yeah. Well, again, Tim, these are such practical, good ideas that a parent of children of all ages right there can do these things and have fun. I'm so grateful for your direction to help us, and for the great book, The Very Best Hands-On Kind of Dangerous Family Devotions. I mean, one, the title's fantastic. But thank you for being with us today and helping us in this way.
1: Well, I'm glad to be here.
2: And let me turn to you, our listener. I hope you know Focus on the Family is here for you. 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

0: 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And I want to share this with you as well. We recently heard from a listener named Mary who wrote to us and told us this: I grew up in a dysfunctional family and realized I wanted to parent differently. So I started listening to Focus on the Family more than 25 years ago and soaked up everything I could. Today, my two daughters are married and they've blessed me with 7 grandchildren who are following the Lord. I'll be supporting Focus on the Family until I'm in heaven. Doesn't get better than that.
1: What a note and what a commitment.
0: Yeah, that's the kind of ministry that you can do through Focus on the Family. 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
3: 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Well, I'm Tim Watkins. I have a prayer coming up at 10 tonight, so hope you can stay for that. We got Grace and Max coming up next with Flame, and much more music on the way until the top of the hour, so keep it right here on your Sound of Revival.

Arise, shine, for the light has come, and the glory of the Lord rises upon you. See, darkness covers the earth, and thick darkness is over the peoples. But the Lord rises upon you, and his glory appears over you. Victory 91.5 and Victory.radio, the sound of revival.

0: That's a great promise, you know. That's a fantastic promise. This Vertical Church band from their album Frontiers. Always have. He always will, because Jesus is the same yesterday, today, and forever. Don't forget that. He doesn't change in who he is. Oh, he changes his methods, because this is God that likes change. He likes to do a new thing, as he says in the scripture. He wants us to sing unto him a new song. Don't let it get stale in your heart, because he knows how we are. We sing the same songs over and over and over. There was one church I went to before I met my wife, Janet. And every Sunday they would sing the same hymn at the first of the service. And it got to be so old. Same guy would get up there and direct it, you know, with his hand going back and forth. And we'd all sing that one hymn, not every verse, like 1 in 3 or 1 in 4, whatever it was. And it became such just saying it by repetition, by rote. That's what that means. And it wasn't really getting through to anybody's spirit, because they said it so much. It was just like, meh, meh, meh, meh, meh. And it was just so dead. It was so dead. And I could hear God up there saying, hey, how about a new song? How about singing a new song unto me? Can we change this song, okay? Now, if it's coming from your heart, if it is anointed, and you're anointed, and you're singing it, and it's anointed, it doesn't matter if it's Jesus Loves Me, and you sing it over and over and over, God will accept it as worship. But when it becomes rote, when it becomes just the same old, God is saying, hey, how about a new song? Sing it in your heart. Psalms, hymns, and spiritual songs is what we're supposed to be making. Melody in our heart unto the Lord. Yes. Let's do it. Because he is the same yesterday, today, and forever. But he likes new. That's why he makes us new. He didn't just rehabilitate us. He made us a new creation in Christ Jesus, one that has never existed before.
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Victory 91.5, that's Austin and Lindsay Adamic from their house of sound of the house, rather, album. This is Where I Belong's the name of the song, though. And you know, once you get there, once you get in the presence of God, you know that that's where you belong. You don't want to be anywhere else. Once he touches you, once he overcomes you, like he will, don't tell me you can't, he will. If you will submit to him, that's what it all comes down to, in submission. That's what we're going to do right now. Go before his throne of grace in prayer, in submission to him. Join me. Heavenly Father, I come before you in the name of Jesus, the way you told me to come. And I believe you hear me, because I'm coming according to your will. And I believe you're going to answer to those people that are asking according to your will also for several things that they need in their lives. Lord, I'm praying for several people that lost loved ones over the weekend, had funerals over the weekend, memorials over the weekend. I pray, God, to just touch them and bring them peace. A couple who lost their son about a year ago now, and they're still grieving. I pray over them, God, for mercy over them. I pray, Lord, for people that just miss their loved ones, whether it's parents, whether it's husbands missing wives, wives' husbands, or them both missing children, grandparents, whoever it may be. Well, Lord, I know if they're with you, we have a wonderful, wonderful time coming that we will be rejoined to them, that we will see them again, and we will walk over heaven with them and worship you. So that is such an encouragement to us. We don't grieve like those who have no hope, because we have you, because you're the hope of glory, that we have the only hope. And we know we belong with you. We know, because you made us, and you've made us into new creations in you, Christ Jesus. And we thank you for that. I pray for the ones that don't know you to come to you, give their lives to you right now in the name of Jesus. In the name of Jesus. Continuing to pray for a young 4-year-old girl scheduled for surgery on Thursday. That's the 23rd, July the 23rd. Lord, pray for her family. We're praying for her family right now, Lord Jesus, to be drawn to you and for them to be redeemed, for them to submit themselves to you during all of this, Lord, as I know that you work all things for their good. They may not see it right now because they need to come to you in repentance. So I pray that they do. In your name, Jesus, in your name, Jesus. In your name, Jesus. Praying for a gentleman and his wife. He had knee replacement last Thursday, surgery on Friday. He's still hurting since Saturday. Surgery went well. We thank you for that, Lord. Asking for recovery to be excellent and short. Praying for them, both him and his wife, as they walk this out together. I understand, Lord. I thank you for my wife, who's been so close to me as I went through the different times that I've had surgeries and other things. And she's still right beside me as I am with her, Lord. I pray that for people right now that don't have that closeness in their relationships and their marriage, that they would place you right in the middle of their marriage as we do. And you will be the strength that we can always rely upon. The hope, the peace, the joy, every bit of it, and especially the love that comes from you that we can give to each other. I thank you for that and glorify you in my life. In your name, Jesus, we pray. Amen.

0: just a little bit of... You know he can. You know he can. You know who he is. He's the King of Kings, Lord of Lords. He's the great I Am. That's who he told Moses he was. Not just some old guy. Well, I'm this old guy up here on a throne. No. He said, tell him I Am sent them. I Am. That means he's always been, he will always be, and he is right now. And he knows exactly where you are right now in your life. He knows what you have need of. He's waiting on you to ask, but he's waiting on you first to submit yourself to him, because you cannot worship God unless you come to him and are born again, because your spirit's dead. I say this a lot, but it needs to be said. You cannot worship God if you're lost in your sins, if you're a sinner. If that is your life and you haven't given your life to Jesus Christ and you're still a sinner, and I mean by a habitual sinner, that's your lifestyle, you hadn't been changed, you hadn't been born again, then you cannot worship God, because you must worship God, Jesus said, in spirit and in truth. And you can't do either if you're not born again, because your spirit's dead and you're not operating in the truth, and Jesus is the truth. So give your life to Jesus. Come on. Give your life to Jesus. Let him change you, and then find out how wonderful it is to serve him with gladness.
1: Song after song. I just wanna love myself. Never a downer.
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authority in heaven and on earth has been given to me. Therefore, go and make disciples of all nations, baptizing them in the name of the Father, and of the Son, and of the Holy Spirit, and teaching them to obey everything I have commanded you. And surely, I am with you always, to the very end of the age. 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

is Passion. Yes, from Passion 2026. And powerful, powerful, powerful, powerful. And it's called What a Worthy Name. What a worthy name he has, because his name is Jesus. Savior. Doesn't that fit him? Absolutely. But he's wonderful. Counselor. Almighty God. Prince of Peace. He's everything that you could need. So has he touched you before? Has he blessed you before? Has he delivered you before? Has he saved you? Has he healed you? Have you felt his power? So why do you think right now that he's not going to do it this time? Is it because you've got sin in between you and him? Or is it because you feel yourself unworthy? Well, you were unworthy in the first place. When he called you, when the Holy Spirit called you to come to Jesus, you were unworthy. But yet, he makes you worthy. He makes you into another creature, another creation. But there's never been a unique person, only one of you. That's the way God does things, because he's a God of uniqueness. He's a God of variation. He's a God of so much that we can't even understand words or meanings of it. And we won't, when we see him, we'll just say, oh, more. He's more than I thought. He's more than I thought. He's a worthy name. So why don't you call upon him? What are you waiting on? What are you waiting on? You know, anything that you ever receive from God happens because you ask, because you seek him, because he is waiting on you.

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0: or empathy for someone, sympathy even for someone. But he wants to give you a new one. Take that one out and give you a heart of flesh so that you can love the Lord your God with all your heart, soul, mind, and strength, and then love your neighbor as yourself. Before you give your life to Jesus, you can't do that. You can't. Before you're born again, you're dead in your spirit, and dead people don't know anything about life. But oh, when you're born again and you change, oh my, you feel completely different. And yes, he does minister to your feelings and your emotions too. I don't want a God who can't minister to my emotions. He gave me emotions. Yes, we're to keep them under control in the right way, but we're to give them to him, and he will overcome your emotions sometimes. I cry many times when he touches me. And I know that's why my heart belongs to him, because he purchased me on the cross, same way he did you, in his blood. So, who does your heart belong to? You think it belongs to yourself? No. Jesus purchased it, and he's waiting on you to submit it to him.
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Yeah. What about your heart? What about your heart? What are you doing with it? It's not yours anyway. He gave it to you, and he wants to give you a new heart. If you haven't given your life to him, you've got a stony heart, a heart that can't really love. It can't really feel compassion.

The wicked flee when no one pursues, but the righteous are bold as a lion. Victory 91.5. 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

Victory 91.5, and that is Elevation Rhythm from their album Victory Lap. And it's called I Was, comma, But God. Mm-hmm. Yes, this was going on in my life, but God came along. Mm-hmm. But God manifested himself. But I reached out to God, and he was there for me. Can you say that's happened to you? I can say that happens to me almost every day. Somehow I reach out to him for whatever it is, and he's right there. And he's promised to be there. Never leave us nor forsake us. He's the one that's going to stay close to us. Don't you run off and leave him. And you're capable of doing that. You know that in yourself. You know that if you take your eyes off him, you'll start sinking. And if you keep moving away from him, then that's what you're doing, moving away from him. Backsliding or turning back into your sin or going back into the way that you used to be, all of that, none of that is godly, because he came to make a change in you. He came to restore what Adam severed, which was our relationship, man's relationship with God. Now you can have a relationship with God. Yeah. Isn't that incredibly good? Mm-hmm. Yes. I was lost, but now I'm found. Yes, I'm no longer lost. I'm no longer just an old sinner saved by grace. Nope. I was, but now I'm the righteousness of God in Christ Jesus, being in Christ Jesus. If I fall, then I have an advocate with the Father, Jesus Christ, but I have to ask him for forgiveness. Yes, I confess my sins to him quickly. The Holy Spirit says, you need to repent of that. Do it quickly, where that he will forgive you of those sins, cleanse you from

0: all in righteousness. You need that close relationship. Let's go before His throne of grace again. Heavenly Father, we thank You that as we come before You, we realize how we're nothing and how You're awesome and how You're everything and You're almighty, all-powerful. I pray for people right now that need You in their lives. I pray for first their bodies, those that are sick, that's difficult to even spiritually keep their minds on anything spiritually because of pain, because of suffering, because of different problems in their bodies. But Lord, right now, I pray right now that You would heal them. You would make their minds be sharp no matter what the physical ailment is, so that they can hear You, have ears to hear, so that You can come and be their comforter, Holy Spirit. Thank You. Thank You, Lord. Thank You, Lord. People with all sorts of different diseases and all sorts of different problems. You know every one of them. You took it all on You. You took all of it. All of it. Yes, every bit of it on Yourself to restore us, to make us whole, to make us complete in You. And I'm thanking You for that. So I pray for people right now that need to give their lives to You. Thank You, Jesus, for those that are. I glorify Your name as they come before You and submit themselves to You completely so that You can show Yourself completely to them. And I thank You for doing it. In Jesus, Your holy name we pray. Amen.
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0: Yes, I want to praise him. You can't help but praise him when you know who he is. And when you see what he's done in your life, you look back and it builds your faith up, makes you want to love him that much more, makes you want to praise him that much more. Tell him how wonderful he is and then tell other people how wonderful he is in your life. That's praise. It's also your testimony. Tell him what he's done for you. Yes, why you're serving him and why with gladness and why are you happily giving yourselves completely to him. That's what it's all about. Complete surrender. Complete surrender. Can't help but praise him. Can't help but glorify him. Amen. Amen. Let's keep doing it. Yes. Here's Hallelujah from Elevation Worship.
1: Let's clap like this.

preach the word. Be prepared in season and out of season. 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

0: That's the Belonging Co. right here on Victory 91.5. Hope Darst on lead vocals there from their album The Chorus, and it's called How Awesome. And I was thinking how we overdo that word, don't we? It's not as bad as it used to be. We used to be everything was awesome. Awesome this, awesome that, no matter what. No, Jesus, God is the one who is awesome. And we will stand in awe before him. A-W-A, A-W-E. We will stand in awe before him. He's awesome. He's God. I mean, I don't know how much more can be said, and I don't know what all we're going to say when we stand before him. I may just be in awe and not say anything. I mean, just his presence. But I will join in with the beast around the throne saying, holy, holy, holy is the Lord God Almighty, who was and is to come, and will continue saying that. Oh, my. We'll fall down before him. Oh. It's going to be an incredible time. But you're not automatically going. You have to accept the invitation. Yes, everybody has an invitation. Everybody is called. Every person. It's not God's will that any should perish, but all should come to repentance. So he makes a way where all can come to repentance. But it's up to us to do it. Yes, don't stand in your pride. Kneel. Kneel on your knees before him. Yes, in humble attitude toward him, submitting yourself to him so much and telling him how awesome he is.
1: Jesus shared in their humanity so that by his death he might destroy him who holds the power of death, that is the devil, and free those who all their lives were held in slavery by their fear of death. The Sound of Revival, Victory 91.5.

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It's like noise-canceling headphones. Yeah, shutting out the sound of the world and all its negativity. 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

0: So good, so good, so good. Yes, to love him is the way it goes. That's what we should be doing, is loving him through every situation, as we've talked about tonight. That was Jenny Owens, of course. Different Kind of Water, Let This Go. And for those of you who don't know, Jenny Owens is blind. And some of her lyrics, though, talk about seeing things in her own spiritual way. Just incredible. She's been making music for a long, long time. And just love the new stuff that she's come out with. Just incredibly good, incredibly good. Jenny Owens. Well, I'm Tim Watkins, and I'm heading out for the evening. We'll do it again tomorrow with much more good music, much more good ministry, too, as we always do. Teresa Cross coming in at the top of the hour. She'll take you through the overnight on the watch. It's going to be good, as always, because it's right here on Victory 91.5, your sound of revival.
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May the God of hope fill you with all joy and peace in believing, so that by the power of the Holy Spirit, you may abound in hope. 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

And good morning. Hey, welcome to your Tuesday. You're listening to The Watch. Why do we call the Watch? Well, it's like this verse, Psalm 63, verse 6. On my bed, I remember you. I think of you through the watches of the night. So lots of thinking on

0: God, as we start another day together, I'm Teresa, delighted to be here. Top of every hour, you know it, we do pray, opening up with the word. Jeremiah 32, verse 17. Ah, sovereign Lord, you have made the heavens and the earth by your great power and outstretched arm. Nothing is too hard for you. Such a good word, especially on an early Tuesday morning, huh? So, Father, we praise you and through the watches of the night. We thank you for the honor of doing that on the radio, to be able to lift on high the name of Jesus, to say, God, the nearness of you is our good, and we thank you that we can be near because of the shed blood of Jesus, because he is risen from the dead. So much goodness in you, O God. You made the heavens and the earth. Nothing is too hard for you. Someone needs to hear that. They're going maybe through something that's really going to be hard this week. Something that maybe feels impossible. Is that you? Do you feel like the situation has no visible way through? That even the prayer seems too big to ask? Well, Father, I pray you remind them. First, give them comfort. That's a tough feeling. Remind them that tonight, we are praying to a living God where nothing is too hard for this God. He's never once been stumped. So we praise you, Father. We bless your name as Tuesday begins. You are holy. You are mighty. Jesus, we worship you. We love you. And we thank you. So, Father, we pray for every name on our prayer list and every name that's listening right now. Every impossible thing behind those names, move on their behalf. Bring the healing, bring the hope, bring the mercy, bring the way through. We pray this as we pray in the name of Jesus. All right, let's go. It's the sound of revival on the watch.
1: The Lord is near to all who call on him, to all who call on him in truth. If we may pray for you, call us at 770-781-9150 or leave details on our Facebook page. This is Atlanta's Victory 91.5, WWEV Cumming, the sound of revival.

Victory 91.5, it's Gateway Worship. Yeah, and always. Hey, good morning. We're so glad you're listening to The Watch. You know, you have quietly decided some things are beyond even God. Not out loud, of course. But there is a situation you stop bringing to Him, maybe a name you stop praying over, a door you decided was permanently closed. Somewhere along the way, the difficulty of it convinced you that it had grown bigger than He is. So friend, put the impossible thing back on the table tonight. The God who spoke galaxies into existence is not straining over your circumstance. Nothing is too hard for Him. And no word from God has ever once failed to land. So bring it to Him again this early morning. And let Him be as big over it as He actually is. Luke 1 verse 37 says, "For no word from God will ever

0: trust in that. Put the impossible thing up into his light.
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0: Victoria 91.5, Brian and Katie Torwalt. Hey, good morning. Thanks for listening to The Watch. You know, there are seasons you do not walk through. You get carried through them. Raise my hand. I was carried through 2 cancer surgeries. So real. God was so real. So the word says that in all their distress, he too was distressed, and he lifted them up and carried them all the days of old. That is not a picture of God cheering from the sidelines. Think about this. That is a God who bends down and picks his people up. So friend, let yourself be carried tonight, if that is what the season requires. There's no shame in it. The strongest saints all had stretches where God did the walking for them. So listen, stop straining to keep pace with a road that is too much for you right now, and let the everlasting arms do what they have always done. Isaiah 63:9 says, in all their distress, he too was distressed. He lifted them up and carried them all the days of old. So let yourself be carried tonight.
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0: Victoria 91.5. It's John G. Say hey, good morning. We are making our way to 1 o'clock. You're listening to The Watch. You know, the dark loves to suggest that this time you finally went too far. That the failure was too big. The drift was too long. The silence lasted too many months. But Apostle Paul made a list of everything that could possibly come between you and God, and then he said, not one item of it can. You hear that? Not one item of it can. Not trouble, not hardship, not your worst night. So stop auditing the distance between you and God tonight. There is no distance. Nothing in all creation is able to separate you from the love of Christ. And that includes the version of you lying awake at 12:45 in the morning. The love that reached you the first time did not weaken. It holds. Romans 8, verse 35. Who shall separate us from the love of Christ? Shall trouble or hardship or persecution or famine or nakedness or danger or sword? Nothing shall separate you from God's love.
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Who among the gods is like you, Lord? Who is like you? Majestic in holiness, awesome in glory, working wonders. You stretch out your right hand and the earth swallows your enemies. 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

Victoria 91.5, it's Caleb Meekum. Hey, good morning. So glad you're listening to The Watch. I'm Teresa. We pray at the top of every hour, you know, opening up with the Word of God. Isaiah 46, verse 4, even to your old age and gray hairs, I am He. I am He who will sustain you. I have made you and I'll carry you. I will sustain you and I will rescue you. What a great word from your word, God, early in the morning. That you're with us. You're going to sustain us and be with us even as we get old. Every morning, you can sustain us. And I love it. I've made you, God's saying. You didn't make yourself. But because God made us, He'll carry us and rescue us. Lord, we thank you, Father God, so much goodness in this verse. So many reasons to praise you and worship you. It's like, I appreciate that as I get older. You promised to carry us all the way to gray hairs and beyond, especially as a widow. Thank you, God. Thank you for your care. You're faithful. Remind someone you are good. We bless your name in this hour. Before we even ask a thing, we just give you honor and glory. We thank you for the gift of Jesus. Thank you, Jesus. You went all the way. And now you're alive, living to make intercession for us. We love you, Jesus. We honor you for the obedience that guaranteed we would be carried home. Guaranteed that we could enter God's presence through your name. The veil's been ripped wide open. We can enter.

0: into the throne room. Let us then approach God's throne of grace with confidence that we may receive mercy and find grace to help us in our time of need. The word says, the word also says, without faith, it's impossible to please God, because anyone who comes to him and believes that he exists, God rewards those who earnestly seek him. So we are coming before you, earnestly seeking you. Maybe there's someone, maybe you are afraid of what is ahead. Maybe you're worried about your aging, about health, about the years to come. I know when I do that, I have to really remember the promises of God. So speak the promises over them tonight, O Lord. You made them, you will carry them, you will sustain them, and you will rescue them all the way to the end. Yeah, thank you, Father. And we're going to bless you and praise you for that as we pray in the name of Jesus. All right, let's go. The sound of revival on the way next.
1: The Lord will keep you from all harm. He will watch over your life. 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

Victory 91.5. Stephen McWhorter, victory on the way. Hey, good morning. On the way, more of the watch. The sound of revival to encourage you as you stay awake, rise and shine early. Let's talk about this. Look back at the hardest stretch of your life and be honest about how you got through it. Think about that. You did not white knuckle your way across on grit alone. No, somewhere in there you were carried. Moses reminded the people of exactly

0: That in the wilderness of God carried them away. A father carries his son all the way until they reach the place he had prepared. So trust the carrying tonight, especially if your legs are done. The wilderness did not end because the people got stronger. It ended because God kept carrying them until they arrived. You are not being dragged. You are being carried the whole way by a father who never once set a child down and walked away. Deuteronomy 1:31, There you saw how the Lord your God carried you, as a father carries his son, all the way you went until you reached this place.
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Not a single sparrow can fall to the ground without your father knowing it. And the very hairs on your head are all numbered. So don't be afraid. You are more valuable to God than a whole flock of sparrows. 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

0: Victory 91.5. It's Taya with One and Only. Hey, good morning. So glad you're listening to The Watch. You know, forgiveness is not the same as forgiven and forgotten. And God does both. He does not file your failures away, you know, where he can find them later. He doesn't file them. He hurls them into the depths of the sea and puts them behind his back. It's like there is a sign at the sea. And this, you know what the sign says? No fishing. It's forgiven. The record is not just marked paid. It is gone. So friends, stop dredging up what God already drowned. Blessed is the one whose transgressions are forgiven, whose sins are covered, and that blessing has your name on it tonight. You're not on probation with him. You know, it says in the Word that if we confess our sins, he is faithful and just to forgive us and cleanse us from all unrighteousness. You are pardoned completely, and the case has been closed longer than you've been rehearsing it. Psalm 32:1, blessed is the one whose transgressions are forgiven, whose sins are covered.
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0: Victory 91.5, Leanne Crawford with Water Into Wine. Hey, good morning. We are making our way to 2 o'clock on this Tuesday. Thanks for listening to The Watch. So the weight on your chest at 1:45 in the morning has never been assigned to you. The word says something easy to miss. It's this: God daily bears our burdens. Daily. Not once at the beginning and then you're on your own. Every single day, a fresh willingness to carry what is too heavy for you. So friend, hand over today's load before you try to sleep. His yoke is easy and his burden is light, the word says, which means the heaviness you are carrying is probably not the one he gave you. Name it. Open your hands. Release it. What he takes, he carries, and he's never once complained about the weight. So go ahead, hand today's worries load over, and then go back to sleep.
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Jesus shared in their humanity so that by his death he might destroy him who holds the power of death, that is the devil, and free those who all their lives were held in slavery by their fear of death. The Sound of Revival, Victory 91.5.

Victor 91.5, Sam Wesley. Hey, good morning into this 2 o'clock hour. We're so glad you're listening to The Watch. As we go into this hour, we always start each hour with prayer and opening up with the Word. Micah 7, verse 18, who is a God like you who pardons sin and forgives the transgression of the remnant of his inheritance? You do not stay angry forever, but delight to show mercy. So much goodness in that verse, Lord. Thank you. Father God, thank you for pardoning us and not staying angry, but actually delights to show mercy. And there's a verse that he delights over you. He sings over you. So we worship you, God. What an amazing love. You delight to show mercy. Think about that. God takes pleasure in forgiving. And God, thank you that you forgive us because of the shed blood of the sacrifice, your son Jesus. Ah, Jesus, thank you for being that. You are the delight of God's mercy, willing to go all the way to the cross, to sweat it out in the Garden of Gethsemane. I mean, it wasn't an easy thing. It was so difficult, but you paid the price. Oh, Jesus, thank you. We worship you. We love you. We honor you for that obedience that put the mercy of God on display. Maybe you're listening tonight and you think God has permanently disappointed in you. No. I didn't mean you to say that twice. Or maybe you think his anger is the baseline and mercy is the rare exception. No. Holy Spirit, come. Touch those hearts, first of all. Correct the picture in their mind. God does not stay angry. Picture the mind of God showing mercy and a delight is aimed straight at you, at them. He delights in you. I pray you can hear him singing over you tonight. Holy Spirit, make that possible. And we lift up every name on our prayer list, every name listening right now, every heart braced for anger instead of mercy. Oh, dear God, move on their behalf tonight. And we'll pray and we'll believe in the name of Jesus Christ. We pray. All right. Chris Tomlin, Elevation Rhythm. They're lined up next. It's the sound of revival.

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0: Victoria 91.5 with Andrew Rip. Hey, good morning. So glad you're listening to The Watch. You know, God is not merely willing to forgive. He actually enjoys it. That is what the prophet said, and it reframes everything, does it not? He does not stay angry forever, it says in the Word. He delights to show mercy. You know, forgiveness is not something God does grudgingly with a sigh after enough pleading. It is the thing that brings him joy. So come to him tonight, expecting delight, not reluctance. Because of his great love for us, God, who is rich in mercy, made us alive with Christ even when we are dead in our failures. Rich in mercy, not running low on it, not rationing it out. He has more mercy for you at this time in the morning than you have failures to bring him. Ephesians 2, verses 4 and 5. Because of his great love for us, God, who is rich in mercy, made us alive with Christ even when we were dead in transgressions.
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If we walk in the light as he is in the light, we have fellowship with one another. And the blood of Jesus, his son, purifies us from all sin. It's Victory 91.5.

0: Victoria 91.5. Hey, good morning. Thanks for listening for Do the Watch. All right, science, faith, and the mind. I love studying this, and I love sharing it. So look at this. Loneliness does measurable harm to you, and connection does immeasurably good. Researchers studying social ties have found that isolation raises stress markers and inflammation in the body, while genuine connection with other people lowers them, improving sleep, mood, and even immune function. We are not built to carry life solo. The body itself registers the difference between being known and being alone. So you find the people who celebrate you, not just tolerate you. If you don't have them, you pray for them. So the very first thing God ever called you, called not good, was a person being alone. That was not a throwaway line. It was a description of how he wired us. So tonight, if you're awake and isolated, don't let the dark convince you that reaching out is weakness. Send the message in the morning. Take the call. God built you to be steadied by other people, and the pleasantness of a real friend does something in you that solitude never could. And you can pray for those good friends. I prayed for years, and God answered with great friends that evening, morning, and noon. I can call out. They're there to pray, to speak a word. Proverbs 27 verse 9 says, "Perfume and incense bring joy to the heart, and the pleasantness of a friend springs from their heartfelt advice."
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Victoria 91.5, it's Tarian with Oasis of Hope. Hey, good morning, making our way to 3 o'clock. You know, before God tells you not to fear, he tells you why. Do not fear, he says, for I have redeemed you. I have summoned you by name. You are mine. The command comes with the reason attached, and the reason is ownership, the good kind. The kind that means someone has claimed you and will not let you go. So let the belonging answer the fear tonight. You're not adrift. You're not unclaimed. You were bought back on purpose and named on purpose. And the God who did it is not in the habit of losing what he paid for. So whatever the dark is lying to you at this time in the morning, the deed has your name on it, and it says his. It's like this. Before the comfort, he gives you the reason. Not because the dark is small, but because you were bought and named and claimed, and the one who did it does not lose what he paid for. Isaiah 43, verse 1 puts a stamp on it. Do not fear, for I have redeemed you. I have summoned you by name. You are mine. So let the belonging to God answer your fear tonight.

Oh God, you are my God. I earnestly search for you. My soul thirsts for you. My whole body longs for you in this parched and weary land where there is no water. I have seen you in your sanctuary and gazed upon your power and glory. Victory 91.5, the sound of revival.

0: Victor 91.5, Torrin Wells. Hey, good morning. You're listening to The Watch. We're making our way into this 3 o'clock hour. I'm Teresa. Delighted to be here with you. We open up with the word and then we pray. Psalm 68, verse 19. Praise be to the Lord, to God our Savior, who daily bears our burdens. Wow. So we thank you and praise you in this hour, oh God. You know, just to thank you daily. Bear our burdens. We worship you for Jesus, whose shoulders were made exactly what is crushing us. Jesus paid the price. So thank you, Father. Thank you, Jesus. You carried the heaviest weight ever laid on a person, and you carried it for us, but you carried it because you were obeying your Father. Wow. We worship you, Jesus. We love you. Thank you, Father, for the great plan. That says in the word, but God demonstrates his love for us in this, while we were still sinners, Christ died for us. And thank you, it also says, if we confess our sins, he is faithful to forgive us and cleanse us from all unrighteousness. So we can redirect if we've been off track. We can return, we can repent, and receive mercy. That's amazing. And receive grace. Maybe you've been crushed under something you've carried way too long. Or maybe you've forgotten what it feels like to set it down. God, I pray that you'll take the weight tonight. Remind this heart that you daily bear burdens. You daily bear burdens and is awake right now and is reaching for theirs. And God, we lift up every name on our prayer list. They come in daily. And every burden behind every name that's listening and on our list. Oh God, we simply ask for your mercy, your healing, that you would move on their behalf as we pray in the name of Jesus. Yeah. In Jesus' name. All righty. Let's go. The sound of revival is on the way. Thanks for listening to The Watch.
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0: Victory 91.5. Steph Schleeder. Hey, good morning. Teresa with you. Thanks for listening to The Watch. You do not know where this is going, and he does. Well, let's talk about that. Job said it from the middle of the worst season anyone ever lived through. He knows the way that I take, and when he has tested me, I'll come forth as gold. Job could not see the plot. He could only see the pain, but he knew that God knew. Think about that. So rest tonight in what God knows. Since you cannot rest in what you know, you do not need the map if you trust the one holding it. God knows the way you are taking every turn of it. And he knows exactly what he is bringing out of you on the far side. The gold is coming. The camels are coming, even if all you can see right now is the fire. Job 23:10, but he knows the way that I take. When he has tested me, I will come forth as gold.
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us acknowledge the Lord. Let us press on to acknowledge Him. As surely as the sun rises, He will appear. He will come to us like the winter rains, like the spring rains that water the earth. 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

0: Victory 91.5 Red Rocks Worship. Hey, good morning. So there's a version of your life that no circumstance can touch. Let's talk about it. The word says you died and your life is now hidden with Christ in God. Hidden. Tucked away somewhere the market cannot crash it. The diagnosis cannot reach it. And the failure cannot reduce it. So friends, stop guarding what is already guarded tonight. The real you, the eternal you, is not out in the open where the storm can get at it. It is hidden with Christ in God, which is the safest address in the universe, by the way. So whatever this week takes, it cannot reach what is already hidden there. Colossians 3, verse 3, for you died and your life is now hidden with Christ in God. So stop guarding, which is already guarded by God tonight.
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0: Victory 91.5, Gateway Worship. Hey, good morning. We are making our way to 4 o'clock, and we're so glad you're listening to The Watch. Hey, did you know there's a difference between waiting and watching? Waiting can be passive, arms crossed, resigned. Watching, it leans forward. Micah said it exactly right. As for me, it says, I watched in hope for the Lord. I wait for God, my Savior. My God will hear me. He was not just enduring the delay as he said that. He was expecting the answer. Micah 7:7 says, but as for me, I watch in hope for the Lord. I wait for God, my Savior. My God will hear me. So friend, watch in hope tonight. Instead of just waiting out the dark. The prayer you prayed was heard. My God will hear me is not wishful thinking. It is the settled confidence of someone who knows the character of the one he's waiting on. So lean forward at this early morning. Something is coming. Watch in hope for the Lord. Wait for God. Your God hears you.
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He has showed you, oh man, what is good. And what does the Lord require of you? 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

Victoria 91.5 with Renee. Hey, good morning. We're making our way into this 4 o'clock hour. You are listening to The Watch. I'm Teresa. We pray at the top of every hour, leading in with the word. Tonight is this hour. It's Jeremiah 31, verse 3. The Lord appeared to us in the past, saying, I have loved you with an everlasting love. I have drawn you with unfailing kindness. We praise you, Father, that you've loved us.

us. It's an everlasting love. Unfailing kindness. Boy, that always sounds good. So we worship you, God, and we thank you for showing us your love and your kindness through the giving of your Son, Jesus. Jesus' obedience to the cross. So thank you, Father. Thank you, Jesus. You are really the proof of an everlasting love going all the way to the cross. Thank you, God, that he's alive. Jesus is alive. Because of that, we can have a relationship with God through Jesus. Thank you, God, you're more about relationship than your agenda. So we thank you that we can love you and experience you, that Jesus paved the way to the seat of you, God. I love where it says, and without faith, it's impossible to please God, because anyone who comes to him must believe that he exists, and he rewards those who earnestly seek him. So we earnestly seek you, O God, and we thank you that you are found, that the nearness of God is our good. Jesus making the way. Maybe you're listening tonight and you've only known love that came with conditions. Or you're bracing for God's love to run out the way every other love has, out the back door. Father, encourage them, comfort them, draw them with the kindness that has never once failed anyone who trusted it. And for every name on our prayer list, every name listening, every heart afraid the love will end, oh God, we pray that you'll touch their hearts, comfort their hearts, and move on their behalf as we pray in the name of Jesus. All right, let's get you back into some music. Jenny Owens and Jonathan Traylor, they're lined up next on The Watch.

Victory 91.5, Hosanna with Gracie Binion. Hey, good morning into this 4 o'clock hour. So glad you're listening to The Watch. Hey, did you know Jesus knew exactly what was coming? And he loved them anyway, all the way to the end. John wrote that having loved his own who were in the world, he loved them to the end. He knew Peter would deny him. Jesus knew they would scatter. And knowing all of it, he got up and washed their feet. So let that settle over your own failures this morning. He knew every one of them before he ever called your name. And he loved you anyway. And he loves you still all the way to the end. And he's given us this promise that if we confess our sins, he is faithful and just to forgive us and cleanse us from all unrighteousness. You can turn. You can repent. There's no chapter coming where he reads what you did and finally reconsiders. He already knew. And he already chose you. John 13 verse 1 says, having loved his own who were in the world, he loved them to the end. Let that settle over your own failures this morning. He loves you to the end.

Jesus, let us continually offer to God a sacrifice of praise, the fruit of lips that boldly profess his name, the sound of revival. Victory 91.5.

0: Victory 91.5, it's Taya, the reminder. Hey, good morning. You know, the faithful thing you did not know, nobody noticed, was not wasted. It's easy to wonder, you know, at 4:30 in the morning, whether any of it mattered. The quiet obedience, the prayers with no visible answer, the showing up when no one clapped. Heaven keeps a different ledger than the one you have been reading. So stand firm this morning and let nothing move you. Your labor in the Lord is not in vain, not 1 hour of it. The work no one saw was seen. The seed no one noticed is still in the ground. Nothing given to God has ever once been lost. 1 Corinthians 15, verse 58 says it like this. Therefore, my dear brothers and sisters, stand firm. Let nothing move you. Always give yourself fully to the work of the Lord, because you know that your labor in the Lord is not in vain.
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0: Victor at 91.5, that is Zoe Worship. Hey, good morning. We're making our way to 5 o'clock. Rise and shine. It is Tuesday. Hey, you have been clinging to God with tired hands, have you? And here's what you may have missed. The psalmist David said, "I cling to you," and then immediately said, "Your right hand upholds me." Both are true, but only one of them is doing the real work. Your clinging matters. Your abiding in Jesus matters. His upholding is what actually keeps you. So cling, abide if you can this morning, and rest in the fact that his grip of grace, is the one that holds. Your hands get tired. His do not. Even when your grip loosens in the last dark hour before dawn, the right hand under you does not move. You are held fast, and it was never your strength doing the holding. You cling with everything you have left, sure that if you slip that it is the end of it, but underneath your failing hands is another hand, and it has never once let go of anything it loved.
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Victoria 91.5 with Elevation Worship Forever. Hey, good morning. Welcome to your Tuesday. Rise and shine into this 5 o'clock hour. You're still listening to The Watch. I'm Teresa, delighted to be with you this last hour. We open up with prayer, yes we do, with a word from the Word. Psalm 59, verse 16, "But I will sing of your strength. In the morning I will sing of your love, for you are my fortress, my refuge in times of trouble." Wow, God, we praise you as the morning arrives. You made it the singing hour, the singing hour in the morning. So we worship you, God, for you're a fortress, you're a refuge in times of trouble. You are so good. You are holy. Before we ask, we praise. We praise you and thank you for Jesus. Jesus, you are the strength we sing about and the love we woke up to. The morning always brings a fresh reason to sing. Thank you, Jesus. You are one big reason that your death and resurrection gives us a place before God. And we get to go into this Tuesday from the place of

0: victory because you finished it once and for all on the cross. Maybe you are stepping into this Tuesday and you're dreading something. Oh, a hard task. Maybe it's just going to be a long day. Or maybe you just do not feel ready for this day. Oh God, I pray you comfort them. Put a song in them before the world hands them anything else this morning. And walk ahead of them into every hour. God can do that. I believe that for you. That this day will turn into, from dreading into rejoicing, because you know your God's walking with you. And we lift up every name on our prayer list, every name listening, every step this Tuesday holds. Father, we ask you to move. We ask you to be there. We ask for your presence to go forth, and in your presence is fullness of joy, and that joy can be our strength. We pray this in the name of Jesus. All right, back into the music. The sound of revival on the watch.
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0: Victory 91.5, Stephen McWhirter with All Debts Canceled. Hey, good morning. So glad you're listening right now as you rise and shine. You know, God does not just want your old songs. He puts new ones in you. The command in Isaiah is to sing to the Lord a new song, His praise from the ends of the earth, not a rerun of what you sang in earlier seasons, but something fresh, shaped by what you just came through in the dark. Huh? So let a new song rise this morning. The night you just survived gave you something to sing about that you did not have yesterday. Yeah, every hard stretch, God carries you through, adds a verse. So sing the new thing today and let it carry the weight of what He just did. Sing to the Lord a new song, His praise from the ends of the earth.
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0: Victory 91.5, it's Bethel Music with the Lamb. Hey, good morning. So glad you're listening to Victory 91.5. Rise and shine. Welcome to your Tuesday. Hey, something to think about. Go in the stretch today that you have. Think about this. Gideon was hiding in a wine press when God called him a mighty warrior. He argued. He listed every reason he was the wrong choice. And God did not hand him more strength or a better resume. He simply said, go in the strength you have. Am I not sending you? So go this Tuesday with what you actually have, not what you wish you had. You do not need to feel qualified. You need to be sent, and you are. The strength you have this morning is enough, because the one sending you is going with you. So go in the strength you have, on purpose, for purpose, God's way. Judges 6, verse 14, the Lord turned to him and said, go in the strength you have and save Israel out of Midian's hand. Am I not sending you? He said it to Gideon. Maybe he's saying it to you. Am I not sending you?
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0: Victory 91.5, what a great song. Hey, good morning. We are making our way to 6 o'clock, top of the hour. So I hope you're doing well as you make your way into this day. Please know he's going to be with you all day. Yeah, into the work, maybe into the unexpected. Not maybe, but yes. Through the quiet moments and the loud ones, there's no hour of this Tuesday he's not already standing in. Take courage in that. Take courage. Now may the Lord of peace himself give you peace at all times and in every way. The Lord be with you. Be with all of you. All right, I'll talk to you tomorrow. Donna taking you through the morning at the top of the hour. She'll begin, and I hope you have a super Tuesday. God bless.
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place. 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

Good morning. Good morning. This is Victory 91.5. That was Kayla Meekum and a little proof. I'm Donna. This is the first time I'm talking so far this morning, so I'm over here like singing the ABCs and clearing my throat before I go onto the microphone. Oh, that was fun. All right. It is Tuesday. It's July 21st. Good morning. Hope that you had a good night's sleep. And we're just going to kickstart this day in prayer here together here at 6 o'clock. Let me ask you a quick question first. Have you ever put a destination into your GPS only to realize that somewhere down the road you actually missed a turn? Maybe you weren't paying attention to the GPS. You didn't hear it. You're listening to the radio. Maybe you've got Victory tuned up too loud that you're not hearing the GPS. Maybe traffic threw you off, or, you know, a lot of times we just think we even know a better way to go than what the GPS is telling us to do. And the reason I'm saying that is because life is like that too. Meaning we all have moments in our life where things shift. Our attention is somewhere else. And we start relying maybe on our plans instead of God's, thinking that, well, we know the better way. I think we've all done that at least one time or another. But you know, God, he's not just sitting up there on a cloud, throwing up his hands when we drift away, or we get off the path. He's not angry. In fact, opposite. He just lovingly says, nah, come here, my child. Let me get you back on track. It's like he's the GPS saying, no, reroute. Reroute, come back this way. And every new morning is just another opportunity to let him recalibrate our hearts and our spirits and lead us where he knows we're going to flourish. He knows the right direction. I like illustrations, so maybe you can think of it like that a little bit. God, the ultimate GPS for our soul, our life. And let's go to him in prayer together right now.

0: Heavenly Father, God, before we go even another step this morning as we're waking up, would you just check on the direction of our hearts? Right now, we just want to do a little heart check with you. And if we're heading towards something that you know is going to cause stress or worry or anxiety or danger in some way, shape, or form, will you please direct us back on the path that you have set for us? If we're chasing things that are wrong for us or our life or that are not going to last, will you please turn our attention back to what really matters and keep us from wasting time on paths that you never intended for us? Father, please divinely lead us into the opportunities and into the conversations and into just the moments today, just one day at a time that you've already prepared for us. We want to say thank you that your direction is always better than our own. And we trust you to lead the way today. We give it all to you in Jesus' name. Amen.
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0: What a great segue to go right into what I was going to chat about. Hey, y'all, I'm Donna. It's Tuesday morning, and that was Leaning on Jesus. What a great way to wake up and just get our hearts, you know, set in the same rhythm as the Holy Spirit. And in Psalm 143, there's a verse, it's verse 8, and it's just this beautiful way to begin the day because it immediately, like that song, it shifts your focus from all the things that we have to do with who we're just walking with. Because in Psalm, David writes, and this is the verse, it says, "Let the morning bring me word of your unfailing love, for I have put my trust in you. Show me the way I should go, for to you I entrust my life." Just a powerful verse. I mean, and the order of the verse is what I like. Because before David asks God for direction, he asks to be reminded of his love. Why? Because when you begin your day knowing that you are loved just the way you are and that we're not having to earn it, well, we already wake up with his heart. And then David goes for the next part and he says, "Show me the way I should go." So he's acknowledging that, God, I don't know everything that's going to come and happen today, but I'm going to trust that you do. And then finally, at the end of the verse, he says, "For to you, I entrust my life," stating that the trust, that's the key. It's not just guide me, which is great, but it's more than that. It's, Lord, I trust my life to you. So what a healthy, spiritually healthy way just to wake up each morning. Again, if you want to look it up on your own, it's Psalm 143, verse 8, reminding us that we are loved, asking God to show us where he wants us to go today, and choosing trust, period. That's how to get your heart in rhythm with the Holy Spirit.
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One thing I ask of the Lord, this is what I seek, that I may dwell in the house of the Lord all the days of my life, to gaze upon the beauty of the Lord and to seek him in his temple. 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

0: Oh, man, that is called ICU, like the letters ICU by Joseph O'Brien here on Tuesday morning. Hey, y'all, thank you so much for waking up with Victory 91.5 and me. I'm Donna Rodriguez. And I don't know about you, but I feel like sometimes I feel like I've been on a diet my entire life. I'm serious. Or I'll start on Monday. I've said that since I was like 19, 20 years old. And it just really feels that way sometimes, doesn't it? Because we start or we have the best intentions. And maybe we'll do great for a few days. I don't know. Maybe you'll do great for a few weeks. Maybe you'll do great for a few hours. And then somebody brings donuts to work. Ah, forget about it, my kryptonite. Somebody brings donuts to work, or we convince ourselves that, one little cheat meal is not going to hurt anything. And before we know it, we're still saying, I'll just start again on Monday. I'll just get through the weekend, start on Monday. Over and over and over again. And yes, it's laughable. At least it is for my life. And as funny as that is, it also still reminds me, though, that discipline isn't just about food or diet or exercise. Discipline is really all about all the little choices that we have to make every single day. And our spiritual lives are no different. We don't just accidentally get to be closer to God. We choose Him one decision at a time. We discipline ourselves to make time to pray, to be obedient, to make the right choices that keep us in alignment with His will for our life. We choose to pray even if we're busy. We read the Bible even if we're getting distracted. We forgive, even when that's so hard to do sometimes. And we trust Him, even if our feelings, which are temporary, are pulling us in a different direction. I mean, I could go on and on. The good news is that God is not looking for perfection. He wants us just to show up, to choose Him, and to let all of these small little faithful acts of discipline and decisions shape who we become and draw us deeper into connection and relationship with Him. Just like discipline for a diet, that's what's going to cause results. Choosing all of these ways to be closer to God, it ends up in results. Results of being more at peace, results of being stronger, results of our faith growing deeper and being more rooted in closeness and a personal relationship with Jesus. It just makes sense. So are you being disciplined? Or maybe that's something that you need to think about as we continue to worship right here on Victory 91.5.
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0: Amen and amen. That was Madison Watkins' God You Are. Good morning, my friends. I'm Donna Rodriguez here with you on Victory 91.5. And there are several popular verse of the day services all over the place that you can look up online. And they don't always use the same verse. But one of the ones that I use for verse of the day for here today, July 21st, it is this particular verse. It is 1 John, right in the very beginning, chapter 1, and it's verse 7. It says, "But if we walk in the light as he is in the light, we have fellowship with one another, and the blood of Jesus, his son, purifies us from all sin." I love that verse. Again, 1 John 1, 7. And I love that it says walk. Walk. But if we walk in the light, I want us to just focus on that for a quick second before we hop back into some really great music, because walking is not a sprint. It doesn't say sprinting. It doesn't say racing. It says walk, which means one step after another. And sometimes, some days, we feel strong in those steps, don't we? And then other days, our steps might be slow. They might be even confused. But as long as we're just continuing to choose to walk with Jesus, to walk in the light, like the verse says, then we are headed in the right direction. We're not going in the wrong direction. So today, my friends, do not pressure yourself to have this day or this week or your situation all figured out with all the answers right now. Just take the next walking step with him. Stay close. Listen for his voice. Listen for that Holy Spirit inside of you, talking to you, and trust that he's leading you exactly where you need to go when you choose to walk in the light as he is in the light. That is the verse of the day. Also, let me share with you really quick that the law firm of Bank Stubbs and McFarland is a proud sponsor of Victory 91.5 in the Morning Show. 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

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Your sins have been your downfall. 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

Victory 91.5. That is Lizzie Morgan. Wow, what a beautiful, powerful song and that message, those lyrics. It's Let the Alabaster Break. You're listening to Victory 91.5 here with me this morning. We are waking up and we are worshiping together. We are getting our hearts right here in the right tune, the right rhythm with God in tune. And I don't know if you've ever noticed that sometimes God is not silent when you're asking for something in prayer like we are about to do. We're going right into this prayer time together like we do at the top of every single hour. He's not silent, but we are carrying around too many competing thoughts to recognize his voice. And if there's something that's been weighing on your heart lately, whether it's a decision or maybe a dream, a goal, a burden, a question, maybe today, maybe right now is a good moment to stop asking God to speak louder. And maybe we just need to back off and become a little more quieter. Because God has this wonderful way of bringing clarity just at the right time in these quiet moments. And trust that if we are sincerely seeking him, then he will make our next steps clear.

0: clear. That clarity will come. But we need to just be still and know that He is Lord. Let's pray. Heavenly Father, thank you so much for this day. I thank you right now in this moment for every single person, every heart, every spirit that is tuned in to Victory and listening and joining in to this prayer time. And for all the people that are doing that, you know them individually, personally, by name, with details, exactly what's in our hearts. I thank you that you are not a God of confusion. You are a God of peace. You're a God of wisdom and guidance. So today, right now, we are in prayer that you will help us to quiet the noise and the distractions all around us and within us. And instead, that we can just come to you right now being still, recognizing not only that you are on the throne and you are God, but also recognizing your direction. Father, gift us with clarity today for the things in our hearts that are just uncertain that we've been praying for, the areas in our hearts that gets us stressed out or anxious. God, we want to give these pieces of our heart to you right now with the confidence that you will speak to us and you will gift us with clarity. We trust that you will reveal whatever it is that we need, Lord, exactly when we need it, Lord, and trust in your timing above our own. Thank you for caring about what's in our hearts and what we're praying for. It's in Jesus' name we pray. Amen.
1: 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Bob Bailey's wants to encourage you with 1 Peter 2, verse 9. But you are a chosen people, a royal priesthood, a holy nation, a people for God's own possession. So that you may proclaim the excellencies of Him who has called you out of darkness and into His marvelous light.
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Victory 91.5. Good morning here on Tuesday. That was Red Rocks Worship. I'm Donna Rodriguez, and I'm trying to get my son, he's 10, getting ready to go into fifth grade, and I'm trying to get him to learn to play the piano. I grew up playing the piano, and, you know, I can't really teach piano, but for a first-time beginner 10-year-old, I can teach scales, I can teach notes, I can teach some, you know, music reading knowledge a little bit there, so I can start him off right in that direction. But he is just not interested at all. It kind of makes me sad. But I did find a story. It's a short little paragraph story about a young boy similar age who did want to learn how to play the piano. And at first, this young boy was very, very excited. Unlike my son, he was very excited to learn, and he imagined himself, he pictured himself sitting on a stage and playing this

0: beautiful music and everybody clapping for him and applauding. But after a few weeks, just a few short weeks of practicing the same scales over and over again, he started getting frustrated because this wasn't fun. This wasn't what he envisioned. He wanted to skip all these boring hard parts and just poof, play the songs that he loved and wanted to play. Well, one day his piano teacher noticed his obvious frustration and said, "Son, you know, music doesn't come from one just miraculous moment of inspiration. It comes from many, many, many small moments when you choose to practice, even when nobody's watching. The small moments will grow in to your big moment." So the boy kept begrudgingly practicing and going to the piano lessons. Day after day, he practiced the things that felt repetitive to him, difficult to him. And then one evening, he sat down and it all clicked. It clicked, and he played the song that he once thought was so impossible. But here he is. The notes are just flowing, and he realized something in this moment that was important. The discipline that he almost gave up on was actually the very thing that allowed him the freedom to do what he had dreamed of doing all along, which was just effortlessly playing the song. And that's the way that discipline works in our lives too, doesn't it? It doesn't feel exciting in the moment when you're doing whatever the discipline requires you to do, but over time, these small choices, they build something, they grow something up inside of us. Discipline does not take away our freedom. It creates freedom. It builds freedom. Don't forget Hebrews chapter 12, verse 11. It says, "No discipline seems pleasant at the time, but painful. Later on, however, it produces a harvest of righteousness and peace." I love that one. It does not seem pleasant at the time. Painful, actually. But it does produce harvest of righteousness and peace. 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

I am still confident of this. 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

Victory 91.5. That is Consumed by Fire. What a great name, right, for a band, a music group, Consumed by Fire. Whole Wide World is the name of that song, and I'm Donna Rodriguez. I don't know if you're a Braves fan, if you follow the Atlanta Braves. I'm going to a game tonight with my son. It's his first game of the season. We always go to at least, like, I don't know, realistically, maybe two games per season. And tonight is the first one, so he's very, very, very excited about going. And you know, the Atlanta Braves fans got a lot to smile about right now, right? We're the first in our league, the National League East. I think as of yesterday, because I looked it up, so I actually did not see who won the game last night. I'm sure you did, but I did not. So this is before last night's game. But as of yesterday afternoon,

0: Atlanta is 57-41, holding first place in the division with the Philadelphia Phillies right behind them. Shocker at 55-44. So again, we are in the lead, you know, but we got to keep our eye on the fact that the past 10 games, I saw this statistic yesterday, the past 10 games are equal 5-5. So it's not like we're on some big hot streak or anything right now. But, you know, we got a cushion. We got a cushion. We got a great position heading towards the second half of the season now. And, you know, baseball is, it's just such a great reminder that consistency matters. Consistency. We got to consistently do what we got to do to stay in the lead where we are as a team. And a team doesn't win an entire season because of just one game, one amazing game. No, it happens over time with consistency, with growth, with showing up, with staying disciplined, with trusting the process, learning from the coaches. I mean, does that sound familiar? Like we could parallel that to something else in life? You know, kind of like, oh, I don't know, our walk with God, our faith, our relationship, our journey of faith. Because it's everyday moments, it's consistency that builds something strong over time with intentionality, commitment, trusting the process, trusting our coach, God, Father, Son, Holy Spirit. And we are always a work in progress, right? It doesn't matter where we are on our faith journey, where you are in your relationship with Christ, we are always still able to be closer. We are always still able to go deeper. We're always a work in progress. Something that we need to think about maybe more often, the word consistency, as we continue to worship here on Victory 91.5.
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Lauren Daigle, You Lead Me. I could listen to that song over and over and over again. Ooh, I got goosebumps. Hey, y'all, I'm Donna. Good morning. Thank you for listening to Victory 91.5. Waking up here, just getting our hearts in tune, in rhythm with the spirit, and we are just going to have a great day, right? We're going to make it a great Tuesday, especially because today is National Junk Food Day. It's true. It's a real thing, apparently, National Junk Food Day. Mm-hmm. It gives us permission to go and enjoy one of your favorite guilty pleasures. So maybe that's what you want to do for lunch today. But, you know, I love the fact that we can pretty much make a faith connection with almost anything. It's true. We can. So here's my faith connection to National Junk Food Day. Are you ready? We know when you treat yourself to something, whether it's junk food or something else that you might love instead, it does bring temporary happiness, right? It satisfies you in the moment, but only God can satisfy that deeper hunger that lasts, that's not temporary, but permanent. And we all know what it's like to reach for something really quick just to make us feel better in that moment, a snack, a purchase, a little escape, a distraction, whatever it might be. But those things only fill us up for just a moment.

And yet Jesus reminds us over and over again in the Bible that our greatest satisfaction comes from him. In fact, in the book of Matthew, chapter 4, verse 4, Matthew 4:4, it says,

0: the moment. But only and only God can give us that kind of peace and that joy that lasts forever and ever. Speaking of food, by the way, let me throw out there. 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

steadfast love of the Lord never ceases. His mercies never come to an end. They are new every morning. 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

0: Victory 91.5. Good morning. It is 8 o'clock already. Wow. We're waking up here today, going into our prayer time together. If you are new listening here to Victory, even though we've been around for 4.5 decades, but maybe you're new tuning in, well, welcome. Just so you know, at the beginning of every single hour, 24/7, we pray together, which is something our longtime loyal listeners absolutely love. The fact that we constantly reconnect ourselves with God every hour on the hour in prayer all together. And for me, hey y'all, I'm Donna. For me, I like to always have something specific on our heart that we go into prayer time with. So right now, I just want to talk to anybody that has something stressful going on. It might be a stressful situation at work. It might be some stress in your household, your family, your marriage, maybe with the kids. Maybe there's stress financially. Maybe there's stress in your life from a health perspective, from medically. Just an uncertainty about the future in some way, shape, or form. I know that we've all probably got something, right? And it hurts my heart to think that you're maybe having a harder time finding joy in your day to day because of it. Because heavy things, they just have a way of stealing that joy, don't they? And yet, I just want to remind you, I know you already know this, but let me just reassure you that God does not want you to carry the stress or these burdens all by yourself. He wants you to hand them over to Him. Not because He doesn't know that they're there, but because He deeply cares about what concerns us and wants you to bring Him into that so that His peace can settle your heart. His strength can refill your empty tank. God can change circumstances. You know that, right? He can change circumstances. He can change situations. He can arrange things that need to be arranged in order to bring about help for you. So let's go to God in prayer right now with whatever stress you're facing or dealing with today. And let's ask Him to come into that and help change the circumstances and give you strength and peace and joy at the same time. Heavenly Father, thank you so much for everybody listening and praying right now. You know what is weighing on each of our hearts today. Wherever there's stress, for whatever reason and whatever form, God, I pray that you will just wash your peace over that stress. Whoever is listening right now and has worry on their heart, God, will you divinely replace that worry with confidence instead? Confidence that you care and confidence that you're here to hold our hand through it, that we can release the burdens that you've never asked us to hold on to alone, and that you're already at work in these situations because you go before us in everything already, and nothing is beyond your reach. Nothing is too big for you. So, Father, just fill our hearts with the peace that only you can give. So that no matter what's going on, we can still find joy and enjoy the blessings that are in our lives right now. Because if we look all around our lives, there's blessings everywhere. God, we're going to choose to trust you and be intentional with gratitude today. Thank you for caring about us, loving us, putting people in our lives that love us. Help us, Lord, just to not only feel your light, but to be a light. And it's in Jesus' name we trust and pray. Amen.
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the one and only Natalie Lane with The Long Way right here on Victory 91.5. Good morning, y'all. It is Tuesday, July 21st. I'm Donna, and I took a walk with my son yesterday because all these kids and their devices, and they just want to be on video games and all that stuff. And I told my son, Ozzy, I was like, put your shoes on. You don't have a choice. We're going on a walk. And he was like, ugh, I don't want to go on a walk. It's boring. And I'm like, I don't care. We're going on a walk. You and me together. That's what we're doing. And so he put on the shoes and we start walking, and we're on this walk all throughout the neighborhood. And he went to church camp not too long ago. He went to a lock-in at a friend's church the other night. And he's starting to ask me just some very off-the-wall questions. And yesterday we're walking, true story.

0: story. And he said, Mom, are you aware of the seven deadly sins? And I was like, that came out of left field. Yes, I am aware of them. And he goes, so does that mean if we do any of these seven deadly sins, we're going to go to hell? And I was like, whoa, okay, let's unpack this as we start walking. And I realized that list, it is not a list in the Bible. Just, I want to make that crystal clear. There's no list in the Bible of the seven deadly sins. It actually came from early Christian tradition, especially from the teachings of the early church leaders who wanted to help people just recognize patterns of temptations that could pull your heart away. And that little famous quote unquote list, it was just developed over time and kind of shaped, believe it or not, I found out this once I got home and I looked it up, shaped by figures like Pope Gregory I from the 6th century, but it is not found in the Bible specifically, although each of the seven deadly sins are talked about, of course, in the Bible, but more like heart issues, right? And they're all separate. You've got your pride, your greed, your lust, your envy, gluttony, wrath, and the one that my son seemed to get a kick out of is sloth, which is spiritual laziness. But one thing that I love about looking at those, and I talked about it with Ozzy yesterday through a faith lens, is they're not just it's not just a list of bad things that people do, quote unquote, but it's more like a mirror asking yourself, what is competing with God for my heart? What about these things are trying to get my heart to be separate, to be distant, to be disconnected from my closeness with God? Do you struggle with pride? Do you struggle with greed, lust, envy? Do you struggle with wrath, uncontrolled anger? Or like my son likes the word sloth, spiritual laziness. But I just thought that was a pretty big conversation for a little kid. And these are just the things that as adults, as parents, as people that work with kids, that we need to be prepared with answers for. And I think one of the best ways that we could answer this is, what is competing with God for the attention of my heart? Just think about that as we continue to worship right here on Victory 91.5.
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has come for you to wake up from your slumber, because our salvation is nearer now than when we first believed. The night is nearly over. The day is almost here. So let us put aside the deeds of darkness and put on the armor of light. Victory 91.5 and Victory.radio, the sound of revival.

Victory 91.5. If I didn't have you, amen to that. I hope you're listening to the lyrics and the message of that song because it is powerful and it is awesome and speaking to us this morning as we are waking up together, getting this day started here on Tuesday. I'm Donna and I'm very excited to share. It's super personal, but I'm excited to share that I have just made my final payment for a debt that I've been trying to pay off forever. And I just made the final payment yesterday. And I was like,

0: like, like all around my house. It just felt good. Something that you've been paying on to try to pay off for so long. And it was just a, kind of like a personal milestone, right? And there's just something actually emotional about making that final payment after such a long journey and an expensive journey. And it's not just about the number reaching zero. It's about, for any of us that have ever done that before, or if you're working towards that right now, it's the sacrifices, the financial sacrifices, it's the patience, it's the perseverance, it's the discipline that it takes to get there. And that makes this a beautiful doorway into an illustration into such a bigger, deeper truth. And that is that there is something incredibly freeing about seeing those words paid in full. And that weight that you've been carrying, that responsibility that you've been working through, the patience it took to get there, it all led to this moment. And it's a powerful moment. And then you take it and you look at Jesus, paid in full. The debt that he paid was not something that we could ever work off. Not anything that we could ever earn or that we could ever repay. The mistakes, the failures, the moments that we wish we could go have a redo. All of these things. The things that we're regretful of. The things that we're ashamed of. Jesus has already stepped in, walked up to the collector and paid the price that we never could. When Jesus said, "It is finished," on the cross, he was declaring that the debt was completely covered. You don't have to pay it. He did. So if you're working towards paying off a debt like I just did yesterday, let it also just be the reminder on your heart that the greatest payment ever made, the greatest freedom we will ever know, is that Jesus has already paid our debt and paid it in full. Think about the depth and the brevity and the seriousness of that from an eternal perspective as we continue to worship here on Victory. Really quick before we jump back into some more great music, Victory 91.5, it cannot fulfill our mission without the support of you, our listeners, and also our business underwriters. 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

Victory 91.5. That was Good Plans by Maddie Jane. I love that song. I love Maddie Jane. She's a fantastic artist. And you are listening to Victory here with me this morning. I'm Donna. Thank you so much for letting us be a part of your morning. Now, earlier I was talking about the Atlanta Braves, but let's switch gears because, again, this past weekend it was a big deal. The whole world, the whole globe was watching the World Cup. All these different countries. And for a few weeks, people everywhere, they were sharing their stories and they were posting all these things on social media from wherever they were around the world of all these, you know, people coming together, their jerseys, the flags, the players, just the cheers, millions of people cheering for something bigger than themselves. And it made me think, isn't it incredible how deeply people just long to belong to something and to be a part of something bigger than themselves? And it kind of made my heart sad at the same time because, you know, well, we were created with a desire to be part of something bigger than ourselves, right? Meaning purpose, community, reason to celebrate. And here I'm watching this soccer team bringing cultures and

from all different languages around the world together, even just for a moment. But it affected my heart from a lens of, you know, well, Jesus brings people together all around the world. And do we see that level?

0: a winning goal, I guess. You know, imagine if churches across every nation stood there together, not divided by differences, not divided by their culture, not divided by the language, just being united together in this bond with the greatest name that has ever lived, Jesus Christ. Because that's what we've been seeing just for a sports team, all these people with this bond. And the truth is, we already have a victory. The victory, we've already had it. It's worth celebrating. And the greatest champion ever has already won the greatest battle ever. In Psalm 133, very beginning, verse 1, it says, "How good and pleasant is it when God's people live together in unity." So maybe today we can just ask ourselves this question. Do people see the same excitement in us about Jesus that they have just seen around the world for the World Cup? The world knows how to celebrate a trophy, but as believers, you and I, we have the privilege of celebrating a Savior.
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0: Be strong and courageous. Do not be afraid or terrified because of them, for the Lord your God goes with you. 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
1: Could you believe I was once filled with sadness?

That was Lloyd Nix right here on Victory 91.5. I just learned a lot about him actually yesterday and shared his testimony. Growing up in an abusive home and a dad that was incarcerated and his mom passing away on his birthday. And I shared a lot about that yesterday, but here he is singing songs like that, Heal for You, just giving it all to God and God redirecting his whole life and shifting him into this purpose of being here for us to bless you with that song right now as we go into our prayer time here together. I'm Donna, and you know, I always like to have a thought on our heart before we go into prayer, and I wanted to ask you a quick question before we do, which is, have you ever noticed how easy it is to focus on the things that we don't have instead of appreciating what God has already given us? And we talk about this a lot on Thankful Thursdays. We talk about this all the time on Hallelujah Fridays. But it does come down to contentment. And contentment can be a real struggle just for our human nature, because I think we're just kind of wired in that humanness to always be looking for the next best thing or the next better.

0: thing, whether that's an achievement or a purchase or a house or a relationship or a season or just whatever that next blessing might be. And that's what we focus on. And when we live that way, you know, we are now missing the gifts that God has given us or that we already have right here in our hands. And contentment is different than happiness. It's different. It doesn't mean that we stop dreaming or that we stop growing, but it means that we learn to trust God with what we already have and not to just to accept it because we have to, but accept it because we want to. Knowing that God's way is better than our way and His timing is better than our timing and that we can trust that. That is where contentment grows and anchors itself. And today, going into prayer, I just think that we should ask God to open our eyes, if we're really being honest with ourselves, to the blessings that maybe we're overlooking, not even intentionally, but it just happens. And instead, help us to find joy right where He has us, right here, right now, today, on the 21st, going into 9 o'clock hour, that we can find true, real contentment with what we already have in this life and what we've been gifted with. So let's go to God in prayer about that. Heavenly Father, God, thank you so much for this day. Thank you for this day, and thank you for every single heart and soul that is listening to Victory right now. God, you know how easy it is for our hearts just to become restless. You know that it's our human nature just to want more. And I pray that you will help us to recognize the blessings that are already around us, Lord, and that we will just be humbled as you teach us, Lord, how to be grateful for all the blessings and the gifts that you give us, the people that you give us, the protection that you surround us with, the opportunities that we have every single day to experience your love and your light, your goodness. God, give us a heart that just has peace in your provisions, knowing that you yourself are more than enough. So we're going to choose to live with gratitude today and walk with an attitude of gratitude today, Lord, because we love you and we're grateful for everything that you've given. It's in Jesus' name we pray. Amen.
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0: Victory 91.5. Hello, hello, and good morning here on Tuesday. That was NCS Collective. I'm Donna Rodriguez here with you. And I just wanted to share really quick before we jump back into some more great music, because the next song we are playing, y'all, is Forrest Frank. Oh, gotta love it. But I want to read to you from my prayer journal, this guided prayer journal that I own. Now, mine is specifically for women, but the one that I am choosing to share with you, it can be for anybody. And basically, it starts off with a verse, and then it gives you questions just to reflect on in your own heart of hearts. And then in the prayer journal itself, it has all these different places to write different thoughts. But I just want to ask the questions to you. So as you're driving, or as you're at home, or as you're taking us with you wherever you're going, because, you know, if you've got the Victory 91.5 app, or you're streaming us, you can ask yourself these questions and answer them for yourself as we have a moment of reflection, okay? And it starts off with Philippians chapter 4 in verse 6. It says, "Do not be anxious about anything, but in every situation, by prayer and petition, with thanksgiving, present your requests to God. And the peace of God, which transcends all understanding, will guard your hearts and your minds in Jesus Christ." Now, the first line of that is what gets me. Do not be anxious about anything, because we're pretty much anxious about everything. So this is one of the times that you have to stop and really be mindful of where your thoughts are living. We live in a fallen world, and the enemy is lurking everywhere, and there's always heartbreaking, difficult news to be watching, and it just seems to be the norm that things are distracting us all over the place that would cause anxiety or would cause stress. But God wants us to share what stresses us with Him. Whatever makes us feel anxious, He wants us to talk to Him about it and turn to Him so that He can gift you with peace. He wants to gift your heart with peace and rest over those stresses and worries. So here are the questions to ask yourself as we jump back into some great music. But first, do you find yourself being crippled with anxiety or stress? About what? How do you cope with that? Is your first instinct to bring these worries to God? If not, take this opportunity right now to take a moment and to go to God in prayer about the things that make you anxious. And with every prayer and petition, also be thankful, and He will give you peace and rest. That is from my prayer journal, but maybe think about that in your own heart of hearts as we continue to worship right here on Victory 91.5. Forrest Frank, coming up in just a second.
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Call a sacred assembly. Summon the elders and all who live in the land to the house of the Lord your God and cry out to the Lord. 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

Victory 91.5. Hello, my friends. Good morning. That is headed my way. I'm Donna, and I just hope that you're having a great start to your Taco Tuesday. Speaking of Taco Tuesday, let me ask, has anybody ever just felt like they've been on a diet their entire life? Or is that just me? Because it has really felt that way for me sometimes. You know, I'm always like, I'll start over Monday. Oh, next month. Oh, this reason, that reason. And, you know, we have the best intentions and maybe we do great for a few days or a few weeks or a few hours. But then somebody brings donuts to work and it's all over. Or, you know, we just convince ourselves, one pizza night's not going to hurt. I'll do better tomorrow and make up for it. But then you don't. You know what I'm saying? That's been the story of my entire adult life. I'll start over on Monday. Welcome to my life. But it's, you know, it reminds me that it's all about discipline. And it's discipline not just about food, but about all these little choices that we make every day that goes beyond a diet. Because look at our spiritual lives. What are we feeding our spiritual life? Where's the discipline in that? You know, we don't just accidentally grow closer to God. We don't accidentally just have our relationship with God be magically deeper or better or more connected. It's intentional. We have to choose that. One decision at a time, one choice of discipline at a time, disciplining yourself, choosing to pray even when we're busy, choosing to have quiet time in the morning, maybe waking up 10 minutes earlier, just to do that. You know, still finding time for God when the world wants to pull us in 1,000 different other directions. What about the discipline to forgive? Even when it's hard, and trust me, forgiveness is not easy. What about trusting God with his timing? Woo! When we would rather control a situation ourselves. And there's so many examples that I could throw out there about what could be categorized as spiritual disciplines. And the great news is, you guys, that God is not expecting us to be perfect. He knows we can't be perfect. We're human. He just wants us to show up and choose him with all the small, faithful decisions that can shape the results of our relationship with him. That is discipline. Pretty cool, right? When you think about it in that type of a mind frame, you look at discipline for your diet, what you're feeding your body to get certain results, but what are you doing for your spiritual life? What are you feeding that to get the spiritual results you're looking for in terms of your connection and your relationship with Jesus? Something to think about. And you know what, you guys? Here's something else to think about. Fatigue, mood swings, weight gain, brain fog. These aren't just signs of getting older, but they are also signs of hormones that are out of balance.

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0: got Nathan. He's going to be here to bless you for the rest of the midday here today from 10 a.m. until 3 p.m. Tomorrow, we've got Teresa coming in at that time. So, again, thank you so much for hanging out with us. And I hope you have a wonderful rest of your Taco Tuesday. And coming up in a few minutes, we've got, oh, man, some great music I see right here on the charts. We've got John Reddick on the way, Josiah Queen on the way, followed by one of my favorite, Stephen McWhorter. So that is a three-point win-win-win right here. So don't go anywhere. You're listening to Victory. I'll be back tomorrow morning with more humor and heart. Make it a great day. God bless you all.
1: My first reaction, no way. And then it's true, and it's awful. A man asleep in the middle of the night, suddenly what has been determined to be an approximately 60-foot sinkhole opens up beneath the house and literally sucks the man, the bed, and the bedroom in with it. What? The home has since been demolished, and the next-door neighbors were given 30 minutes to grab what they could and evacuate. There was even speculation that the owners of the other two homes would never return. Sinkholes seem to be a lot more common than we realize. I mean, certain soil, rock, and moisture combinations apparently can erode over time and then suddenly collapse beneath you. There's ground that looks like it's safe to build on, and one day it just caves in under you. Well, I'm Ron Hutchcraft, and I want to have a word with you today about building on ground that's going down. There's a feeling that too many of us know all too well. Hey, I thought this would support me. It just collapsed. Beginning in the fall of 2008, for example, so many friends of mine saw their financial security suddenly disappear into a sinkhole as the ground just shifted overnight. A Wall Street veteran said, "Ron, you know, if I'd ask any of us Christian guys here what we were trusting in, we would have said, well, we're trusting in the Lord, of course, until we suddenly lost what we were really trusting in." As they say on the news, sinkholes are all over the place. The person who once said, "Till death do us part," is suddenly gone. The children you lived for left the nest empty. The church or organization you did so much for let you down. The company you served for so long doesn't need you anymore. The friends you gave so much for moved on without you. The plans you made vanished with one visit to the doctor's office. The people you lived to please turned their backs on you. So many sinkholes. Ground you built on that you can't depend on. Yesterday's dream, today's nightmare. The family who lost their home and their loved one in that sinkhole, they did find one consolation. The family Bible, the demolition crew managed to retrieve. One family member stood in front of the rubble just hugging that Bible for all she was worth. Well, I'll tell you, that's the only ground I know that will never cave in beneath you. It's what Martin Luther was counting on when he stood against the mightiest religious forces of his day and insisted knowing God was by faith alone. As all other ground around him was collapsing, he stood firm on a biblical bedrock that is our word for today from the Word of God. Listen, "Your word, O Lord, is eternal. It stands firm in the heavens," at Psalm 119:89. Firm in the heavens. Truth you can stake your life on. A foundation that can never be shaken. It's where Paul told Timothy to plant his feet when it seems as if everyone, including God's people, are adrift. He said, "But as for you, continue in what you have learned. You have known the Holy Scriptures. All Scripture is God-breathed." Sometimes it means standing with a holy defiance of the culture, the crowd, the consensus. Both feet firmly planted on God's word. God has spoken. That settles it. Jesus told about two men, one whose house collapsed when the torrent came and one whose house could not be shaken. The first one, he says, built on ground without a foundation. The other dug down deep and laid the foundation on rock. He said, "The sinkable man hears my words and does not put them into practice. The unsinkable man hears my words and puts them into practice." So just sitting in church soaking up Christian beliefs, that's not enough to sustain you when your world's collapsing. Compartmentalized faith is collapsible faith. You got to do God's word, not just know God's word. King David posed this question for a sinkhole moment. When the foundations are being destroyed, what can the righteous do? It's a good question. Here's the answer. The Lord is in his holy temple. The Lord is on his heavenly throne. When your world caves in, God's throne has not moved. His word is unchanged. And my friend, your God is

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keeping you encouraged all day, every day. Jesus looked at them and said, "With man it is impossible, but not with God, for all things are possible with God." It's Victory 91.5.

Good morning. Happy Tuesday from all of us here on Your Victory 91.5. My name is Nathan. That was Jesus. You Never Let Me Go by Ella Scott. Aren't you thankful that we serve a God who never lets us go? We serve a God who is for us. He's with us. He doesn't leave us. He never forsakes us. He's there. I want to begin in the Bible Gateway verse of the day, as I often do. And today's verse of the day is Psalm 119, verse 30, where it says, I have chosen the way of faithfulness. I have set my heart on your laws. Now notice, this is what the Lord wants us to do. The Lord wants us to choose the way of faithfulness. He's put it before us. You can choose. You can choose the way of faithfulness and submitting to the Lord, or you can choose the way of rebellion and living the way that you want to and submitting to your own morals, submitting to your own way of being. And so the question is before us today, which will we decide? I pray that if you're listening to Victory 91.5, you are also choosing the way of faithfulness to our God. Lord Jesus, in this moment, we want to take time to lift up our minds and our spirits and our hands to you. Unless we're driving, we're going to keep our hands on the wheel. But Lord, I thank you that you are so good. You're so mighty. You're so worthy. You're so good. And God, we want to choose the way of faithfulness today, even if we haven't before. We know that there's two ways set before us. We can be faithful to you or unfaithful to you. And that's a true dichotomy. And so, Lord, we choose the way of faithfulness as the psalmist did. We submit ourselves to you. We submit our lives to you, our heads.

0: heads, our minds, our hearts, our hands, our feet, our will, our emotion, all of it, Lord, we give it to you. We've set our heart on you. We love you this morning. We praise you. We pray all these things in your precious name, Jesus. Amen.
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0: is Zach Williams and Ben Fuller with Wait For Me on your Victory 91.5. You know, this speaks about the patience of the God that we serve. We serve a God who is patient. And this is something that the Bible affirms over and over again, right? The Bible talks about how he is patient towards everyone, wanting everyone to come to repentance, right? He doesn't count slowness as others count slowness, right? So in other words, he waits for us to repent. He waits for us to turn to him. He waits for us to give our lives over to him. He waits for us to surrender and submit our lives to him so that we can be in the kingdom. And that's why he hasn't returned yet. He wants more and more people to come to Jesus. So wherever you're listening today, I want to take a moment to recognize the goodness of God. I want to take a moment to recognize the patience of God. And the fact that he is so, I want to communicate, like he, despite our unfaithfulness, you know, because we are so fickle and we are so, you know, up and down, left and right, I feel. At least that's how I feel oftentimes. I'm always like, God, you're so steady. And I'm just not. And I want to be like that. I want to be like you. And I want to be as faithful as you are and as like steadfast as you are. Why can't I be like that? And maybe you all feel this way. Maybe that's just our humanity saying, yeah, I fall short of the glory of God. And that's what Paul tells us that all of us do. And so it's so good to know that we serve a patient God, isn't it? That waits for us. We're about to get into the Focus on the Family Minute for today. You can tune in tonight at 9 p.m. to hear this episode live, or you can go to focusonthefamily.com right now and check it out there. Here's your one-minute sneak peek for tonight's episode and the Focus on the Family Minute.
1: You know, I was saying how the first time I spoke to a group of 1,000, I was nervous. 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
1: Are they going to like this? 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Am I going to be entertaining enough? 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What are you going to give? Give the gift that I have given you and leave it there. And stop being so focused on what you're getting from them and all the feedback and what they think about you. That changed everything for me when I step up on a stage. It's about what I'm there to give. And I think that mindset can help us as individuals when we walk into a room.
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Blow the trumpet in Zion. Sound the alarm on my holy hill. 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

Victory 91.5, Victory.radio. That was Breathe. Tommy Iceland on that track. And hey, I wanted to read a quick quote from Alistair McGrath. He's a Christian. He actually was an atheist for a while, and then he became a Christian, and he is a professor, or maybe he was a professor. I don't know if he still is, at Oxford University. Really intelligent man. But I'm reading a book by him right now, and he's talking about, you know, narratives and how they can, you know, help us with our preaching, but also help us with understanding

0: our, what we might call the human predicament, right? We're here on earth. There's lots of suffering and pain and lots of things that go on around us. And you might think, well, how can we make sense of all this? And he's basically saying that the narrative of scripture, of Christianity, that, you know, Jesus came down and, you know, suffered alongside us, that this narrative puts up a framework that allows us to understand our suffering. And so this is what he said. He said, the Christian narrative frames illness and suffering in such a manner as to allow them to be seen as coherent, meaningful, and potentially positive, allowing them to foster personal growth and development. I love this because essentially, to put all that in layman's terms, he's saying that the Christian story, that Jesus, that the God of the universe came down and suffered alongside us, and that he died on our behalf, that story allows us in our suffering to look to him. You know, that's what Hebrews chapter 12 tells us. It says, look to Jesus, right? Who, for the joy set before him, endured the cross, right? It's in our difficult times, in our desire to be holy and throw off sin, and in our desire to get through tough times, we look at Jesus and we recognize that his story becomes ours. That's why Paul says, I've been crucified with Christ, right? We participate in this story as we live and walk out ours.
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Through Jesus, let us continually offer to God a sacrifice of praise, the fruit of lips that boldly profess His name, the sound of revival. Victory 91.5.

0: It's your Victory 91.5. That was Lizzie Morgan, Jonathan Stamper with Ancients of Days. So good to be with you here today. My name is Nathan. Wanted to remind you very quickly that here at Victory 91.5, we are a totally listener-funded radio ministry. 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

stand firm and don't be shaken. Always keep busy working for the Lord. 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

Victory 91.5, The Sound of Revival. That Second Chance by Rend Collective. We've been given that second chance because we've repented. We've turned from our sin. You know, I want to read a parable. It's found in Luke chapter 18. And this is one of those parables that I think really reveals the kind of hearts that God loves to forgive. And then it also reveals the kind of hearts that God thinks is prideful and needs to be humbled. So let's read it. Luke 18, 9 through 14. It says this. Jesus told the story of some who had great confidence in their own righteousness and scorned everyone else. Two men went to the temple to pray. One was a Pharisee and the other was a despised tax collector. The Pharisee stood by himself and prayed this prayer. I thank you, God, that I am not like other people, cheaters, sinners, adulterers. I'm certainly not like that tax collector. I fast twice a week, and I give you a tenth of my income. But the tax collector stood at a distance and dared not even lift his eyes to heaven as he prayed. Instead, he beat his chest in sorrow, saying, O God, be merciful unto me, for I am a sinner. I tell you, this sinner, not the Pharisee, returned home justified before God. For those who exalt themselves will be humbled, and those who humble themselves will be exalted. So Jesus says that the Pharisee isn't forgiven because he's depending upon what? His own righteousness. He's saying, I'm so great. And he's thinking that he is worthy

0: being called righteous, right? But the one who instead bows his head and said, Lord, I don't deserve your grace. I don't deserve your mercy. But oh, if you would be merciful unto me, you'll be forgiven. And so, Lord, today, that's our prayer. Lord, we want to be like the tax collector. We recognize that we need your forgiveness. Lord, we don't deserve your mercy. Lord, be merciful unto us. We are sinners. We need to be washed and cleansed. Lord, help us to be made right with you. Help us to go home justified before you as this tax collector did. Lord, help us to humble ourselves so that we can be exalted and not exalt ourselves that we might be humbled. We love you, Lord. We glorify you today. We pray all these things in your precious name, Jesus. Amen.
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nothing has to obey. What is this word impossible to Yahweh? 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

0: That's 29:11 worship with Blood of the Lamb. You know, I saw that phrase, Blood of the Lamb, and I immediately thought of Revelation 12. You know, there's this verse that many of us are familiar with, but I wanted to expand it a little bit and not just read the one verse, Revelation 12:11, but I wanted to read verses 10 through 12 to get us a full picture of what is being said here. It says, "Then I heard a loud voice saying in heaven, the salvation and power and kingdom of our God and his ruling authority of his Christ has now come. Because of the accuser of our brothers and sisters, the one who accuses them day and night before our God, has been thrown down. But they overcame him by the blood of the Lamb and by the words of their testimony. And they did not love their lives so much that they were afraid to die. Therefore, you heavens, rejoice, and all who reside in them. But woe to the earth and the sea, because the devil has come down to you. He is filled with terrible anger, for he knows he only has a little time." So, basically, Satan has been thrown down. He's been cast down. He's been defeated by Jesus. The reign of Christ has begun. But Satan, he knows he has a little bit of time, and so he's been angered. And so that's why he attacks us so much. But we overcome by the blood of the Lamb and the word of our testimony. So Jesus' blood covers us, washes us, and allows us to not be affected by Satan's dominion. And then we tell the testimony of the gospel, the good news of Jesus, what Christ has done in our life, and that allows us as well to help others overcome and to enter into the kingdom and find the same redemption that we have found.
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0: Victory 91.5, victory.radio. Meet me in the valley, Tasha Layton. So good to be with you. My name's Nathan, and if you haven't heard, maybe you're just tuning in, I'm here on Mondays and Tuesdays from 10 to 3 during the midday while Ray's recovering from his surgery. So he had a back surgery a few weeks ago, about 3 weeks ago, and the recovery time is about 6 weeks, and so he asked me to be here for 6 weeks. We're in week 3, so we've got, you know, 3 more to go after this week, but really enjoying my time with you. Wanted to read a quick quote from Blaise Pascal really quickly and get us thinking a little bit before we head back into the music. He once said, and he's speaking about, you know, God's, I would almost say God plays like this delicate dance with how his existence is. You'll see what I mean here. He says, there's enough light for those who desire to see, and enough obscurity for those who have a contrary disposition. What is he saying? He's saying if you want to find God, if you want to seek and find him, his existence is obvious enough that you can find him. He's there, and you can find him, and you can do so, you know, if you seek him with all your heart, as Jeremiah says. But then also, if you want to live your life ignoring God and just, you know, pursuing your own pleasures, your own desires, you can do that too, right? God plays this is what I meant by this delicate dance. Like, he's there and he's present enough that if you desire him, you can see him, you can relate to him, you can be with him. But he's also obscure enough and distant enough that you can live your life pursuing your own desires and ignoring him. And this is like this beautiful dance that God plays, because he gives us freedom. He gives us the freedom to choose whether or not we're going to come to him and submit to him or not. And that's what valuing freedom looks like. It looks like being there just enough that you know he's there, but also just obscure enough that you can ignore him if you choose to do so, if your disposition is far away. And so my question is, if we'll be like Joshua, where he says, choose this day who you will serve. As for me and my house, we're going to serve Yahweh.
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0: It's Your Victory 91.5 with One Common, a live city on that track as well with Hold On To You. And as we're getting back into the music in just a moment, we have Lloyd Nix, Dustin Starks, Third Day, all great artists. After we hear a word from the Pierce Creative Art Studio, that's one of our underwriters. 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Also wanted to remind you real quick, you can follow us on social media, Victory 915 on Instagram and Facebook. We'd love to see you over there. Comment, you know, comment on our posts and interact with those posts. Actually, they posted a clip from me yesterday, so that was pretty cool. We were able to, you know, record one of my breaks yesterday and then share it on social media. So if you want to check that out, once again, go on Victory 915 on Instagram and Facebook and give that a listen. It's going to be good. Up first, we have Lloyd Nix with their song A Little More right here on Victory 91.5. Prayer coming up at the top of the hour.
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For every child of God defeats this evil world, and we achieve this victory through our faith, helping you live and walk in victory. 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

0: Victory 91.5, The Sound of Revival. That was Children of God by Third Day. We are the children of God. Isn't that such an isn't it a beautiful thing, but isn't it also amazing? I was combining the word amazing and beautiful, and I almost said a beautiful. A beautiful is not a word. All right, but it is a beautiful and amazing thing, though, right? That we are children of God. We're children of the creator of the universe. You know, and what's interesting is there's a fuller version of adoption that is going to be on the way. You know, Paul tells us in Romans 8:15 that we've received the spirit of adoption, right? That cries out, Abba, Father, right? So we have the spirit of adoption, but then like eight verses later, he says, not only this, but we who ourselves also, who have the first fruits of the spirit, groan inwardly as we eagerly await our adoption, which is the redemption of our bodies. So in other words, whenever we are resurrected and we have new and the new heavens and new earth, and we have new glorified bodies like Jesus does, that's the fullness of adoption. And so Paul has this idea, and theologians call it the idea of the already and the not yet. It's the fact that we've already been adopted. We have the seal of the Holy Spirit, who is the spirit of adoption. But then also the fullness of adoption will take place when we're in the new heavens and new earth in resurrected bodies with our creator. That is going to be the fullness of adoption. And so we have this, I'm already adopted, but I'm also still awaiting my full adoption, which I think is so cool. And it's the idea as well that, you know, Paul says, you know, we've been justified by faith, but also work out your salvation, right? That's this idea that it's an ongoing thing. It's an ongoing process. And so, Lord, today we recognize, first of all, that we are your children. We've received that spirit of adoption, and we're so thankful for that this afternoon. And God, we're also so thankful to receive that fullness of adoption, that is the redemption of our bodies, as Paul calls it. We look forward to that day. We thank you for the already reality of it and the not yet reality of it. And we look forward to what we hope for, the redemption of our bodies and the new heavens and the new earth, where we will dwell with you for all eternity. What a beautiful, beautiful promise. We can't wait. We love you, Lord Jesus. We glorify you today. We praise you. We pray all these things in your name. Amen.
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0: did.
1: I will pour out my spirit on all people. 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

0: Oh, that's Meredith Andrews with Prevail, featuring Liberty Worship Collective on Your Victory 91.5. Our Lord prevails. He conquers. He is overcome. And I think this is so clearly articulated in Ephesians 1, where Paul says, the power he exercised in Christ when he raised him from the dead and seated him at the right hand in the heavenly realms, far above every rule and authority and power and dominion in every name that is named, not only in this age, but also the one to come. So Paul's basically saying, look, Jesus, that the power that was used in raising him from the dead and set him at the right hand of God, this power has placed Jesus above all names. He's the name above every name. And so wherever you're listening, I want you to know that our God has the name that is above every name. Every knee will bow, every tongue will confess that Jesus Christ is Lord, to the glory of God the Father. That's what Philippians chapter 2 says. And he prevailed over the powers of sin, death, the devil, dark powers of this world. He went into death and conquered it through dying, which I think is such a beautiful, it's a beautifully poetic message and story that can inspire us to lay our lives down and follow him and serve him all the days of our lives. And you know, what's funny about this is that so often we don't recognize the way that this was patterned before. And what I mean by that is, for example, like if you look at David and Goliath, the story of David and Goliath, David, after he, you know, hits Goliath with his slingshot, he also cuts off Goliath's head. But what does he use to cut off Goliath's head? He uses Goliath's own sword, right? And I think that's so telling, because Jesus conquered Satan and the dark powers through Satan's sword, which is death. He uses his own weapon against him, and he resurrected from the grave, conquering his kingdom and overthrowing it. And now he's able to release us from it and bring us and usher us into the promised land, the new heavens and the new earth, where we will dwell forever. It's a beautiful story. It's compelling, and it's one way laying our life down for. That's the message that I want to give my life to. That's the message that I want to lay my life down for and spend the rest of my days proclaiming to the ends of the earth. Will you join us? This is Victory 91.5. We have great music on the way. I'm looking ahead. I see we have Abe Parker, Jamie McDonald, Kurt Anderson, and lots more. Also, our message from Pastor Chuck Ramsey is coming up in about 10 to 15 minutes. But first, before we get into any music, we have our word from Pastor Greg Laurie in the Harvest America moment.
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2: Listen to this. Sometimes we need to go through the foyer of doubt to get into the sanctuary of certainty. Doubt is not necessarily a sign that a person is wrong. Rather, it's a sign they're thinking. Now, maybe you're struggling with doubt right now. There is a difference between doubt and unbelief. You know, doubt asks questions. Unbelief doesn't want answers. Doubt can be overcome and resolved, but unbelief is an act of disobedience. So it's okay to come with your doubts and say, Lord, I don't get this. Help me. Like that one guy that said, Lord, I believe. Help my unbelief.
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0: Victory 91.5, victory.radio. That was Into the Glorious, Christy Knuckles. 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Or if you ever just get, you know, behind and you want to, you know, listen to all of them, you can check it out there. 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
1: 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Around here, we love the Word, we love people, and we love helping people understand the Word. Jesus taught that knowing the truth brings real freedom, and that's what this time is all about. So settle in and get ready for truth right in the middle of your day.
2: In this church, entrepreneurs, and I just want to say to you, painting contractors, people monetizing things, and I just want you to know, God is pleased with you if you will honor Him, if you'll continue to go for it in a way that if He blesses it, you will give Him all the glory and all the honor and all the praise. Is my mic working? Come on, somebody. And you go, well, I'm not really an entrepreneur. Well, if you're married, you probably need to listen today because you took a risk too. If you've had children, raising a family in this world is an entrepreneurial venture. Taking risks such as investing time, money, effort, raising little human beings in this world. In simple terms, an entrepreneur is someone who starts and builds a business by turning an idea into a successful venture while accepting the risk involved. And if you are an entrepreneur, I want to encourage you to spend some time in Deuteronomy 8 this week. It's a great chapter where we see God being an entrepreneur. He created mankind and the risk didn't pay off. And then God became a man to rescue mankind. And in Deuteronomy 8, Moses is talking to them and he says about their past, the grueling 40 years. Guys, we need to learn from it. God humbled us and taught us. He's our provision. When we got hungry, food fell from heaven. When we got thirsty, water came from a rock. Deuteronomy 8. The second thing was their future. The promised land. Moses said, we can see it. It's abundant, fertile land, rich with streams, wheat, barley, olive oil, houses we won't have to build, wells we won't have to dig. That's our future. And then he said, but the present danger, somebody hear me in North Fulton. The present danger is it's a time of transition. We're about to be blessed big time. We cannot forget who did this, capital W. We can't let our comfort and our blessing and our increasing and our prosperity cause us to forget God. Is a classic understanding and encouragement for an entrepreneur. Look, God, I want everybody in this room to hear me. God can do it through you if you realize that you need His help. And when He starts helping, you stay humble when He does it through you. And you give Him all the credit. Come on, somebody. Are you hearing what I'm saying this morning? Now, coming in off of my break, this week, this is middle of the summer, so this is my time to start confirming all the speakers for Kairos. And I sent Tim DeLena, senior pastor at Times Square Church, who the last 3 years has closed out. He's just an awesome closer. We love him. And I sent him a text just saying, Pastor Tim, hope you're having a good summer. And we text occasionally, and I let him know all the craziness going on in New York City. I let him know we're praying for him. And I said, I want to invite you back to be a closer again. There'll probably come a time in the years where he won't be our closer, but it ain't next year. And he texted me back. He said, if the question is Kairos, the answer is always yes. I'll see you in January. And I said, thank you very much. And that's a blessing. And we continued to text. And I told him, I said, Pastor Tim, there's part of me as I pray for you, I envy you. I envy you getting to pastor right now in New York City. Why would you say that, Pastor Chuck? Because I'm wired. I'm a wartime pastor. I believe the Bible is true. I've seen God answer too many of my prayers for me to shrink back and be full of fear or get scared or afraid. Parts of me says I'd love to be in New York City right now because I was made. There's a calling on my life to not be afraid and to challenge the Mamdanis of this world. And I'm not looking for a fight, but the enemy is trying to scare the church. The enemy's trying to distract the church. And there's something about being, Revelation 2 talks about it, the church. It says you were planted right outside the gates of hell. There's something about living in that place where sin abounds. People are looking for grace and God causes it to abound. Are y'all hearing? What I'm trying to tell you is you're part of a church where, Pastor, I thrive on the challenge. I love seeing light drive back darkness. I love watching God answer prayers in the last minute. There's an Elijah, Mom Donnie. Let's see whose God's the real God. You call down fire and I'll call down fire. I believe, are y'all hearing what I'm saying? The Bible is true. God is looking for a church that will go for it. We were designed, we were made. Our faith, the DNA we have is even when we die, we get resurrected. The devil always goes too far with God's people. And when God wakes up the church, he does the miraculous that he would never do in peacetime because people aren't hungry and focused. So let me close with this story, Matthew 25. Everybody look here. Of all the things I've said, I want you to focus on this. Matthew 24, the disciples say, Jesus, what's it going to be like in the last days? And he tells them, lawlessness, love of most will grow cold, nation will rise at wars, rumors of wars, famines, sicknesses, diseases. He literally describes our time. And in Matthew 25, it's not a new conversation. It's just when they divided the Bible so we could know where to go and how to get there. But 25, and what's the first thing he says after he tells them all that? He says, it's also like five virgins who went out and were wise and had oil for their lamps, and they had extra oil. And it's the five unwise or foolish virgins who had their lamps full, but they didn't have any to spare. And they ran out. And we all know the Holy Spirit is what the symbol of oil in the lamp is. And so Jesus is making it clear in the last days. He said, many people will be deceived. So you're going to need the Holy Spirit. And then the next thing he says right after that, the parable of the wise and foolish virgins, he says, the last days will also be like a man going off on an extended trip. He called his servants together and delegated responsibilities. To one, he gave $5,000, to another $2,000, to a third $1,000, depending on their abilities. Then he left. Right off, the first servant went to work and doubled his master's investment. The second did the same, but the man with the single thousand dug a hole and carefully buried his master's money. After a long absence, the master of those three servants came back and settled up with them. The one given $5,000 showed him how he had doubled his investment. His master commended him. Good work. You did your job well. From now on, you'll be my partner, which is so rich. The servant with the $2,000 showed up. Showed how he also had doubled his master's and his master commended. He got the exact same commendation that the guy with 5,000. He said, good work. You did your job well. From now on, be a partner. Verse 24, the servant given 1,000 said, master, Watch it. This is not Paul telling this story about something Jesus said. This isn't Jeremiah or Ezekiel. This is Jesus talking about the last days. He said, the servant given 1,000 said, Master, I know you have high standards and hate careless ways. You demand the best and make no allowance for error. I was afraid I might disappoint you, so I found a good hiding place and secured your money. Here it is, safe and sound, down to the last cent. And Jesus said, the master was furious. And he said, that's a terrible way to live. It's criminal to live cautiously like that. If you knew I was after the best, why did you do less than the least? The least you could have done would have been to invest the sum with the bankers, where at least I would have gotten a little interest. And look here, take the 1,000 and give it to the one who risked the most, and get rid of this play it safe who won't go out on a limb. Master, he says, I know you have high standards. You demand the best. I was afraid to disappoint you, so I found a good hiding place. And the Bible says the master was furious and said, that's a terrible way to live. It's criminal to live cautiously like that. If you knew I was after this, he said, why did you do less than the least? You did zero, nada. And then Jesus says, get rid of this play it safe who won't go out on a limb. Now, over my break, I've been thinking a lot about this parable. And I think it's very relevant for us. And I just was drawing things, conclusions that you could pull from it. I have a list of about 15, but I'm only going to read 8. I'm going to read them real quick. What can we distill down from this? Number one, God entrusts every believer with something. Number two, God expects increase. It's his MO. God delights in growth. The kingdom is meant to multiply. We are builders, not historians or preservationists. Number three, faith requires action. Come on, somebody. Faith without works is dead. Number four, fear is the enemy of fruitfulness. You entrepreneurs know fear is one of the number one enemies for you to you even getting started. Number five, God holds us accountable for what we do with what we have. My mic working? Yes. Number six, faithfulness brings greater responsibility. Number seven, hear me, the kingdom operates on multiplication. 5 becomes 10, 2 becomes 4, 1 becomes 0. Jesus talked in his parables, if you receive the Bible, the word, the sermon, it can produce a crop 30, 60, 100 fold. The kingdom is, it operates on multiplication. And then lastly, the goal is the master's pleasure. The greatest reward was not the money. It was hearing, well done, good and faithful servant. Enter into the joy of your, how many of you, that's your goal. You want to hear, well done, good and faithful servant. Come on. That's weak. It should be a better response than that. How many of you, that's what we're living for. Well done, good and faithful servant. Now I'm going to summarize this sermon in two statements, and then we're going to open up these altars, and we're going to pray for some people. There's some things going to be released. Every altar worker, get prepared. Number one, God has entrusted every believer with gifts, opportunities, and resources, and he expects us to use them faithfully and courageously to produce fruit for his kingdom until he returns. Can somebody say amen? Amen. Secondly, God didn't create you merely to maintain what he gave you. He created you to multiply it. Can I get a witness? Amen. How many of you are personally receiving what I'm saying to you today? So, Lord, as I come in for a landing, I pray, God, pour out oil. Come, Holy Spirit, pour out oil on us. So, back on Father's Day, it was my only time I've preached since May. And I forget who it was exactly. I think the guy's name is Heath, who came up and gave me this little book, Prayer of Jabez. Anybody remember this book? Back in the 90s, this book went viral before we'd ever even heard the term. The last time I checked, this was like just a year or two after it had been written by Bruce Wilkerson, who lived and lives here in Atlanta area. 35 million copies around the world. And the guy who gave it to me, he said, you probably have heard of it, probably have it. He said, but I just feel led to give it to you. And he said, PC, this is the Increase series. And I think he had just read it, somehow got it, and it blew him away. And if I'm giving the wrong person credit, gave it to me, let me know, because I want to give you credit, because God used you to remind me of this great little prayer. How many of you ever read or you know about the prayer of Jabez? This thing needs to come back up and get back on our screens and on our refrigerators. And we need to pray this prayer daily. Everybody look here. It's two verses about a man named Jabez. It's in the book, First Chronicles, which is a boring book, except for some of the exciting history. A historian wrote it. And the only thing that makes it worth reading is it's the history of what God did through his people and the kings and such. And in chapter 4, everybody look, he just lists the names of all the people in the tribes. And it's just so boring. Names you can't pronounce. Names that show up nowhere else in Scripture, most of them. And so the historian is writing, this name begat this name and became the father of this, and then that son became father of. And I think in that chapter, from the tribe of Judah and his four sons, I think there are 23 names mentioned. And look, the only thing happens is they just mention their name. And the historian gets to Jabez, and he won't let himself just say Jabez, the son of, and then became the father. He thinks and he says, I can't write this without telling about Jabez. Two verses. He says, now Jabez was more honorable than his brothers. And his mother called his name Jabez, saying, I bore him in pain. Those Old Testament names can be brutal. Your name is pain in the butt, is what it is. Hi, what's your name? Pain in the butt. What's yours? Apple of my mommy's eye. Glad to meet you, pain in the butt. Pain. Why would the writer writes that going, where I'm going, you're going to admire this guy, but you need to know where he came from. That's dysfunction. But he prayed a prayer. He said, and Jabez called on the God of Israel, saying, oh, that you would bless me indeed. Bruce Wilkins says, he said that word indeed means a lot. You from that dysfunctional, painful background and that destiny, how do you even know to ask God for a blessing and to ask for a big one? And he goes on, he says, oh, that you would bless me indeed and enlarge my territory, that your hand would be with me and that you would keep me from evil, that I might not cause pain. He prayed, God, if you bless me, put your hand on me, keep me from evil. I'll break this generational assignment on my life. And instead of being a curse and pain, I will bring blessing. And look what it says. So God granted him what he requested. Come on, somebody. I remember in the 90s, people read this and they just... people started praying it. And the things that were reported among churches it was pretty amazing. If a guy named Payne could do it and God answered it, what's keeping you from doing it? Ask him. In here, Bruce Wilkinson tells that fable, that story about the man who got to heaven and Peter was giving him the tour and he said, hey, what's over in that house? And he said, gifts, all the gifts with people's names on them that God wanted to give people, but they never asked him for them. I'm telling you, brothers and sisters, it's time for you to go for it. Are you ready? Come on, are you ready to go for it? Can faith rise up in you? If it can in a man named Jabez, surely it can in you. As I was leaving this morning, I texted Tracy. I said, the Holy Spirit just spoke to me to, at the end of this message, to say, if you're sitting here going, I'm not really entrepreneurial, but I do want to go for it. I do want to increase. How do I do it, PC? Number one, you need to sow something. You don't just sit and do nothing. Put something in the ground. Secondly, understand the blessing is to be used primarily for you to glorify God. And you got to determine before it comes that you're going to glorify him when it does. Are y'all out there? And then the third thing is you've got to depend on Holy Spirit to multiply it. Everybody look right here. Holy Spirit is not an addition sign. He's the X factor. And Jesus taught us that. He said,

0: on giving him glory. Come on, stand with me. I want altar workers to run. Get here in the altar position ready as quick as you can. And if you're here this morning and you go, hey, I'm afraid, I'm distracted, I've stopped praying and believing, I want you to step out right now in the name of Jesus. Let us pray over you and anoint you. I especially want to pray over every business owner, every entrepreneur in this room. You may have some crazy outlandish idea. Maybe God gave it to you and he's just looking for somebody to take a risk and do it. Come on, go for it. Now step out and go for it and come, let us pray for you in this altar. In Jesus' name.
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0: Amen.
1: Death is defeated forever. Amen. I do it again. Andrew Rip, Victory 91.5. And that's exactly what I want to talk about, the fact that death is defeated. So is Satan. In Hebrews chapter 2, verses 14 and 15, it says this: "Therefore, since the children share in flesh and blood, he likewise shared in their humanity," speaking about Jesus, "so that through death he could destroy the one who holds the power of death, that is, the devil, and set free those who were held in slavery all their lives by their fear of death." What we can see in this passage is that Jesus, he destroys death through dying. Okay, that's a really important thing to understand. It literally says that right here: "so that through death he could destroy the one who had the power of death." So he's conquering Satan. He's going into death explicitly to fight the powers of death and Satan. That's what Hebrews 2 tells us. And so whatever your view of the cross is, it needs to include Jesus going to war with death, going to war with Satan, going to war with the powers of this dark world. And he wins, you know. And that's one of the cool things about it. If you really think about it, that's the biggest problem, or one of the two biggest problems in this world, is that we're all going to die one day. No one makes it out of here alive. So it seems like death is this thing that kind of hangs over us, right? And that's what verse 15 was talking about. He sets us free of those who were held in slavery of our fear of death all our lives, right? So Jesus sets us free from this fear of death, because if there was no resurrection, then death just kind of seems like this thing that's inevitable. It's coming our way. It's approaching all of us. And we don't really like to think about this because it's like a scary thing to think about and it's negative, but we really should think about it sometimes, the fact that we are mortals and that we're all going to die one day. And the resurrection is our resolution. It is the fact that we will rise again, just like Jesus did. And we will have resurrected bodies who we're going to dwell in the new heavens and new earth for all eternity. And that's the beautiful message of Jesus Christ. That's the beautiful message of the gospel. Death is defeated. And so, Lord Jesus, today we're so thankful for that message. We're going to preach it all the days of our lives. We're going to continue to declare this message, Lord, that you went to war with death and the devil, and you won. And now we can be set free from our bondage to the fear of death, because we know that resurrection has come. God, we thank you, Lord. We love you. We glorify you today. We worship you. We pray all these things in your precious name, Jesus. Amen.
2: The Lord will keep you from all harm. He will watch over your life. The Lord will watch over your coming and going, both now and forevermore. Victory 91.5 and Victory.radio. 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

That is Woodlands Worship would take the world on your Victory 91.5. Nathan here. So good to be with you. And, you know, I read from Hebrews chapter 2, 14 and 15 in my last break, and I love the book of Hebrews so much that I kind of want to camp out here the rest of the day. I'm going to be reading from Hebrews, different sections of it throughout the rest of the day, and we're going to get some good nuggets, I believe. We're going to go right now to Hebrews chapter 2, verse 17, where it says this: "Therefore, he had to be made like his brothers and sisters in every respect, so that he could become a merciful and faithful high priest in things relating to God, to make atonement for the sins of the people." Now, what's interesting about this is that this is telling us why Jesus had to become man, right? Why did Jesus have to become a human? Why did God have to take on human flesh? Well, this is the answer: so that he could become a merciful and faithful high priest in things relating to God, to make atonement, right? So Jesus, he became a human so that he could come down and represent humanity, right? As Irenaeus, he's an early church father. He was writing around 185 AD. He put out his theory of recapitulation, is what it's called, which is just the idea that, you know, where humans fell, Jesus did it right. He basically redeemed the humanity as he lived through the different stages of humanity. Through his perfect life, he redeemed that which was fallen. And he did so that he could die and rise from the dead and then enter into the heavenly temple and then be our high priest. And the high priest is the mediator, the intercessor between us and God, so that he can make atonement for

0: person. So that's why he became a human. If you want to know the answer, it's in the Bible. You know, a lot of times we have questions about our faith, like, you know, why did God have to die? Why did Jesus have to become a human? Like, these kinds of things. The answers are typically in Scripture. They tell you right there. So he could be a high priest and make atonement for us. There you go. That's the answer. Let's get back into the music while we meditate on this wonderful mystery that is the incarnation of Jesus Christ.
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Lord, I have heard of your fame. I stand in awe of your deeds. O Lord, renew them in our day. In our time, make them known. In wrath, remember mercy. Victory 91.5 and Victory.radio. 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

0: Victory 91.5, victory.radio, that was But the Word Says by Caleb and Kelsey. Cyril of Alexandria once said, and yes, this is a guy that lived a long time ago. Cyril of Alexandria. We should name people Cyril again. I like that name. Anyways, he said, one died for all, that all might live in him. Death swallowed up the lamb for all and vomited forth all in him and with him, since we were all in Christ, who died and was raised for us on our behalf. So he's basically saying, look, death swallowed up the lamb, but because it swallowed up the lamb, it basically ate its own demise, speaking of death, that is. As we read in at the top of the hour, Jesus died so that through death he could destroy the one who holds the power of death, right? So by death swallowing up the lamb, death then had to spit out or vomit out. That's a very, colorful metaphor there, or analogy there. But it says that death had to vomit up all that were in Christ because we are all raised with him, right? So we're joined to Christ, we're united to Christ, and that allows us to be joined in his resurrection, which is basically the good news of the gospel. You know, this last song was called But the Word Says, and it's like, yeah, but an atheist might look around and say, yeah, well, look, we're all going to die one day and that's it. But we can respond, but the word says that death has to give us up because we're all in Christ. We're united to Christ by faith, and we are therefore united to his resurrection.
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0: It's your Victory 91.5 with Dustin Starks. And choose joy. Choose joy, my friends. You know, I love the phraseology there. Choose joy. Because sometimes you do just have to choose it. Sometimes you don't feel it. Sometimes you're going through a really difficult time and you're like, I don't feel joyful. I don't feel good. I feel like everything's going wrong. Everything around me is falling apart. I feel like Chicken Little. The sky is falling around me, but I'm going to choose joy, okay? And I encourage you to choose joy in the midst of your circumstance today. And hey, we're going to have prayer at the top of the hour, but I did want to remind you before we head into our last hour together, before I pass things off to Corey for the day, that here at Victory 91.5, we are totally listener-supported. 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

Victory 91.5, keeping you grounded in the Word. In your hearts, revere Christ as Lord. Always be prepared to give an answer to everyone who asks you to give the reason for the hope you have. But do this with gentleness and respect. 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

0: Victory 91.5, The Sound of Revival with Sunday's Coming, Zach Williams. As I said in the last hour, we're going to hang out in Hebrews for the rest of our afternoon. We've got this break and the next break where we're going to be reading two passages from Hebrews. We're going to go to Hebrews chapter 4 in this break as we are getting ready to pray. It says, therefore, since we have a great high priest who has passed through the heavens, Jesus, the Son of God, let us hold fast to our confession. For we do not have a high priest incapable of sympathizing with our weaknesses, but one who has been tempted in every way, just as we are, yet without sin. Therefore, let us confidently approach the throne of grace and receive mercy and find grace whenever we need help. So look, it's saying we have a high priest, Jesus, he's in heaven. We have a representative. And because of that, let us hold fast to our confession. Let us hold fast to our faith. And what's beautiful about Jesus being our high priest is that, as verse 15 says, he can sympathize with our weaknesses because he's been a human, right? And then this gives us the confidence. Verse 16 says, therefore, let us approach the throne of grace. Let us approach the throne room, knowing that we have an advocate in heaven for us, our high priest. And so, Lord Jesus, today we're going to hold fast to our faith. We're going to hold fast to our confession because you are our high priest. And we know that you're not just any high priest. You're a high priest who became like us in every respect so that you could represent us in the heavenly realms. And because of your representation, we know that we can come in and approach the throne of grace boldly and receive your mercy and grace because we know that you're advocating on our behalf. What a wonderful truth that is. We are so blessed to be able to be in your presence. We're so blessed to be able to approach you because of your intercession and your high priestly intercession, O Lord Jesus. We love you, we glorify you, we praise you. We pray all these things in your precious name, Jesus. Amen.
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0: Oh, that right there was Pat Barrett.
1: The break open on your Victory 91.5. And as promised in the last break, we're going to have one more time where we get into the book of Hebrews. This time we're going to go to chapter 6. I've been camping out in the book of Hebrews for the last couple of hours, and I just love this book of the Bible. There's so many good nuggets in there because it pulls a lot on the Old Testament. It's a wonderful thing. Hebrews chapter 6, 17 and 18 says this: "In the same way, God wanted to demonstrate more clearly to the heirs of the promise that his purpose was unchangeable. And so he intervened with an oath so that we who have found refuge in him may find strong encouragement to hold fast to the hope set before us through two unchangeable things, that it is impossible for God to lie." And then it says this in verse 19 and 20: "We have this hope as an anchor to the soul, sure and steadfast, which reaches it behind the curtain, where Jesus, our forerunner, entered on our behalf, since he's become a high priest forever in the order of Melchizedek." So what we see here is that God, he gave us this sure, strong hope and anchor for the soul, right? He wanted us to know that we have assurance in our salvation. He wanted us to know that we can trust in the Messiah. He wanted us to know that we are in good standing with him. And he did this through what Christ did for us in his incarnation, to work both through his life. So becoming a baby, becoming a human, living a perfect human life, dying on our behalf, rising from the dead, and now interceding for us in the heavens. Through that incarnational work, we can have confidence in our high priest. We can have confidence that he is for us. And that's what this verse is all about. Aren't you thankful that you and I can have confidence in the Lord Jesus? That you and I can, just be so thankful for what he's done. You and I can be so thankful for the God that he is. You and I can be so thankful for his presence. You and I can be so thankful for his love. You and I can be so thankful for his high priestly intercession, for his incarnational work. And we can be assured that we will be saved in the end.
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But for you who revere my name, the Sun of Righteousness will rise with healing in its wings. 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

0: Victory 91.5, victory.radio, that is Worth. They star Michael Bethany on that track. And hey, I wanted to read a quick quote from Gavin Ortlund as we are getting ready to head back into the worship. We have VU Worship, Patrick Mayberry, and Cochran & Company up next. But first, here's this quote that I just mentioned. He recently said, "One reason Christianity resonates, it speaks to both the head and the heart. It tells a meaningful story about the world around us, but also the longings deep within us. It explains both the universe and the human experience within it." I love this quote because I think he's exactly right. You know, Christianity, it makes sense to the mind when you really sit there and meditate on the truths within it. It makes sense. You know, C.S. Lewis once put it this way. He said, "I believe Christianity not just because I see it, but because by it I see everything else." Right? In the same way I believe the sun has risen, right? So I can see the sun in the sky, right? I can look at it and see that it rose, but I can also look around me and see the light. Because of the light the sun emits, I can now see everything else around me, because light is what allows us to see. So in the same way, he believes Christianity because not only can he see that it's true, right? He can investigate the facts around it and see that it's correct. But on top of that, it allows him to see the world around him as it really is. It makes sense of his experience. It makes sense of everything else. And that's what Gavin Ortlund's getting at here. He's saying it speaks to our head and our heart. It tells a meaningful story about the world, right? But it also answers the deep longings within us. It explains the universe and our human experience within it. And that is one of the many reasons why Christianity resonates so deeply with people.
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Cochran and Company and what grace can do. It is so good to be here with you. My name is Nathan, and I'm here while Ray is recovering from his back surgery. He has 6 weeks of being gone. This is week three, so I was told to be here Monday and Tuesday, and I was asked to be here, and I gladly said yes. Mondays and Tuesdays during the midday, right?

0: right here for 6 weeks. And this is week three, so I've got three more weeks starting next Monday. And so if you've enjoyed our time together the last couple of days, I encourage you to come hang out with me once again next Monday, and we'll have a great time. So once again, tune in next Monday from 10 to 3, and next Tuesday from 10 to 3, and we'll be doing that for three more weeks. But Corey's coming up at the top of the hour. She is here. She's ready to rock and roll. And so I hope you enjoy your time this afternoon with Corey, and have a great rest of your Tuesday. I've actually got some pretty fun plans today. First I'm going to go home and do some laundry because I do have to do that. But tonight I'm going to a book club with my friends at church. We've started reading, or actually reading a book by John Bevere called The Bait of Satan. I haven't actually read that one before, so it's going to be fun. We're going to be going through that together as a group, discussing it. We also got the workbook alongside it. We're going to, you know, take notes and talk about it and discuss it. It's going to be a lot of fun. So that's my plans for tonight, but I hope you have a wonderful rest of your Tuesday. In the meantime, stay blessed, take care, and Lord willing, I'll talk to you next week.
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That's John Mark McMillan, Roaring Thunder on Victory 91.5. You can find more from him on our app. Before that, it was Crowder. And Marsha Burns, she said that your days will be a lot less difficult if your thoughts are positive instead of negative. And you'll have to deliberately set yourself to move in that direction. Be assured that it's your decision, that you don't have to become the victim of circumstances. In Philippians 4:8, it says, whatever things are true, whatever things are noble, whatever things are just, whatever things are pure, whatever things are lovely, whatever things are of good report, if there's any virtue, if there's anything praiseworthy, meditate on these things. God, you want to help us slow down so that we can actually fix our minds on you today, fix our hearts on you today. We don't spend enough time probably meditating. Maybe that still sounds kind of weird to us to meditate, but you're telling us what to put our attention on. Meditation, it's intentionally thinking about you, intentionally bringing your word to mind. Maybe we're supposed to just hold on to a Bible verse today. Maybe there is a verse that you're speaking directly to us to have faith for, to speak out loud, to believe, to partner with. Sometimes meditation, that's how it's changing us. It's something that we have to remember, something that we have to remind ourselves of, something that we have to proclaim, something that we have to wait for. You're a God that's worth our pause today. You're worth the moments that prayer is spent on you. It's not wasted. It's not for nothing. You're worth this time. You're doing something in our prayer life that maybe we can't see in the moment, but you're at work in our prayer life. You're at work in our life. Help us to believe that. Help us to know that. Help us to see that evidence of what you're doing around us, in us, for us. You're telling us exactly where to park our mind today, where to take our mind. I pray that our minds would experience freedom from being distracted all the time, or focusing on the wrong things, or being negative all the time. We set our minds on you. We set our hearts on you. Let that change our day. Let that change our reactions, how we're going through maybe our workplace. Let our minds become a place that we feel you, that we sense you, that we experience you. In Jesus' name, amen.

0: That's NCS Collective and Kobe James, Nothing But the Name, on Victory 91.5. And Jensen Franklin, he writes some really inspiring words on his website. You can listen to him on our app, on our website. He was talking about Psalm 145, verse 4, where it says, "One generation shall praise your works to another and shall declare your mighty acts." And he said, decades ago, there was a grandfather that spent years charting the safest path through a dangerous wilderness that he would never finish walking himself. And he mapped every turn. He marked every danger. He folded those papers carefully into a chest. And he never reached the destination. And when his grandchildren turned the key and opened that latch, they didn't find keepsakes. They found a guide. And that's the nature of generational inheritance. You're living inside of this too right now, because there's moments when you step into a breakthrough that you didn't personally earn, where a door opens that you didn't knock on, where a season of favor arrives and you can't explain exactly how you got there. It's easy to assume that it belongs to you, but that's a mistake, because you're standing on somebody else's prayers. There's scripture that's filled with stories of this handoff. David, he prepared the materials for the temple, but he never saw it built. Solomon, he inherited what his father bled for. Psalm 145:4, God makes clear that he views history as a relay. One generation runs its leg and then passes the baton. The next one picks it up and keeps going. When you walk in freedom today, remember, there were others that ran before you, and ask yourself, who ran before me? Who prayed your name in the dark when you didn't even know that you needed it? Who fasted for you? The breakthrough that you're standing in, it didn't just materialize out of thin air. Sometimes it's the fruit of seeds that somebody else sowed. And this should make us responsible. This is an invitation to transition from a consumer of grace to a steward of it, because you're not the last runner in this story. You're carrying something that somebody behind you will need. Every prayer that you pray, it's actually impacting and outliving your current circumstances. Every act of faithfulness, even in ordinary moments, that's going to be a stone in the path for somebody who maybe hasn't even been born yet. That grandfather, he never walked the full distance in the story, but his grandchildren did. And he drew the map. And we need to start drawing ours. What are we building right now that somebody else is going to need later? He said, God, thank you for the people that stood in the gap for me before I even knew I needed it. Thank you for the grace that I'm walking in today. Show me how to pray and how to live with a generational perspective so that I build something that becomes the map that somebody else needs. He said, I commit my faithfulness to you, trusting that you're using it to build a future that brings you glory. Have we ever prayed that? That's a really big prayer. God, I commit my faithfulness to you, trusting that you're using my faithfulness to build a future that brings you glory. God, he loves that decision to be faithful to him, to be faithful to his word. And I like that reminder. It's attached to a blessing that will outlast you, that will outlive you. Your faithfulness. It will impact your kids or your grandkids or the people around you. Coming up, we're going to hear from Ken Ham, Answers in Genesis, and then Blanca and Phil Wickham.
1: Beware lest you fall. This is Ken Ham, an Aussie transplant with a passion for sharing the truth of God's word. The Apostle Peter warns of a time when scoffers will claim that physical processes go on and on without any divine intervention. Peter specifically mentions that these scoffers will reject creation, the flood, and the coming judgment by fire. He also warns that they'll try to lead Christians away into their error. Sadly, many of today's scoffers are succeeding. They deny the history of God's word and lead many Christians to do the same. We need to heed Peter's warning today and beware of the scoffer's argument. Let God be true, and every scoffer a liar. God's word is true from the very beginning.
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Micah Christopher, White Knuckles. I'm Victory 91.5. And Allison Brosh, she said, I got together with a friend the other night, and there was a feat that seemed even more elusive to squeeze in during this busy season of caring for kids, caring for homes, all the things. She said, I found myself struck by how much was changing in our lives and how fast. Job changes, trips that we've gone on or are in the middle of planning right now, kids growing up, and just everyday life. And I'll admit that it can be easy for me to want to white knuckle my way through and hold on to all of these moments for dear life. But maybe God is asking something a little bit deeper from us that's actually altogether freer. To soak it up, but most of all, to surrender it to Him, to let go.

0: go of your grip on life and to trust that God, He has you. Everything that you're trying to hold on to, you can put them in His capable hands, in His good hands. No matter what you're trying to carry today, He is telling us every day to keep casting our cares on Him, that you don't have to hold on to it all. He is asking you to hold on to Him. And that is kind of interesting. Where are we trying to white knuckle our way through this day or this week or this part of our life? You don't have to hold or do it all. He is giving you a completely different method, completely different instructions of surrender. I'm not trying to, you know, be this perfect person, but to recognize He's never demanding perfection from you. He wants surrender. He wants your life to be lived with Him every single day where He's a part of you in the moments where you feel like you're failing everything or everyone. Cast all your cares on Him. He cares for you. She asked that question, will you trust Him today? And are you trusting Him with this part of your story, with this part of your life? Are you trusting Him as God? Are you trusting that He's at work? Are you trusting Him for real? Coming up, we'll talk more about it, but Gas Street Music, they're on the way. Citizen Way, they're on the way, thanks to Calvary Fellowship School of Ministry.
1: 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You can find out more information at warhill.com. 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

Country 91.5. It's like noise-canceling headphones. Yeah, shutting out the sound of the world and all its negativity. 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

0: It says it right there. It's really clear, and I don't know why it's so hard for me to just get that. But it says, the Bible says, don't worry about anything. Instead, pray about everything. Tell God what you need and thank Him for all that He's done. Then you'll experience God's peace, which exceeds anything we can understand. And His peace will guard your hearts and your minds in Christ Jesus. It's that simple.
1: That's Megan Tibbetts, Worry About a Thing. I'm Victory 91.5 and FaithCast. You can find their ministry page. They had a devotion on John chapter 8 where it says, the woman was brought before Jesus to be exposed and shamed and condemned. And her accusers, they weren't seeking restoration at all. They were using her failure as a weapon while ignoring their condition in their own hearts. Jesus, He confronted the hypocrisy without denying the sin. And He'll do that in us. He'll confront where we're being a hypocrite. And He'll never deny sin. One by one, her accusers left. And the only one truly qualified to condemn her, He chose mercy. And His mercy, it wasn't permission to remain unchanged. He told her, go and sin no more. And that was forgiveness and an invitation to a whole new future for her. Jesus, He didn't minimize what she had done, but He refused to let condemnation have the final word over her life. And He'll refuse to let condemnation have the final word over your life. Grace, it doesn't pretend that sin is small, but it refuses to let shame dictate the rest of your story. Mercy, it stood where shame expected stones. One moment with Jesus opened a future beyond condemnation, and you have a future without condemnation. That's what He's done for you. That's what He's giving you. He doesn't want to condemn you. He doesn't want to stone us. He wants to meet us with mercy. I love that reminder. But His mercy, it is a gift to get up, to let Him heal you, to let Him minister to you, and then to move out from all the things that you had been in, to move into a whole new story that He has for your life, a new destiny, so to speak, a new identity that He wants to put on you. Maybe you're like that woman today, expecting rejection or slander or whatever it is, but when you get in His presence, when you get in His word, you recognize that He is love embodied in flesh, right? He is love embodied right in front of us. Wanting to change our life, wanting to change our direction, wanting to change how we carry ourselves. There's grace for you. Coming up, we're going to hear from The Young Escape because of God in 10th Avenue North. And that's thanks to Milton Martin for supporting us.
2: Shortcutting God's will. This is Mike Martin with a thought from God's Word. Psalms 37:7. Be still before the Lord and wait patiently for Him. Rushing ahead of God's plan will result in lost opportunity. God's plan for our lives also contains time-sensitive elements. He arranges for certain things to happen at certain times in order to benefit us and bring glory to Himself. Our cooperation with His time

0: Timing is crucial. So which do you want? And I want. Missed opportunities are God's best. Remember, cooperation brings God's best. There's no shortcuts to God's will. Psalms 10:5 says, His ways are always prosperous. Isaiah 55:8, For my thoughts are not your thoughts, nor your ways my ways, says the Lord.
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0: Victory 91.5. It's Corey, and I love when Dr. Don Allen stops by. When I'm here, I feel like I miss out on getting to, you know, pick your brain about scripture. You were giving me a scripture just a minute ago about working out or whatever you said. Is your husband feeding you? And I was like, yes, he is. But I've just been in a season where I'm trying to work out more than ever as a mom. I tell my little girls, I'm like, it's making me a stronger mom for you, and I want to inspire them, you know, to take care of their
1: little body. You since you were the size of your daughter.
0: So, you have.
1: Matter of fact, May didn't crush my image all at one time. I felt like I was always your cool uncle because your parents and I are so close. Yes. And I was the cool uncle. And you leaned in one day and said, "You're the closest thing to a grandpa I've ever had." And I was like, "What? I'm the closest thing to a grandpa that you've ever had." I was like, "Your dad's like 10 years my senior. What's up with that?"
0: But your wisdom has impacted my life since I was like however old, 4. No,
1: just remember, the scripture says, and I'll probably get some phones ringing on this one, the scripture says the righteous are fat. Just remember that. So, okay. And how you interpret that is, that's kind of leaves a little room for interpretation in there. But it does say that. So, But no, I'm very proud of you for being healthy, and that's exciting.
0: Thank you.
1: I just thought we'd take just a minute, and I could tell everybody about one of the most exciting things that happened. And Corey, you are the product of some of that. Mm. I remember I walked into the station several years ago, and you and I were talking a little bit. And I went to your dad, and I said, "You know what? I think that Corey could be an announcer." He looked at me and said, "She wouldn't want to do that." And I said, "I think Corey could be a really good announcer." And how many years ago was that now?
0: I think going on 14 years.
1: 14 years. And so I think I may have been right on that one. And then I told you that you needed to go to the School of Ministry.
0: That's right.
1: And I think I may have been right on that one too, right? Mm-hmm. Did you enjoy that?
0: Yes, absolutely.
1: Well, the School of Ministry is starting again in just a few weeks. You can register now at warhill.com. Again, that's warhill.com. And the School of Ministry really has a really unique approach. One side of it teaches you the doctrine that all Christians should know. It's where the scripture says, be able to rightly divide the word of truth. Mm. But it also says, be a worker. So we give you an understanding. And I had a group of leaders get together, and they said, this program is the finest program we've ever seen to prepare people for ministry and to be doctrinally sound. Mm. And so I want to encourage people to check that out. We'd love for you to be a part. You can still sign up now. It's at warhill.com. It's the Calvary School of Ministry, and we're so excited about that. But guess what? We have a new class that's being offered this year.
0: Oh.
1: What do you think it might be?
0: I don't know, actually. This is news to me. Yeah. Tell me. I don't know.
1: Youth ministry.
0: Oh, nice.
1: Because churches all across the area are suffering finding youth pastors. Mm. And so what we've agreed to do is to open a youth ministry-focused part of our Bible school.
0: Cool.
1: And so if a church will trust us, send us either their youth pastor needs to be trained, or if there's a youth pastor out there who says, "Hey, I want to be better." We have some phenomenal people going to be speaking into their life. And even I get to be a part of it because way back in the, you know, the late 80s, early 90s, I was like a nominee for National Youth Pastor of the Year. And so I get to share with them about some of the things that made that possible. But we're all excited about it. Or even if they're not in ministry yet and they say, "Hey, this is our youth worker and that we really love them to be trained," they can come and be a part of that program. Mm. And it'll be exciting. We're really looking forward to it.
0: Yes. Maybe somebody's listening right now, and maybe that's been on their heart to be a youth leader, a youth pastor. And that's an amazing opportunity for sure. War Hill in Dawsonville.
1: Yeah. You know, we've got something important we need to do. But let me say this. I was driving down the road right where you are right now, and I heard an announcement on Victory 91.5. Mm-hmm. And I was trying to figure out how to combine my colleges and stuff together. And it was an announcement for our local school of ministry. I went, and from there, I moved from their certificate levels to all the way to my PhD. Mm. And so God did some amazing things through the different schools I got to go to, but it all started with an announcement on Victory. Mm. So maybe God's using this announcement to let me return the favor.
0: Yeah.
1: Because there's some people listening who get to be stretched like I was stretched.
0: Yeah.
1: And so, matter of fact, I'd like to pray for those listening.
0: Yes.
1: Can we do that?
0: Yes.
1: And so, Father, I thank you for this day. I thank you for your Holy Spirit. I thank you for your presence.

0: Thank you that as the people are riding along right now, there's kingdom assignment being called out of them. Lord, they've had rough days, many of them. They're just trying to get home. They're trying to get through the traffic. And now, all of a sudden, in the middle of that, a dream is birthing in them. What if I could be part of something bigger? What if I could help shape a generation? Lord, there are young people that are able to come to this. There are those that are mature who are able to come to this. And Lord, you can help them to be a part. There's those that will affect the generation of young people, and there are those who will become workmen who rightly divide the word of truth. Now speak to them, encourage them. Wherever the sound of my voice is going, may the gospel of Jesus Christ penetrate the darkness. May the light and hope of Christ go forward, and all for your glory. In Jesus' name, amen. Yes.
1: Amen. War Hill, we have several locations. You guys, how many are you up to now, including Florida?
0: We have five terrestrial, and then there's those that link in by the thousands online.
1: That's awesome.
0: Yeah, it's amazing.
1: So you can find one close to you. You can definitely connect, and exciting things to come too. You were sharing this winter, there's going to be something you've been working on. That's
0: cool. Oh, yeah. Yeah, it's not very far away. The final design has been approved, and it's going to print right now. The pathway translation of the Bible. I had the honor to lead the translation. My favorite review of it came from the leading translator on the planet, and he said, quite practically, the finest translation of certain scriptures that I have ever seen.
1: I'm excited to read it. I'm ready. So this, hopefully this December, we're going to get to hear.
0: We're excited.
1: Yes. Coming up, we're going to hear from Remnant House, Count It All Joy, and Unspoken Walk With Me.

0: There's mountains in the sea, not by might. On Victory 91.5, and KJ Althoff said the way that you speak to your children today is becoming their internal definition of what love sounds like, of what love feels like, and how it's expressed to the people that matter most. Our kids, they absorb everything. And the tone that you use when you're frustrated, the patience that you show when they're struggling, the words that you choose when you correct them, all of it is being filed away as their model for how people who love each other treat one another. One day those patterns are going to show up in how they speak to a partner, how they parent their own children, how they move through relationships, and the people that they care about are going to be affected. And it's a profound responsibility. It's also a profound opportunity. The love that you model right now, it has the potential to ripple forward to generations. Right now, they might be a little child, but remind yourself in the way that you're speaking to them, guiding them, correcting them, teaching them how love sounds, no matter how old they are. Those words, the patience that it takes to show your own children the kindness that you get to operate in from the Lord, it's a responsibility that matters deeply. As a mom, I feel like this is something I want to be reminded of every day, and it's definitely convicting that not just the words we choose, but how we're showing up every day, the spirit that we are allowing in our home or your vehicle or wherever you are, that it is impacting them and teaching them what love is or isn't. And coming up, we're going to hear from Renee and Kate Thompson. But right now, it's time to hear from Focus on the Family.
1: You know, I was saying how the first time I spoke to a group of 1,000, I was nervous. It's like, what are they going to think of me?
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1: Are they going to like this? Is it going to be boring? Am I going to be entertaining enough? And at one point along the journey, God stopped me in my tracks and said, you are so focused on what you are receiving, and I want you to focus on what you are giving. What are you going to give? Give the gift that I have given you and leave it there. And stop being so focused on what you're getting from them and all the feedback and what they think about you. That changed everything for me when I step up on a stage. It's about what I'm there to give. And I think that mindset can help us as individuals when we walk into a room.
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0: That's Tiffany Hudson and Elevation Worship. Jesus be the name. I'm Victory 91.5. We did that song at church on Sunday night, and I saw my husband had our daughter on his shoulders, and she just lifted both of her hands, and her little eyes were closed, and she was singing with all her heart and just worshiping Jesus. And I just love that. The Lord, He wants us to have our own walk with Him, our own relationship with Him. I told my husband it just meant so much to me that she wasn't like coerced to do that or anything. That's just her little heart responding to God's presence, and she sees us worshiping. And so just remember that with your kids too, that you really are leading them, you know, in a walk with God that they're going to have their whole life through. And obviously it's going to impact their eternity as you're drawing them closer to God. And how are we leading the way? How are we showing them the way? Derek Dunn, he said that one of the greatest acts of God's grace, it is conviction. Not because conviction feels comfortable, but because conviction is revealing what God wants to heal before it has the opportunity to destroy us. Throughout scripture, the difference between those who recovered and those who fell, it wasn't that one group sinned and the other didn't. The difference was how they responded when God confronted them. Saul, he defended himself. David, he humbled himself. Samson, he repeatedly ignored the warning signs until he eventually lost what God had entrusted to him. And none of them lacked calling. None of them lacked opportunity. What made the difference was whether they allowed God to deal with what was happening beneath the surface. Every believer has areas where the Holy Spirit brings conviction. Don't resist them. Don't justify it. Don't explain it away. Conviction is the evidence of God's love. It is not His rejection. It is the safest place to live. With a heart that is soft and teachable and quick to respond, what you confront with God, it becomes a place of transformation. What you continually hide, it has the potential to become the thing that shapes your future. The goal is not for us to appear strong. The goal, it is to remain surrendered to the transforming work of Christ. 1 Samuel 15, it says that Samuel replied, "Does the Lord delight in burnt offerings and sacrifices as much as in obeying the Lord? To obey is better than sacrifice." Let that sink in. For every unchecked area of our life, it's an invitation for compromise. Saul, he refused to confront his pride. David, he confronted his sin. One man repented and the other just made excuses. Samson, he kept playing with temptation until temptation played with him. And I think that's a really interesting thing, that the things that we're sometimes, you know, being tempted by, the enemy is doing that. Obviously, he is trying his hardest to get you to fall, to get you to stray, to get you to stay in bondage. We'll talk more about this, but I did appreciate some things I was reading from Pastor Derek Dunn. And coming up, we're going to hear from Ring Collective, "Do It All Alone."
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0: Jenny Owens, Give It Away on Victory 91.5. And I read something that just ministered to me from Sharon Miller. She said, I always assumed that being a man after God's own heart was just a commentary on the purity of David's faith. And maybe it was. But as often as God compared him to a shepherd, I can't help but wonder if that is what God was zeroing in on. That David, he was more shepherd than king. This also explains why Nathan later confronted David with, of all things, a parable about shepherding. Not only was he rebuking David's sin, but he was highlighting that David, he had forgotten who he was. God, he hadn't called David to serve himself. He had called him to shepherd. It's a reminder that we all need from time to time, whether we're leading in our workplace or leading at home, having a heart after God's, it doesn't look like dominance or self-service. It's humble, it's messy, it's lowly, it's mundane, it's regularly unseen, because we're not called to be vain kings. We're called to be loving shepherds. Don't forget that David, he was tempted to behave like a king because a king is what the people wanted. And we're still those people. We still love a big personality that stands on a platform and loudly says, quote unquote, what is true, and uses their power to punish and knows how to move a crowd. Social media. We see this all over the place. People trying to be leaders. Their desire for a king runs deep. But God, he doesn't call his leaders to be kings. He calls his leaders to be shepherds. Not shepherds who despise some of the sheep and judge them when they're lost, but shepherds that love and pursue each other, just as he does. You're supposed to shepherd too. You think about how many responsibilities and roles that shepherd has and like she's getting at. As you're serving God, just like David, he had to learn leadership out in the fields. He had to learn leadership in a place that maybe he despised at first. Away from everything. Maybe that's how God is making us a leader right now too. Like she pointed out, maybe your mom in your home, whatever season of life you're in, how is he asking you to shepherd, to watch over others, to take care of others, to instruct others, to lead others with your words, with your actions? Coming up, we're going to have our prayer time. If you need prayer, you can go to our Facebook, our Instagram, victory.radio, or call 770-781-9150.
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strong and courageous. Do not be afraid or terrified because of them, for the Lord your God goes with you. He will never leave you nor forsake you. Victory 91.5, the sound of revival.

Zach Williams, Hated on Victory 91.5. And in John 15, 25, Jesus, he says, they hated me without a cause. In Matthew 10, 22, it says, you will be hated by everyone because of me, but the one who stands firm to the end will be saved. In John 17, 14, it says, I have given them your word, and the world has hated them, for they are not of the world any more than I am of the world. And God, remind us to live set apart lives for you. Remind us that we are here to be ones that are serving you, not blending in with the people around us, the culture around us, but intentionally living life, honoring you, honoring your word above everything else, honoring your heart, honoring you as our Savior, as our Father, as our teacher. Maybe we haven't really lived a lifestyle of honor towards you. Maybe we've just been feeding our flesh and doing whatever we want. And you want to minister to that. You want to minister to hearts that have been stuck in that place of just sometimes self-sabotage, where the enemy just has such a grip on our life because we don't know what to stand for. We don't know what to live for. We don't know what to fight for. And you're trying to show us that you entered our world. You entered our brokenness. You entered all of the areas that we need help in. Tonight, show us where we need your help. Show us where we need a Savior. Show us where we need rescued. Show us where we need delivered. The world, they can never bring that to our life. They can never help that. 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It's hard to stand firm against the enemy sometimes. It's hard to honor convictions and honor the Holy Spirit sometimes. Show us what hard we need to press into and not run away from. Show us what hard things we need to overcome. Show us what struggles we need to make it through. We need to see the other side of. Maybe we need to expect some people to hate us, to reject us. Your word is pointing that out, that we're not here for anybody's approval. We are not here for anybody's acceptance. We are here for you. I pray that we would really love you, that we would really love what you love and hate what you hate. In Jesus' name, amen.

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Taya with My Refuge on Victory 91.5. And Jessica Jecker, she had a word. She said, how you handle betrayal, it's going to determine the level of influence that God can trust you with. So many are called, but few can endure criticism without reaching for revenge. They have to post about it. They have to expose everyone who wounded them. They have to have the last word. But God, he's searching for a generation that has enough confidence in his vindication that they don't have to vindicate themselves. And influence in the kingdom is not measured by how loud your voice is. It's measured by how surrendered your heart is. And David, he understood this because every spear that Saul threw, it was another opportunity for David to become bitter. Every lie that Saul spread, it was another opportunity to defend himself. Every cave that David hidden was another chance to convince himself that Saul deserved to die. And then the day came that David, he stood over Saul with a sword in his hand, and his men said, this is your moment. God's delivered your enemy into your hand. And it sounded spiritual, and it looked like the perfect opportunity, and it even seemed justified. But David, he refused, because David, he would not use the flesh to accomplish what God had promised by the Spirit. He knew that if God had anointed him for the throne, then God was fully capable of removing Saul without David staining his hands. And David, he would rather wait longer with clean hands than arrive sooner with bloody ones. And this is a word for somebody to stop trying to force what God's promised. Stop trying to defend what God has already established. Stop trying to remove people that God never asked you to fight. There's battles that are not won through your strength, they're won through your restraint. And the Holy Spirit, he's raising up believers that know when to speak and that know when silence is worship, because sometimes our silence can be worship. Not every accusation needs an answer. Not every attack needs a response. Not every spear deserves to be thrown back. Don't waste your oil trying to pay back people that hurt you. God is not asking you for revenge. Every moment that you spend rehearsing your wounds, that's a moment that you're not walking in your calling. And I like that reminder. The enemy, he knows that he may not be able to destroy your gift, so he's trying to poison your heart. A gifted person that's carrying bitterness will eventually minister from their wound instead of from God's presence. Guard your heart. Keep your spirit tender. There's enemies that God's not asking you to slay. He is just asking you to outlast. Outlast the betrayal, outlast the misunderstanding, outlast the false accusations, outlast the rejection, outlast the temptation to become what hurt you. Saul, he died because of his own disobedience, not because of David's revenge. God knows how to deal with the things that we're tempted to take into our own hands. And your assignment is too great to become distracted. Your destiny is too weighty to be delayed by offense. Your calling is holy.

0: healthy. Don't contaminate it with bitterness. The people that wounded you, they're probably never going to apologize. They're probably never going to admit they were wrong. They're probably never going to understand your heart. Stay clean, though. Stay hidden in Christ. Let God defend your name. Victories are won when we have every reason to retaliate, but instead we're experiencing that we have a righteous judge, that God, he's preparing your character. Sometimes it's through betrayal. Don't lose heart right now. Just like David, every moment you spend rehearsing your wounds is a moment that you're not walking in your calling. Where do we need to move past some of those, you know, maybe past words or actions that were done that are still wounding us because we can't let it go. We can't move past it. Simply Jecker, they have a lot of great stuff to say. You can find their blog, their YouTube, their Facebook. Torrin Wells, his song Serve the Lord is coming up thanks to the Animal Wellness Clinic.
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0: love about Victory is there when I need it. In the moment that I need a pick-me-up or I need a worship song or a prayer, God uses it always on time.
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Red Rocks Worship, Only by the Blood, the live version on Victory 91.5. And author Jen Wilkin, she said that we're not naturally inclined to number our days, and we eagerly count many things. Maybe it's your steps, your calories, your protein, your years until retirement. But how often do we pay attention and consider the weight and the measure of just a single day, or of its contribution to a life well lived? When it comes to aging, we're bad at counting. The Bible tells us that aging, it can be hard on our joints or our vanity, but it's actually good for our souls. In Psalm 90:12, it's where it says, "Teach us to number our days that we may get a heart of wisdom." In that Psalm, Moses, he didn't ask God for more days of attractiveness. He asked to be taught how to rightly consider the days that he'd been given and how to gain wisdom by that process. To number our days is to

0: recognize that they're purposeful and gifted to us by a sovereign God that exists unbound by time. It means that we're going to get better at counting what matters. And praise God that He promises us more from our gray hairs and even wrinkles than the death of our vanity. As our ability to recall names or find our keys might slip, our ability to see the world with a greater clarity, it begins to emerge. The losses of aging grant the gain of wisdom, the ability to pour out a life that's rich in experience in a way that aids those coming after us, to apply hard-won insight to the challenges of those that God's entrusted to you. Aging is not a problem to solve or deny. It is a process to embrace because there's a test of endurance, the one that anyone gifted with long life is invited to learn this from. All tests of endurance are going to yield fruit, the fruit of Christ-likeness. Aging is going to grant you perspective, maybe some physical limitations, but also a focus to shift to the inward disciplines that yield character. Think of discipleship through decline, the very kindness of the Lord. What wisdom have you already gained from it? We're not talking about possessions, but the character over time that God has been forming in you, forging in you. I like that reminder that our wisdom is supposed to be growing. We're supposed to be gaining wisdom every single day. You are learning a lot just through time. But God, He wants to impart wisdom that only He can give. And I like that reminder that as you look ahead, you don't have to be upset with what's ahead. You can actually look forward to all that God's doing in you and all that He's still going to do, you know, eternally. And coming up, we're going to hear from Lizzie Morgan and Alexander Papas, thanks to Free Chapel.
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0: David Leonard, well done on Victory 91.5. 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I see some great songs ahead. 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

Patrick Mayberry, the God You Are, the live version on Victory 91.5 and Jeremiah 31:25, the Passion Translation. It says, "For I will refresh the weary soul and I will satisfy all those who have given up on life." And Lord, this is such a good reminder that if there's somebody listening right now that has given up, maybe about their situation, maybe they've given up on their marriage, maybe they've given up on having kids, or maybe dealing with some infertility. Maybe there's just so many different things that we could get discouraged about, get grieved over, get depressed about. And your word is constantly trying to lift us out of depression, out of any pit that we've fallen into, out of that bondage of thinking that life isn't going to get better. When you're showing us that you can turn anything, you can change anything, you can provide anything, you can heal anything. This is a promise that you're making. I will refresh the weary soul and I will satisfy all who have given up on life. There's satisfaction that you want to bring tonight to every heart, to every spirit. That's a satisfaction that maybe we've been waiting our whole life for. Maybe it's something that we've been praying, that our heart would finally be content in you, that our heart would be alive in you. He's singing about the kind of God that you are. And I just pray that we'd experience the God that you are, the God that you want to be for us, how you want to show up tonight.

0: how you want to minister to those that are praying. Maybe for their future spouse, maybe for a different season. Whatever their heart cry is, let them know that you hear it, that you care about it, that you will provide everything that they're praying for right on time in a perfect way where you get the glory, where it's clear that you've done it. And pray for bodies to be healed. And pray for hearts to be healed. Pray for minds to be healed. For those that are giving up on life, I pray that suicidal spirit off of them, a spirit of death off of them, speak life over them. Don't give up. If there's anything that your word is telling us, it is that. Don't give up. You have become our Savior. You have become our forever. You've become our salvation. Remind us what you've saved us from. Remind every heart that if they need refresh, that's not far away. That's tonight in your word, in your presence, in worship. You will show us the God you are. In Jesus' name, amen.
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3: Yeah. Sing that.

That's Chris Tomlin, Help My Unbelief on Victory 91.5. And there's a blog that you can find called Clearly Stated. I appreciate the things that she posts, that she writes. And today she said this, to speak this over our week, that I will carry expectation, not pressure, because God, He is not asking me to perform. He's inviting me to trust. And I'm going to end each day asking, did I love well? Instead of asking, did I accomplish enough? I'm going to become harder to offend by becoming more secure in who God says that I am. I'm not going to replay what I can't change. I'm going to surrender to God what is already behind me. I'm going to praise out loud, even in ordinary moments, letting my home carry the sound of gratitude. And I think a lot of times we do get trapped in comparing ourselves, or, you know, comparison could look like so many different things in our everyday life. Maybe it's through social media, or, you know, I'm not sure where you're at in life right now, but maybe you do feel that pressure to do things that God's not calling you to do. And like she's getting at, He wants us to rest in His love and then to become His love, to make sure that at the end of the day, that was the goal. Did we love well with the love of Christ? Did we experience His presence and then also change atmospheres with His presence? Are you carrying the Holy Spirit? Are you carrying Him? Because it

0: It's going to change your home. It is going to change all the places that you go where you're experiencing peace and rest and things that other people might be lacking, things that other people might be in need of. He's singing in that song, God, I believe, help my unbelief. And maybe there's some people around you that are struggling with doubt. Maybe there's some people struggling with things that God is asking you to carry the answers, to carry the hope, to carry the solution that he is. We're all supposed to be carrying him. So I like that evaluation this week. It's not to do more. It's to become ones that really are living our faith out loud. That really are trusting him. Not just saying that we're trusting him, but putting it into practice day after day. Trusting him with our lives. Trusting him with our kids. Trusting him with your future. I think those are things that he's so proud when you make that decision and you're really walking it out. He is that proud father. Coming up, we're going to hear from Sisters of Grace. But again, you can check out Clearly Stated. You can find that list and some things that she's written recently that might help you on your walk with God.
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That's Carrie Jobe and Passion with Center on Victory 91.5. I saw Abby Gamboa. 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And I was reading from Jessica Jecker, and she was talking about 1 Kings 12 in verses 25 through 33. We learn about Jeroboam. Jeroboam didn't convince Israel to stop worshiping God, but he made worship more convenient. Instead of calling the people back to Jerusalem, the place that God had chosen, he built two golden calves and those altars at Bethel and Dan, and he appointed priests and established feast days, and it all looked spiritual. It all looked familiar, but it was counterfeit. And the enemy, he rarely succeeds by replacing truth with obvious evil. He succeeds by offering something that looks almost right. Jeroboam's greatest deception, it wasn't creating a new religion. It was creating a more convenient one. And I fear that we've done the same, that we've built altars that fit our schedules instead of our surrender. We've created a version of Christianity that demands little but promises much. We want worship without sacrifice, blessing without obedience, revival without repentance, power without prayer. And God, he never honors the altar of convenience, because every altar in scripture, it costs someone something. Abraham, he had to climb a mountain. David, he had to refuse to offer what cost him nothing. Because real altars require sacrifice. Counterfeit altars require only comfort. And there's altars that look alive but have no fire. There's churches that have lights and music and crowds and polished presentations, yet still they're missing the one thing that matters most, the manifest presence of God. We've learned how to create an atmosphere, but only God can send his glory. We've become comfortable with a form of godliness while denying its power. God, he's confronting counterfeit altars. Altars built on convenience instead of consecration. Altars built on personality instead of presence. Altars built on entertainment instead of encounter. Altars built on compromise instead of holiness. And the Lord, he's calling his church back to the place where the fire first fell. Before Elijah experienced the fire of heaven, he first repaired the broken altar, because fire follows restoration. Glory follows repentance. Revival follows consecration. And this is not the hour to build what's easy. This is the hour to rebuild what's holy. When the altar's restored, true fire will fall. And when the fire falls, every counterfeit altar, it will be exposed. And I love that reminder that any place can become an altar. When you get with God, when you realize that it's about your surrender, it's about meeting him there, and that's the altar he's looking for, your heart, that it would become an altar for him. Coming up, we're going to hear from NCS Collective. Can you see it? And that's thanks to the church at War Hill.

This is Pastor Don Allen. 35 years ago, a group of people came together to start a new church in North Georgia. People said it wouldn't last 6 months, but it's been a long journey. God's doing amazing things literally around the world as we celebrate real love now. We would love to invite you and your family to join us at the Church at War Hill. We have campuses all around, and we would love to see you show up. You can find out more information at warhill.com.

0: Jen Johnson. Great I Am on Victory 91.5. Try to imagine his plans for you. I love that. It's actually something beyond, you know, anything we could pray for or expect or hope for. Salt and Light, they said that when there's a crisis, Christ is there. And these days, a crisis, it doesn't always look dramatic. Sometimes it looks like silent anxiety. That might be your crisis right now. Or checking your phone and just feeling overwhelmed. Uncertainty about your future, uncertainty about your finances, uncertainty about your relationships. It might be the pressure to keep going when you're already tired. There might be some quiet battles in your life right now that nobody else sees. The weight of trying to stay strong in a world that feels unstable. Christ, he's not absent though. He is right there in the chaos, in the late night thoughts that maybe you can't turn off, in the moments where you feel behind or lost or unsure of what's next, because his presence, it is not limited to big miracles. He shows up in real life and today, in this moment, and what you're actually facing, where it feels heavy. If everything feels uncertain or out of control, don't mistake that as God stepping away. Again, where there's a crisis, Christ is there. He is not distant. He is not late. He is right in the middle of it with you. And I just wanted to take that to heart too, because you don't always know when you're going to walk through a crisis, you know, in your life, obviously, and you might be there. This might be one of, you know, just the hardest seasons that you've been in lately. But I love that reminder. He is there with you. He is in every season. He is in the lowest of lows and also the highest of highs. And let him walk you through whatever things you're facing right now. If we can pray with you, if we can minister to you, that is what we're here for. You can go to our Facebook, our Instagram, our website. Coming up, we're going to jump in the Word with Pastor Josh Mayo at 7 and Tim Watkins. He's ahead. I hope that you have a really good night. I'm going to meet you back here tomorrow at 3. I see Ann Wilson and Cochran & Co. coming up. Thanks to Automation Direct.
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Picturing 91.5, that is Sarah Kroger from her album Light. It's called A Thousand Thank Yous. That can never be enough to tell Jesus thank you for what all he's done for us, can it? But we'll keep doing it, won't we? Let's keep telling him now, because in the life to come,

0: eternal life when we get there to be with him, not this temporary thing going on here. But in the eternal life to come, we will be worshiping him always. I start to say all the time, but there won't be time there. It'll just be one long day. Yes, God will light the city. God will light heaven himself. Incredible, isn't it? Well, I got much to say tonight, as always, because God just keeps pouring things into me, and so I just got to get them out. I got to tell you things of what he's saying. And you always, anytime I say anything, or anybody here on Victory, you always weigh it by the scripture. But you know what that means? That means you have to read the Bible. You have to know the Bible for yourself, not just know what your pastor says or any other teacher or anyone else that you're following. You need to know it for yourself and be able to tell if what they're saying is scriptural or not. That's what the Bereans did with the Apostle Paul. We need to be doing that so much more, even more now than ever. And that includes me too. Yes, keep me accountable too. Anything that I say, make sure that it is of the Lord and biblical. Yes, sound scripture. Well, I'll be back in a little while, because we've got our rotation of sermons from Sunday morning coming up. We've got about a 44-minute sermon coming up, yes, from Pastor Josh Mayo from Cross Church in Cumming. We first heard it Sunday morning at 8 a.m. Every Tuesday evening at 7, we replay his messages. And tonight, it is entitled, "The Best is Yet to Come."
1: 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Victory 91.5 and Victory.radio. 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
2: 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I pray that today's message brings you hope and helps you find life. Well, hey, friends, it's Josh. So glad you're here. Thanks for being with us today. Have you ever heard the phrase, "The best is yet to come"? Raise your hand. Raise your hand. Pretty much all of us, I would assume. The best is yet to come. Most of us have heard that. I've said it from this very platform multiple times. I had a very honest and raw conversation with a dear friend of mine not that long ago, a few months ago, they had heard that phrase, and they kind of pulled me aside and had a confessional moment. And they simply said to me, "I hate that phrase. The best is yet to come." And in that moment, I just listened. I kind of like tried to sense what was going on. And they continued, and they said simply something like, "As my years have gone on, I look back and I think that maybe the best is already behind me." There was a little bit of pain in that voice. I really respected this person. They've always loved Jesus. They've been a faithful servant of Christ. They're committed. They lived out their walk with Christ. But I just really respected their honesty in that moment, just being real, because it was feelings that I've had as well, too. Maybe you've experienced those as well. The Bible says that hope deferred makes the heart sick. And if we're honest, most of us know exactly what that feels like. Moments where hope feels out of reach. To lose hope for the future. Maybe your marriage feels fragile right now. Or maybe you feel overwhelmed as a teenager, as you're Everybody puts pressure on you about what you're not do for your future, what college you're not go to, who you're not marry, when you're not

have kids, all these different things, and maybe the future doesn't seem that exciting, feels more like pressure. Or maybe you buried someone that you love dearly. You don't know how you can move into your future without them. Maybe your job is getting outsourced to AI. Go down the AI and super intelligence rabbit hole longer than 5 minutes on anything. And it's like, do I have any hope for the future? It's really dystopian stuff, or can be. So when someone says the best is yet to come, it can feel simplistic. That phrase can feel overly simplistic. It's almost like they're saying something dismissive. In my family, we use this phrase, Pollyanna. It just sounds cute and washed up, but it has no substance. And so today, I actually think God wants to give us a lot of hope. Like, hope for life change. Hope for transformation. Like, I'm just telling you right now, that's why I do this. I'm not here to get my speaker, my TED Talk in. I do it because I see lives transformed and hope reborn. And so I love to give us a little hope, a hope for our future that's not overly simplistic. It's not easy answers, nor is it dystopian or meaningless, but rather hope that's anchored in Scripture, hope that's anchored in Jesus Christ. Our opening story was from John 2. It's the wedding in Cana. It's the first miracle that Jesus ever performs. And so Jesus is there. His disciples are there. His mom is there. And the wine runs out. And in that culture, that's not just an oops. In that culture, that's humiliating. That's like a social black check on the groom. It's humiliating. It's just straight up social disaster. And so what happens in this moment is Mary, mom of Jesus, she gets a little bit concerned and she points out the obvious, or maybe it's not quite obvious yet. It's a little bit quiet, and maybe she simply says to Jesus, hey, they have no more wine. They have no more wine. And Jesus then replies, my hour has not yet come. And then Mary does something that I think is pretty stinking awesome. She totally ignores her son. How many of you have ever had that experience where your mom just, it's like, okay, that's nice. I told you something to do. Like, I'm just not talking to you anymore. You're going to do it. Mary pulls that moment, and I think it's stinking awesome. And the next phrase she says, after she tells Jesus the problem, she then looks to a bunch of servants. I've got to imagine they're kind of like in the back quarters of the wedding. And she looks at the servants and says, do whatever he tells you. Do whatever he tells you. Jesus then tells the servants, because you're not going to mess with mom. Even God doesn't mess with mom. All right, sorry, that was a lame joke. But anyway, Jesus looks at the servants, fills 6 large jars with water, ceremonial washing jars, and that's a whole nother message, a little bit of an Old Testament reference there going on and what Jesus is doing in this miracle. And each of these jars hold 20 to 30 gallons each, and the servants are to fill them. And Jesus says, fill them to the brim. So then Jesus then says, all right, I want you guys to draw out some of this, and I want you to take it to the master of the banquet. And then the master tastes it. And the master says, everyone brings out the choice wine first. They bring out the good stuff first. And then the cheaper wine after the guests have had too much to drink. But you have saved the best till now. Throughout my week, I'd read other scripture, and I read John 2 as part of, again, my devotional study, Monday, Tuesday, something like that. And that phrase,
You have saved

the best till now kept coming back into my heart, into my spirit over and over again. And honestly, I tried to get past it. It didn't seem to have any utilitarian purpose for me. And that's how oftentimes Christians read the scripture. If it doesn't seem helpful for us right then it must not be God. I'll just keep on moving on. But you actually miss a lot from God's word when you treat it that way. And as I would read other scripture, my mind just kept racing back to that phrase, you have saved the best till now. You have saved the best till now. And that phrase just had my attention all week. And it was kind of like Jesus was saying to me, hey, Josh, hey, son, if you would just rest here a little bit, I've got something for you. If you wouldn't just rush past this. And it's kind of what I call in the margin material, like stuff that God kind of reveals to you that you want to write in the margins of your Bible because it's like, man, there's something here. And I kind of got that sense from the Lord. Like he had something for me. The phrase caught my attention also because, partially because this is not how human stories usually work. Things usually don't get better. So when I hear the phrase, the best is yet to come, I want to not hear shallow optimism, but rather I want to hear faith-filled hope. I want to hear John 2:12. You have saved the best till now. I don't think that this verse is hype. Also, I don't think it's denial. Like it's not pretending that the cheaper wine didn't exist, that stuff happened before this moment that wasn't quite up to snuff. But I think this moment is actually a declaration about the character of God. When you say, you have saved the best till now, I think it's a declaration of who God really is. Because for the Christian, for the Christ follower, we actually can have hope. Real hope. Despite what we see in the world, despite what we see around us, despite what's going on in our job or our marriage, we can have hope. And so today what I'd like to do is I would like to give you four thoughts from this verse that have given me hope, and I think maybe it'll give you hope too. I looked at my mom before the service and I said, man, I needed this message this week. This one's for me. And so I want to give you four anchors from this verse that holds us when we need hope. So number one, if you want to take down notes, you might want to write down, God's story always climbs. God's story always climbs. At the normal wedding feast, the pattern is always decline, right? Strong wine first, lesser wine, weaker wine later. And that's actually how most human stories go. We peak early. Like, I'd be in the NFL right now if it weren't for my ACL in high school. Like, no one believes that? All right, cool. But like we peak early, like our bodies break down. How many of you have bodies that have broken down? Is it just the pastor? Please, no, I don't think so. Like we peak early, strength fades, energy diminishes. How many of you have heard the phrase, youth is wasted on the young? Ever look at your kids or your grandkids and you're like, no. It's like, you're not doing it all what I could do with that energy. It's running in circles. Because this is not how humanity works. This is how life works. Beauty wrinkles. Dreams break down or they shift or they become unfulfilled. But in the kingdom of God, a new pattern reverses things. If you go to Genesis 1, you see a story of where at creation, God moves from chaos to order. Then you see how God does things from dust to human image bearer. In the Old Testament, you've got the promise of God. And then as you move into the New Testament, you've got the fulfillment of God. I mean, when you think about even the cross,

You've got cross, and then you've got resurrection. And if you look at the whole arc of the narrative of Scripture, it begins in a garden, the Garden of Eden, and then it ends in a city garden, the New Jerusalem. A place of brokenness moves to a great place of hope. And so what I've learned is that the kingdom of the enemy always deteriorates. Death wins. Brokenness always occurs. That's the enemy's kingdom. But Christ's kingdom escalates. Philippians 1:6 says, and you've probably heard this verse countless times before, but I think we need to say it again. He who began a good work in you will carry it out to completion. Like, if it's not good, God's not done. And I know that's cliche, but it doesn't make it less true. That God, if you call yourself a Christ follower, if Christ is the one you follow, and I don't assume that that's everyone in the room, but if it is, then God started a work in you, and he's going to carry it on to completion. He's not done with you yet. If you're still breathing, he's not done with you yet, because God doesn't abandon what he starts. I don't know what your dad did. I don't know what your family did. I don't know what your boss did, but God does not abandon what he starts. He carries it out to completion, and there's hope there. There's so much hope there that God's story always climbs. Number two, the miracle was seen by the servants. Notice who knew where the wine came from in this story. The master didn't know. The crowds didn't know. Even the bridegroom, the guy getting married, the one who's supposed to care about this moment, he didn't know. The servants knew. The ones who filled the jars. The ones who obeyed. The ones who stayed. There are miracles that God reveals publicly. But I think there's also countless miracles that God reveals privately to those who remain. Private miracles to those who remain. And can I just say to you in the room today, whether it's your first time or you've been around for a while, maybe you haven't heard the applause. Maybe you've not gotten the recognition. You've worked incredibly hard, and just it seems like no one really cares or even notices. But if you keep serving, if you keep filling those jars, if you keep doing whatever he tells you to do, you will taste the best. You will taste the best. What Jesus does in Cana, let me read John 2:11. It says, what Jesus did here in Cana of Galilee was the first of signs through which he revealed his glory, for his disciples believed in him. What Jesus did here in Cana, throw that back on the screen, guys, was the first of the signs which he revealed his glory. His glory, his glory. I want you to get that phrase. Faithfulness positions you to see God's glory. Faithfulness positions you to see God's glory. The miracle is always seen first by the servants. Don't give up hope. Don't give up hope. A third thought I want to give you today is just simply the idea that if you're needing to hold on to hope today, God compresses time. God compresses time. And I'm going to get a little metaphysical for you here for a second, but I think this is beautiful, because when you think about it, water doesn't become wine or fine wine overnight, right? It takes seasons. It takes cultivation, takes harvest, fermentation. Jesus did in a moment what normally takes years.
When you think about it, this was not a miracle of substance. This was a miracle of time. This was God showing he's in control over time. And why does that even matter to any of us in the room right now? Well, can I just, I just know that there are so many of us in this room that maybe you feel like you've lost time. Like years in a bad marriage. And years battling anxiety, worry, fear. Maybe you feel like you've lost years battling anxiety, or you feel like you've lost years wandering in your spirituality, like you don't feel like you've made really any progress with God. Years just stuck with no real progress. So you feel like you've lost so much time that you're behind. But I want to say to each and every one of us, don't underestimate what God can do in a moment. Don't you dare underestimate what God can do in a moment. What one encounter, one prayer, one surrender, one act of surrender, one act of obedience. God can redeem in seconds what you would expect would take decades. There is a verse in my family that I grew up hearing my parents quote to me as a kid, and it sounds like not your typical bedtime verse that mom and dad says to the kids, but it's in Joel 2:25, and it sounds a little bit wild, and it's simply this: God restores the years that the locusts have eaten. We weren't big into bugs as a family, so it wasn't that, but I'd hear my mom say, you know what? Hey, God restores the years that the locusts have eaten. And it's a promise. It's a promise to God's kids that God is the one who can restore the future that you feel has been stolen from you. For God is the one who is the Alpha and the Omega, the beginning, and then he holds the future. He stands in the past, he stands in the present, he stands in the future. He is outside of time. So he is the only one that actually can restore what the locust has eaten. Restore to you what the enemy has stolen from you. What does scripture say in John 10:10? That the enemy has come to kill, steal, and destroy. He's like a locust that continues to consume and eat and erode what seems precious. But then Jesus says, hey, but I have come. I want you to know why I'm on the scene. I have come to give life and life to the full. I want to give hope to the brokenhearted. I want to give a little life to the downcast. And so if you're in this room and you feel like, man, I've just wasted so much time, the God who restores time, who transforms time, who turns water into wine wants to say to you, watch me do in a moment what you could only dream of. Watch me restore. The best may not require as long as you think, because God compresses time. And lastly, Jesus says, my hour has not yet come. This last thought I want to give you, if you need a little hope in the room, Jesus says, my hour has not yet come. Did you notice that in verse 11 of this passage, John, the writer of the gospel, calls this whole story a sign? He doesn't call it a miracle. He doesn't call it the miracle of Cana. He calls it a sign. And you've got to kind of ask yourself, why a sign? There's an undercurrent, there's a tension in this story. Because Mary says to Jesus, hey Jesus, they've got no more wine, just letting you know. And Jesus replies, my hour has not yet come. Now, when most of us read the story, if you've ever read this story before, we assume that Jesus is basically saying, hey, mom, it's not miracle time yet. Hey, mom, yeah, you've seen some things in the private, but this isn't time for my public appearance or anything like that. It's not miracle time yet. But in John's gospel, the phrase, the hour or my hour, his hour, is never about scheduling.
It's always about the cross.

So every time that John in the gospel uses the phrase my hour or his hour or the hour, it's actually pointing forward. It is a sign pointing forward to the crucifixion, to suffering, to God's glory through obedient sacrifice. And so when Jesus says in Cana, my hour has not yet come, Jesus is not resisting a premature miracle. He's signaling that this wedding is a preview. It's a whisper. As someone said to me in the first service, it's kind of like a God wink. It's a sign that's pointing to something bigger forward. And what happens in this miracle, in this sign? Water becomes wine. And wine in scripture becomes a symbol of what? The blood of Jesus Christ. The first public sign in John's gospel involves wine. And then on the night before his death, Jesus will lift up a cup and say, this is my blood. You see the thread? At Cana, joy and hope is restored at a wedding feast. And at Calvary, joy and hope is secured for all our eternity. This is what Jesus is doing here. And then Jesus, later in that same gospel, in the Gospel of John, he continues this theme. He calls himself what? He calls himself the vine. And vines must be crushed for wine to flow. So the miracle or the sign at Cana hints at a greater crushing to come. That only through Jesus is transformation possible. That only through Jesus Christ can water be turned into wine. I've heard so many people, man, that have just said, I mean, we get cynical over time, right? Because we've been around people, we know their nature, and we're just like, humans can't change. People don't change. You probably have said that phrase to yourself. People don't change. They are who they are. It's not really changed. But here's what I know. Jesus can turn water into wine. And it's only through Jesus Christ that transformation is possible where it is not what it is. Only through Jesus is the best saved for last. For you see, the best saved for last is not the wine. Let me say that again. The best saved for last is not the wine. It's the resurrection. It's the resurrection. See, the cross looked like the end, but it was actually a turning point. It was a catalyst moment. The grave looked final, but it was actually a doorway. Now check this out. Did you notice that the Apostle Paul in John wants you to see this profound truth? He sets you up to see it right from the beginning if you pay attention and you look closely. When did this sign happen? Look at John's opening word in this story. On the third day, a wedding took place in Cana of Galilee. On the third day. It is amazing what Jesus can do if you and I would just trust him until the third day. For resurrection happens on the third day. It is amazing. See, here's what I know. A lot of us feel like our first day is where we peak. Our first day is where it's supposed to happen. But that day feels like crucifixion. That day feels like brokenness. And then we move to the second day. And after the brokenness of the first day, we move to the second day, that Saturday. And it feels like God's silent. It feels like God's distant. Feels like it feels like everything's just dead on the inside. What's God doing? Where's the hope? But it's amazing what will happen if we wait for Jesus till the third day. It's amazing the resurrection and the hope and the life that he and he alone can provide. See, friends, your best days, listen to me, are not your early ones. But in Christ, resurrection hope comes in the third day. There is a law in nature that I've talked about multiple times, but I think it bears repeating here. It's the second law of thermodynamics. And simply what it says is that in a closed system,
everything moves towards decay. Left alone, things break down. You know this to be true. You just feel it in your body. Left alone, things break down. Metal rusts, bodies age, buildings crumble, church buildings flood. No, for like five people, building construction issues, folks. And that's the natural direction of the universe, that it's in decline. And that's physics. I'm not saying some faith thing, that's physics. And sometimes that's how your life feels, right? Like entropy is winning. Like things are constantly unraveling. Like life is lifey. It's breaking down and there's no hope. There's no real chance. But here's what's stunning about John 2. When Jesus steps into the story, the system is no longer closed. Let me help you understand here. When Jesus steps into the system as God, the system is no longer closed. For God so loved the world that he gave his only begotten son, his only begotten into time son, that whosoever loves him should not perish but have eternal life. When Jesus outside, when God outside of time steps into the closed system called humanity, the system is no longer closed. Where death reigned, when Christ breaks into the system is now open and resurrection life is possible. This is our Jesus. Yeah, give him a round of applause for that. See, in Christ, the wine, if you will, doesn't get weaker, it gets better. While creation winds down, redemption winds up for the believer. Entropy may explain Good Friday. It may explain the cross because death wins. At least in this side of eternity, it feels like death wins, brokenness wins, hurt wins, dysfunction wins. Entropy may explain Good Friday, but let me just tell you right now, Jesus Christ explains Resurrection Sunday. Listen to me for a second. If God saved resurrection until after crucifixion death, why would we assume that our present loss is our final chapter? For Christ followers, if God saved resurrection for after death, why would we assume that our present troubles and challenges are our final chapter? Through the cross, what looks like water gets transformed into wine. What looks like defeat gets transformed into victory. What looks like death gets transformed into glory. Good Friday, death, never gets the final word. Christ has saved the best until the end. For those of us that maybe feel like the best might be behind me, remember this. If you're in Christ, eternity hasn't even started yet. Your best is yet to come. Your best is yet to come. Paul says in 2 Corinthians 4, I like how he says it. He says, hey, for our light and momentary troubles, you've heard this before, right? For our light and momentary troubles are achieving for us an eternal glory that far outweighs them all. You actually have on this verse one side of the here and now and one side of the there and then, the eternity. For our light and momentary troubles, you have light and momentary troubles. We call that life. Throw it back out there, guys. I need that verse. Our light and momentary troubles are achieving for us. So this life, what is the point of this life? It's actually to make you more holy, more make you closer to Christ. And so it's actually achieving for us an eternal glory that far outweighs it all. Jesus is transforming the rough days into new wine. Jesus is transforming your momentary troubles into eternal glory. Your best wine was not in your 20s. Some of you are in your 20s and you're like,

Oh, okay, cool. Your best life wasn't when you were in that healthy season. Your best moments are not before the kids grew up. It's not before you had that loss. Your best wine is Christ, fully seen, fully known, fully enjoyed forever. And here's the cool mercy of God through all of this. On this side of eternity, God gives us foretastes of what eternity will be like. Foretastes. What do I mean? Those moments of peace, that moment of revelation, that moment where everything is incredible, is actually a foretaste of heaven in the here and now. So my wife, sorry, babe. My wife likes to taste my food. Do we have anyone in the room that their spouse or kids like to eat their food? Little vultures. Yeah, I want to bring some inner healing to your hearts today. That's what this whole message is for, really. And she says, what she says is, babe, I just want to taste. It sounds really cute. Babe, I just want to taste. I'm like, no. I will buy you a whole nother sandwich. This is mine. Right? Or is it just me? No. All right. So she snuck it into our vows, though, that she gets a taste. And so she tastes this food and all my little food. And she's like, I don't want much. I just want a taste. And then she started saying a new phrase. She said this on Saturday to our kids because my food's not enough. She goes after my kids as well, too. And the kids know it's a parent tax as well, too. And that's just, we've set that up. But she said to them on Saturday, we're at the coffee shop, and she's like, hey, can I just have a quick taste? Like, that makes it faster or less than a taste. I just want a quick taste. It's just little, it's not anything, but, and she's like, oh, it just tastes so good. It's just wonderful. I love it. It was just a taste. But here's what I want you to understand. Your Heavenly Father constantly gives you a taste of eternity in the here and now. It's small, it's little, it might not feel much. It might be the smile of your child that really brings joy to your heart. It might be a worship experience where in a really different moment, you just experience the presence and the power of God in your life. And you're like, what is this? This is incredible. Or maybe it's that moment of love that you have with your spouse, that anniversary moment, that wedding moment that you remember, or this or that. But there are these tastes all on this side of eternity where God's like, I am trying to show you what the worst of heaven will be like. The best of this side of eternity is the worst of that side of heaven. They are just simple glimpses, foreshadowing, tastes of all that God has for us. And He wants you to know that the best is yet to come. In Christ, every good moment you have here, every great moment you have here is just a foreshadowing of what God wants to do eternally for you. Amen? It's a beautiful thing, man. Your best moments now are just small tastes of what eternity will look like. Moments where God quietly whispers to you, I'm not done. So what do we do when we feel like the wine in this life has run out? What do you do when hope seems gone? We do what Mary says. Do whatever He tells you. And that might seem simplistic, but it doesn't make it any less true. You're like, well, what's He telling me to do? I don't know. That's between you and the Lord. That's you getting close to Him and finding out what He wants you to do. But for most of us, it looks like just ordinary obedience. Fill the jars. Stay obedient. Trust God's timing. Remain at the feast. Remain around the community of believers. Don't give up. Jesus didn't just do this miracle by Himself. He waited on the servants to obediently fill the jars. Did you catch the phrase? To the brim. It wasn't half obedient.

It wasn't hedge your bets obedience. Like, if I was a servant, those jugs are heavy, I'd be like, all right, 3/4 is good enough. But partial obedience is disobedience in God's kingdom. Even when your obedience feels mundane, weak, unimportant, the end will be glorious. Not because life is easy, but because Jesus Christ is faithful. When you do whatever the master says, your obedience will reveal new dimensions of God's ever-increasing love for you. You'll find God loving you in the hardest, craziest, wildest seasons. You will see the greatness of your God because of the darkness of this world. And when you obey despite your sorrow and through trials and those painful moments, they will unveil God's never-ending compassion for you in the same way that darkness reveals the stars. I watched a video of a physicist this weekend, and he told a story. He's not a believer, but he's one of the main physicists in the US. And he talked about how his favorite moments of all times, like his life's best moments, are when he goes outside of the city, he takes his children, they lay out on the ground and they just look at the stars. And this physicist says, there's something else out there. There's something eternal out there. As Ecclesiastes says, eternity is written in the hearts of men. There is something out there. And he just looks into the darkness and he sees the stars and he sees hope. He sees something beyond him. And I would say that even when you're in the darkest moments of your life, every star is a reminder of the eternity, of the hope that Christ wants to provide and wants to give to each and every one of you. Friends, hope is not behind us. Hope is not nostalgia. Hope is not youth. Hope cannot just be something you look forward to. It must be who you hold on to. Hope in Christ. Hey, mama, hope in Christ. Hey, business leader, hope in Christ. Hey, teenager, walking your high school halls, about to go off to college, hope in Christ. Hope in Christ. Because Christ in you is the hope of glory. Christ in you, not Christ in your bank account. It's not how many zeros you got, not how many promotions you just got. My hope of glory isn't in if the circumstances turn out. My hope isn't based upon, well, do I get to do more and do I have more followers and more Instagram likes? No. Christ in you is that hope of glory. Hold on to him. Hold on to him. And one day, like the master of the wedding banquet, you will be able to look at the whole story of your life, the high moments and the low moments, and you'll be able to confidently declare, Jesus, you have saved the best till now. The best is not hype. The best is not denial. The best is not sentiment. The best is a person. And Jesus always saves the best for last. I believe God wants to give us some hope in the room today. Can you stand up if you don't mind all over this room? Because I believe God wants to give some real hope to a lot of great people here today. If there is an area in your life that you would say, man, pastor, man, God, I need some more hope in my life. I need that Christ in me, that hope of glory thing. I need some hope in my marriage. I need some hope in work. I need some hope in this world once again. Can you just lift up your hands and say, yep, that's me. I need some real hope, man. The world can be dark at times. My hand, your pastor's hand is raised right now. I need some hope. I'd like to pray for you if that's you in the room, right where you're at. You need some hope in your world, that God would give that to you right now. Can we just pray? Our hands are lifted as a sign of faith, a sign of receiving hope that only is found in Jesus Christ. Father, right now, would you be the King of all hope? God, thank you that hope is found in you. It's not built on anything else except for you.

0: Would you give us real healing? Would you give us real freedom? God, we may have walked in with some challenges, with some heartaches, and those are very real. But God, you're the one who turns water into wine. You turn the normal into the extraordinary. So right now, would you bring hope? Would you be the rock that we can stand on when the world around us completely shakes? God, would you give hope to your children like never before, that we might stand on the rock of ages? In Jesus' name, amen.
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2: 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So good. We heard it Sunday morning at 8, and then every Tuesday evening at 7, we repeat his messages, and we'll do that again coming up next week. So I hope you can join us for that. It's good. 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Cross Church Cumming. Pastor Josh Mayo, and once again, the best is yet to come. Well, I'm Tim Watkins. I could say that about tonight. We have so much good music coming up. Be with you until midnight. Coming up at 8, and in just a little bit over 10 minutes, it'll be time for Adventures in Odyssey. So let's jump back into the music with Garrett and Kate.
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0: That is Electric Fire there with Mosaic MSC from their album To God Be the Glory. Yes, the fire of the Holy Spirit is what it's talking about. You know, the fire that came down upon them, the people that were in the upper room on the day of Pentecost. Yes, when the Holy Spirit was poured out on man, not just poured out, but can take up residence inside of you. The Holy Spirit can live inside of you. Yes, now it can be not just Emmanuel among us, but Emmanuel God in you. Absolutely. What a change. What a change that was. Holy Spirit used to come and just fall on people in the Old Testament, the prophets especially. But then it would lift. And then they would have, many of them would have almost like a depressed time after that happened. But now we don't have to worry about that because we have the Holy Spirit that can live inside of us. If you want Him to, if you are in Christ, then the Holy Spirit will be inside of you. Yes, in Christ and Christ in you. Amen. Mosaic MSC, Electric Fire. Electric Fire, I like that. Well, I'm Tim Watkins. I'll be back in about 30 minutes. And we still have coming up tonight, though at 9, it'll be focused on the family. But right now, it's time to head over to Wits End, right? Just after 8. So that means it's time for tonight's Adventure in Odyssey.
1: WWEV coming Atlanta.
2: I prayed to the Lord, and He answered me. He freed me from all my fears. Psalm 34, verse 4.
3: Your Victory 91.